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0: Top 100 Roads and Radar. No crashes, lights out, or breakdowns to report for your Monday morning run-in. A few busy spots, though, still in Woolner, Tuggeranong Drive. On the brakes there both ways at Woolner Road. Perhaps Stewart Highway built up outbound at Rossmith Ave. In Casuarina, Trail Road, Hollingview southbound at Van Loon Drive. In the city, Bennett Street, patchy both directions at Cavanagh Street. KFC are dropping 31 deals over 31 days this Christmas in July for you to unwrap in-app. Let the festivities begin. Only available till 10 p.m. at pick-up only. Jack is back on Hot 100 this afternoon from 1 p.m.
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2: Checking today's forecast. Some clear skies about. However, we did see some rain earlier this morning and that could continue later on until this evening. Tops of 32 right across the board in the city, the rural areas and in Katherine. And your next low tide of 3.3 metres is at 11 o'clock this morning and a high tide of 5.8 metres at 4:30 this afternoon.
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0: Benson Boone, sorry I'm here for someone else. On Hot 100, the top hands best music. You got Zai with you. Got you sorted through until 1 o'clock. We are doing it for Precision Marine. Now, this Friday, we could be coming to your workplace for Hot 100's Crew of the Week and dropping off some fresh Domino's pizza to you. 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They were Hot 100's Crew of the Week. But this week, it could be you. 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It's all thanks to the team at Domino's. Sneaky Sound System and some Amy Shark on the other side of this. You're on Hot.
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0: Miley Cyrus, Younger You on Hot 100, the top end's best music. You got Zai with you. Let's jump into this one. Are you ready? Are you ready?
1: 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Zai's Gigs, who's touring the country and making announcements.
0: Yes, now Aussie fans are going to get one last chance to see Jimmy Eat World in concert. It just takes some time, little girl, you're in a little out the ride. Yes, now the US Rockers have announced an Australian headline tour for December this year, and they are bringing their 25th anniversary celebrations of their landmark 2001 album, Bleed American Down Under, for what will be their final ever performance here in Australia. Now, of course, a huge album back in the day, but if you are looking to catch these guys, though, on their Australian tour, Tuesday, the 10th of December, catch them in Sydney, the 11th in Melbourne, 12th in Adelaide, before wrapping it up in Brisbane on the 15th. Now, tickets are going to go on sale from this Thursday, the 16th of June. You can get them through teglive.com.au as well, okay? So if you want to catch Jimmy Eat World on their final Australian tour, make sure you head over to there and get your pre-sale tickets from Thursday. Hey, Genuine and some G Flip on the other side of this. You're on Hot.
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0: 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You've got Zai with you. We're not too far away now from 11. Coming your way next hour, some Olivia Dean.
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18: Hello, I'm Rob McLennan. Well, officials in Bangkok are looking into whether an electrical fault may be behind a deadly pub fire that's killed 27 people. It broke out in the early hours.

0: hours with footage showing flames ripping through the building and plumes of smoke billowing from the doors. A musician who was playing at the venue says he saw smoke coming from a circuit breaker just before an explosion rocked the building. The federal government says Aussies are starting to realise One Nation is not the answer as the party's popularity begins to wane, at least according to the polls. Labor Minister Mark Butler telling Nine he's not surprised.
1: When you actually sit back and think about the so-called solutions they have for the country, I think more people are realising that would actually make things worse, not better.
0: Qantas flight attendants are looking for guaranteed rest breaks on the airline's upcoming Project Sunrise flights between Sydney and London, saying Australia's lagging behind other countries when it comes to crew fatigue rules. Their union wants regulators to mandate rest breaks on the 22-hour service, warning the crew could struggle to carry out safety duties if they're exhausted. Meantime, international travellers arriving in Oz will soon be able to ditch their paper arrival cards. Canberra expanding the digital travel system nationwide over the next couple of years. Home Affairs Minister Tony Burke telling Seven it'll be rolled out for Perth and Adelaide by the end of this year.
2: We want people, the moment they land in Australia, to be straight out enjoying the best place in the world. And this will make it much faster when people land.
0: Conor McGregor's first fight in 5 years has come to an ugly end, the UFC legend injuring his knee in round one, sparking vicious booing from the Las Vegas crowd. The Manly Sea Eagles have dropped out of the NRL's top eight after going down to the Cowboys, their third loss in four matches. In AFL, Essendon interim coach Dean Solomon's refusing to criticise Zach Merritt after the superstar got just 11 touches in last night's 15-goal thrashing by Brisbane, and Yannick Sinner's taken out his second Wimbledon title in a row.
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6: Last look at your morning weather. Some clear skies abound. However, we did see some rain earlier this morning and that may continue later on into this evening. Tops of 32 across the city, the rural areas and in Katherine today. And your low tide of 3.3 metres is on right now. And a high tide of 5.8 metres is at 4:30 this afternoon.

0: 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Taylor Swift and the Cranberries on the other side of this. You're on Hot. 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

0: 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You got Zai with you, got you sorted through until 1 o'clock doing it for Precision Marine. Now, this Thursday, something big is coming to Hot 100. We are going to be broadcasting live from Kerry's Automotive there on the Stuart Highway in Stuart Park as we are going to be giving away our next big prize, all right? So make sure you keep it tuned. Sam and Ant, they've got all the details for you on Thursday morning from 5:30, okay? 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You don't want to miss this one. Hey, Miles Smith and some Snow Patrol on the other side of this. You're on Hot. This place is jumping
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2: Finished a workout and I was getting two protein bars. And he goes, you remember? I'm like, nah, I'm not. I'm all good, blah, blah. I was like, yep, just signed you up. That's all good. What's your email? And I just go along with it. As I'm leaving, I'm like, what is wrong with me that I can't just say, it's all good, not looking to sign up to anything?
3: The exact same thing happened to me. I bought some protein powder. And I thought he was just asking me questions. He's like, what's your full name? Wow, weird question. And he goes, what's your email? And I answered all these questions. I just realized I signed up just then.
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You're on Hot 100. It's the Top End's best music. We're not too far away now from midday. On the other side, we've got your lunchtime throwbacks like Mademoiselle. And some Power Station as well. It's hot and some sweat when the heat is on. That is on the other side in the latest in national news, so don't go anywhere. You're on Hot 100. It's the Top End's best music. The Naughties tunes you love.

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8: Hi, I'm Phoebe Humphrey from Your News Now, and these are your news headlines. International travellers arriving in Australia will soon be able to ditch their paper arrival cards. At least 27 people have been killed in a Bangkok pub fire.

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1: Conor McGregor's first fight in 5 years has come to an ugly end, the UFC legend injuring his knee in round one, sparking vicious booing from the Las Vegas crowd. The Manly Sea Eagles have dropped out of the NRL's top eight after going down to the Cowboys, their third loss in four matches. In AFL, Essendon interim coach Dean Solomon's refusing to criticise Zach Merritt after the superstar got just 11 touches in last night's 15-goal thrashing by Brisbane, and Jannik Sinner's taken out his second Wimbledon title in a row.
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5: First look at your afternoon weather. It is pretty clear out there at the moment. However, we did see some rain earlier this morning and we may see some more later on this evening. Tops of 32 right across the board in the city, the rural areas and in Katherine. And your next high tide, 5.8 metres. That's at 4.30 this afternoon, followed by a low tide of 1 metre at 11.30 tonight.
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1: About what you can claim for your car without having to show proof.
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1: Tax office is warning that it is watching the common deduction more closely than ever.
2: It's, you know, what proof. This is screaming?
1: What?
2: When you're younger and it's Christmas Eve and your mum goes, if you don't go to sleep now, Santa won't get you any presents.
1: Oh, do you remember when you're, like, you're younger, you're in the pool?
2: Yeah.
1: And someone's like, you know, if you pee in the pool, there's a solution where it goes purple. This... And then you finally let it rip and pee in the pool. No purple. You go, man, screw the government.
2: Yeah.
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9: Hello, I'm Monique Crichton. The PM has described former Australian of the Year Richard Scollier as one of the nation's brightest stars. The melanoma researcher is being honoured and farewelled at a state memorial service at the Sydney Opera House after losing his battle with brain cancer last month. Anthony Albanese says his legacy will live on.
10: Now this brightest of stars has set, yet his glow remains around us. Richard did so much to push back the shadow of melanoma. And one day, when a cure for brain cancer is at last found, his name will be spoken.
9: Work continues to identify whether any Australians have been caught up in a pub fire which has killed 27 people in Bangkok.
11: Our embassy is engaged in trying to make sure as to whether or not Australians have been caught up in it.
9: Home Affairs Minister Tony Burke says anyone concerned about relatives in the area can call the Consular Emergency Centre in Canberra on 1300 555 135. Our unis are under scrutiny as the Royal Commission into Anti-Semitism and Social Cohesion gets underway in Melbourne. Jewish students and academics today giving evidence. A breakthrough for anyone who travels overseas with our paper international arrival cards going digital from next year. It's tested well on the East Coast and will be introduced in Adelaide and Perth next ahead of a national rollout.

0: And it turns out the Royals snubbed a chance to visit South Australia's tourism hotspot, Kangaroo Island, during the 2024 tour of the Pacific. You might remember Sydney and Canberra dominated the visit. In sport, the son of Aussie tennis legend Leighton Hewitt has fallen at the final hurdle in the Wimbledon boys' final. 17-year-old Cruz Hewitt losing to American Jordan Lee 4-6, 6-4, 7-5. And we're being told there's a shortlist of 6 to 10 names for the next England cricket coach. Brendan McCullum, the brains behind Bazball, has been sacked as test coach a year out from the Ashes. That's the latest in news and sport.
1: You have arrived.

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3: Our next high tide of 5.8 metres will be at 4:30 p.m., followed by our next low tide of 1 metre at 11:30 p.m.

You're on Hot 100, hanging out with Jackie this afternoon. Now, I think I've somehow forgotten how to radio, which is understandable. Sometimes when you go away for a week, you forget how to press the buttons. But I do think that was a computer error, not an error on my behalf. Anyways, our next high tide of 5.8 metres will be at 4.30 p.m., followed by our next low tide of 1 metre at 11.30 p.m. The rest of today is set to be clear. It's a beautiful afternoon out there, a little bit smoky and quite steamy, just saying. But tomorrow's going to be a clear one as well, with tops of 31 in Darwin, 31 in the rural area and 30 in Katherine. Now, I've been away for a little bit. I was exploring Kununurra and El Questro. I had an amazing time. I've got 9 days left here at Hot 100, so I can't wait to make the most of it with you guys. It's going to be awesome. Got lots of people coming in over the next couple of weeks, plus heaps of random stuff lined up in true territory fashion, so it should be great. Hey, later this afternoon, we do have a big announcement from our dear Alana from the weekends, and also Black Betty. She's going to jump on the show a little bit later to tell us more about that. Plus, we're going to catch up with Wendy from the Dyna Beach Association. They've got the Viking funeral this weekend, and that is an absolute hoot in itself. If you haven't got tickets yet, jump online and suss them out. Make sure you grab some before they sell out. Hey, you're on Hot 100. We've got a massive afternoon ahead of us, so let's rip in.

0: Arvo's on Hot 100 for Darwin Mazda. Priced to clear and ready to move. The Mazda plate clearance is on now at Darwin Mazda.
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0: out with Jackie this afternoon. Now, coming up after the break, we've got some tunes on the way. I love going away for a little bit and then coming back to Hot 100 and seeing new music in our logs. It's lots of fun. Now, this one from Ariana Grande was released in May, at the end of May. It sounds a bit like this. Apparently, it's one of her favourite songs that she's ever participated in. When announcing the track, it made fans, I guess, pay close attention to its lyrics and meanings. The song was written and produced by her longtime collaborators Max Martin and Ilya Salamanca, the team behind some of her biggest hits. Now, unlike, I guess, some of her more powerful pop songs, the track uses a more restrained kind of lower vocal register and a moody, minimalist production style. Anyways, you can suss it out very soon here on Hot 100.
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0: 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Another hour of the Top End's best music, starting now.

0: 100. Hanging out with Jackie the Savo. Now, I love that song. I know it's a little bit daggy, but it's great. Makes you want to have a boogie. I love and despise the internet from time to time. If you've been listening to my show over the last couple of years, you would understand that I have a strange relationship with the internet. I consistently see some really, really, really weird stuff happening across the world. And I know I'm not the same in that department. I'm sure many of you feel that way too. Now, I've stumbled across an article today regarding British Airways, and there was a flight from Barbados to London recently. You may have been delayed by what experts are calling a severe case of tropical enthusiasm. Now, this flight was cancelled after several crew members allegedly enjoyed their Barbados stopover a little bit too much and were reportedly unfit to fly the next day. Oh, they went a little bit too hard. Can you imagine the announcement? Ladies and gentlemen, unfortunately, today's flight has been delayed due to unforeseen cocktails and no alcohol consumed responsibly. Anyways, up to 336 passengers were left stranded while British Airways investigated the incident. Look, I've definitely woken up after a big night and thought, there's no way I'm making it into work, but I do whatever I can in order to get there. Most of us have to face an annoyed bus. Now, these guys had a plane full of people waiting. Isn't that unreal? Anyways, if you need more information, jump online and suss it out. And please drink responsibly, okay? And make sure you rock up to work in fine form. Hey, you're on Hot 100.
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0: You're on Hot 100. Hanging out with Jackie this afternoon. We are doing today's show with Darwin Mazda. Now, that was a bit of Mary. I can proudly say I've enjoyed every single second of that song since the year 2000, which is unreal. It's not often I think music stays with you for that long and you can still enjoy it the same way you did when you're a little girl. Anyways, coming up after the break, we are going to talk about Crew of the Week, all thanks to Domino's. This is an exciting opportunity to, I guess, show some love for the people that you spend majority of your time with. Work is so interesting, because we're kind of, I guess, just slotted in with these random people in a quite intense environment, and you form these amazing friendships. So if you have a work crew that you get around, please stick around. I'll tell you a little bit more about it very soon here on Hot.
1: All right. The NT has had some pretty big sports names. Cyril Rioli, Nova Peris, and Cadell Evans, just to name a few. But do you have what it takes to be on the same playing field as these guys? We want to find the NT's next Little Legends. Sam and Ant's showdown will have them coaching your team to the big game. If you win, it's the bragging rights for you. However, if you lose, it'll be entirely their fault. It's Sam and Ant's showdown on Hot 100, thanks to Jape Homemaker Village and Domino's Pizza.
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4: Hello, I'm Monique Crichton. Thousands of people have gathered in Sydney today to remember the remarkable work and life of Professor Richard Scolyer, who died last month at the age of 59 following a battle with brain cancer. The Prime Minister among those who spoke at the Opera House, along with Governor-General Sam Mostyn, who says Professor Scolyer was truly extraordinary.
5: A pathologist, and a devoted teacher and mentor to so very many.
4: The nation's southeast is being warned of damaging winds and high tides, and even Alpine Victoria and the Snowy Mountains won't escape, according to Angus Hines from the Bureau.
6: The winds up here could be 110 kilometres an hour, and there has been quite a bit of snow recently. That means that snow could get blown around and whipped up and lead to very low visibility and blizzard-like conditions.
4: A man accused of killing his ex-partner, Toowoomba woman Yana Armstrong, will remain behind bars for now. The 48-year-old has been remanded in custody after being charged with domestic violence murder. The case adjourned until October. Anyone concerned about relatives potentially being caught up in a deadly pub fire in the Thai capital, Bangkok, is being told to call a Canberra hotline. The Consular Emergency Centre is available on 1300 555 135. So far, 27 people are confirmed dead and dozens of others have been injured, more than 20 critically. And the Michael Jackson movie has become the first biopic to earn more than $1 billion at the box office. Michael has broken US and global records since its big release in April. In sport, Collingwood's deciding whether to challenge Billy Frampton's one-match ban for rough conduct over a tackle on North Melbourne's Matt Whitlock. The Pies face Carlton on Saturday night. And in the NRL, the Manly Sea Eagles have dropped out of the top eight after going down to the Cowboys, their third loss in four games. The Rabbitohs have celebrated Jai Arrow's birthday with a 26-24 win over the Knights. That's the latest in news and sport.
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3: Our next high tide of 5.8 metres will be at 4:30pm, followed by our next low tide of 1 metre at 11:30pm. The rest of today is set to be clear and beautiful with some light rain expected a little bit later on. Well, we'll have to wait and see. Got clear skies heading our way tomorrow, plus tops of 31 in Darwin, 31 in the rural area and 30 in Katherine.
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Now, we are still on the hunt for the best crew in the top end. 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I might take this opportunity, I guess, to tell you a little bit about my work crew. I don't think I've felt like I have been rocking up to work at any point since May 2024. I am so lucky to have a family away from home, my home away from home, up here in the top end. There is not a single day where we don't all hug each other, talk a bunch of nonsense, laugh, giggle, re-cry. We do all kinds of things, and I'm so, so, so fortunate. So if you're much like me, if you've got a place where you love rocking up to work, if you love the people that surround you, please let us know who they are. I know I'm super fortunate to say that. It's an absolute privilege to be surrounded by such amazing people, and it doesn't happen all the time in every workplace. I'm well and truly aware of that. But if you're much like me, let us know ASAP via hot100fm.com.au. Who doesn't love pizza, by the way? Hey, you're on Hot.

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100. Doing today's show with Darwin at Mazda. Now, coming up after the break, I've got some more tunes on the way. Bit of Ella Langley, some Fuel, plus this one from Bruno Mars.

0: what a tune. Now, I love Bruno Mars. He's an interesting character. A lot of things have popped up over the years regarding, I guess, his personality and life choices, but I think his music's quite good. Bruno Mars has said that this song was inspired by a real heartbreak and a woman he let slip away. He described it as one of the most honest and vulnerable songs that he's ever written. Unlike many of his, I guess, other upbeat kind of songs, his track is mainly just piano and vocals, allowing the emotional lyrics and Bruno's voice to take center stage, and rightfully so. It's coming up here on Hot 100 very soon. After that, we're going to have a quick chat about Darwin Fringe because it's almost here, which is crazy.
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0: was your man. You're on Hot 100. Now, if you're looking for something a little bit different this dry season, why not suss out Darwin Fringe? It is back from the 17th of July through to the 26th of July. It is absolutely unreal. And for some reason, I feel like this year is bigger than ever in terms of my time here in the Territory. It is the biggest platform for emerging, independent and experimental artists up here in the Territory, with 88 different shows and hundreds of creatives bringing the city to life. It is your chance to experience the Top End's creative heartbeat, from theatre to comedy to music, art and wonderfully unexpected shows. Darwin Fringe is packed with some pretty unique experiences from local talent and visiting performers alike. It's also set against those perfect Darwin winter days, our Darwin winter days, and I think it's the ideal excuse to get out, explore and discover something new. With the Fringe Hub in the heart of the city this year, your next adventure is honestly never far away. So jump online, head to the Darwin Fringe's website, which is darwinfringe.org.au, and go and support some local talent. I believe the program is generally about 70% local. The rest of people are coming from across the nation, which is unreal, and it'll all unfold over 10 days. So make sure you make the most of it. It's 10 days of creativity, culture, and unforgettable experiences. So find out more. We are going to interview a bunch of different awesome, talented creatives over that time as well. So make sure you're tuning in to Hot 100 in order to find out more.
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9: Hello, I'm Monique Crichton. Former Australian of the Year Richard Scollier has been remembered for his inspiring honesty and openness at his state memorial. Thousands gathering at the Sydney Opera House to farewell the pioneering melanoma researcher following his death from brain cancer last month. Prime Minister Anthony Albanese says he was one of our brightest stars.
10: A medical revolutionary in the service of humanity. A man of courage, curiosity, generosity and kindness.
9: Bird flu fears have hit Queensland's Sunshine Coast. Authorities are awaiting results on tests conducted on a dead migratory bird found at Noosa. We're yet to hear much about the cause of a deadly pub fire in the Thai capital, Bangkok. 27 lives

0: have been lost and a further 22 people have been critically injured. Home Affairs Minister Tony Burke says anyone with concerns about relatives in Bangkok should reach out.
1: It's called the Consular Emergency Centre in Canberra and the number is 1300 555 135. That's 1300 555 135.
0: Financial markets remain nervous as tensions in the Middle East continue. Oil prices have jumped 4.1% as navigating the Strait of Hormuz is troublesome. It's nudging $80 a barrel. And the stars have turned heads at Wimbledon. Aussie Nicole Kidman was among those to witness Jannik Sinner win the men's final. Anna Wintour and J-Lo were also in the stands at the All England Club. In sport, a sigh of relief for Bulldogs fans with scans clearing Stephen Crichton of any serious injury. The Canterbury skipper was stretchered from the field over the weekend after losing feeling in his arm. And the head of England cricket has explained why Test coach Brendan McCullum had to go.
2: Now is the right time for a change, because this time next year we'll be in the middle of an Ashes series and we've got 10 tests leading up to that, and we would like to try and make the changes now to ensure that we're in the best place.
0: Richard Gould there on the BBC. That's the latest in news and sport.
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7: Our next high tide of 5.8 metres will be at 4:30 p.m, followed by our next low tide of 1 metre at 11:30, or 1 metre, I should say, at 11:30 p.m. Now, the rest of today is set to be clear. It's another beautiful dry season day here in Darwin at the moment. I have felt like it's a little bit hotter than usual, but who knows? Maybe I'm just, off with the pixies. Anyways, tomorrow's going to be clear and beautiful as well, with tops of 31 in Darwin, 31 in the rural area, and 30 in Katherine.
6: 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I've been

You're on Hot 100. Now, kiddos, I hate to be the bearer of bad news, but I think you might be going back to school tomorrow, which is exciting. You should love school and soak it up. Try and enjoy every minute that you possibly can, because one day you'll be a big old adult like myself and you'll have to pay bills and do all those fun adult things. So enjoy it while you can. Now, we are still running an awesome promotion. It's called Sam and Ants Showdown. It's the ultimate showdown between the two of them, and it's all thanks to the legends at Jape Homemaker Village and Domino's. If you've got a team full of little legends and if you think that team has what it takes to survive the coaching styles of both Sam and Ant, well, buckle up, because these boys are going head-to-head in the most fun showdown in the territory. Now, it's super straightforward. All you need to do is jump online, sign your team up, pop your team details in, and also make sure you specify what sport you play into the registration form online. From there, the coaches will pick their crews. So if each month, Sam and Ant will each choose a junior team to coach. There'll be drills, there'll be laughs, probably a bunch of questionable coaching decisions, and maybe a few dad jokes if you're lucky as well. From there, the two teams will then face off in a friendly showdown to see whose coach can claim bragging rights until the next month. Now, apparently Sam's been absolutely slaying the day, which is good. I'd like to see Ant win a couple more. So if you are a team and you're 17 years of age from a sporting club right across the territory, please reach out, let us know who you are, and you can have a lot of fun, because they're fun. They're fun dudes, and I reckon they'd be very, very, very fun coaches as well. Hey, you're on Hot 100.

0: 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Now, coming up after the break, we've got some more awesome music on the way. Bit of Milky times More Grabs, Matchbox 20. 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
1: I love it when you call me Senorita. I wish I could pretend.
0: Ooh, Senorita. A little bit spicy. Love Spanish, anything Spanish related. It's awesome. Now, after that, going to catch up with my dear friends, Sam and Ant from the Hot 100 Breakfast Show. I would love a bit of an update regarding what they've been up to with the test match coming up, Jake Weatherald, their attempt to get as many of you as possible in a sleeve tat, a bald cap and an earring. Anyways, they're going to give us the lowdown very soon here on Hot 100.
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8: 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Hopefully it stays that way. Busy McMinn Street to the city, Wilder Road at Bayview, Stewart Highway, Wilder, Wendelli and Berrima, and Tiger Brennan Drive at Tiven Tower Road as well. The census is coming this August. You'll get instructions soon on what to do in the census. 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

0: with Jackie this afternoon. Now, I am currently joined by, I was going to say, two of the most talented men in the top end, but maybe two of the most tired.
1: Two men.
0: That's about it. That's all you're getting today. Now, you two have, you've been up to mischief once again. Here's a little bit of a sneak peek. All right.
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3: How would you feel as the first Darwin-born Test cricketer? You're opening the batting and you look in the sea of the TIO grandstand. A massive crew of Jake Weatherolds got a sleeve tat, nice earring, and a nice buzz cut. Yeah. Flattered or creeped out? What do you reckon?
4: I'd be pretty flattered.
5: Yeah.
6: The atmosphere is going to be rocking already, but to see one bay full of bald-headed Jake Weatherold look-alike here and on, I reckon that'd be something.
7: Okay, so you wanted to have a sleeve of tat,
4: yep.
7: Be bald, yeah. And have an earring. I don't think you have to get many people in Darwin on board with that. That's how they're already dressed, right?
4: We're doing the Weathers Army, baby. We are trying to, when the cricket comes up to the Northern Territory on August 13th, it's been 23 years and we don't want that to happen again. So we want to try and, you know, show the rest of Australia that we show up for our own.
0: Of course.
4: Jake Weatherold is Darwin born and bred. He's the Australian Test opener. So what we're doing, we're trying to get everybody to dress up like Jake Weatherold. You just heard there, a bold cap, a sleeve tattoo and a fake earring.
0: How's it going, boys? Give me a bit of an update. I've been in Kakadu, but I was actually in Kununurra for the last week. Where are we at?
1: Makes sense.
0: Yeah.
1: Look, we're recruiting right now. And it's a very easy thing. If anyone's listening on at home, all you need is a fake ball cap, fake sleeve tat, and a fake earring. You can get it from Spotlight, Big W, Dolls and Cents. Or maybe you already have a sleeve tat. Maybe you already have a shaved head.
4: Yeah.
1: You're a third of the way there. But that's what we want to do, because we want to show Cricket Australia, if they see an absolute sea of Jake Weatherolds, the Weathers Army, they'll think, you know what? We've got to bring Test cricket back to the top end more often. These guys show up in style.
0: We don't muck around up here, do we?
4: No. And we need people to sort of really rally. You know, we just had Lee. We had a caller this morning, Lee. He was the first one to pick up a kit. We've got 9 more kits.
0: Available. Oh, you're giving them away.
4: We've got 7 more kits available.
1: I sort of went a little bit crazy over the weekend. Let's just say, that's all I'll say. We've got 7 left.
4: Okay, all right. Well, we've got 7 left. What did you do?
1: Huh?
0: He's been wearing them
1: I'll
0: in his spare
1: you
0: time again.
1: Oh, say
4: I see.
1: That.
4: I see. We've got 7 left. If you do want one, hit us up on our Instagram at @100FM. Shoot us a little DM. I'm sure we could pass one over to you. We need you to send us a photo of it, though.
0: Yeah.
4: We're in recruiting stage right now. We spoke to the leader of the Richies, Richie Benos, that
1: they
4: show
1: dress up
4: at the SCG.
1: Yeah.
4: He gave us some great tips.
0: Yep.
4: So we've got a few things in motion right now.
0: Okay, cool. So we'll have to wait and see.
1: Yeah.
0: Yeah.
1: But you know what Michael, the head of the Richies, said? It really elevates the entire sporting experience and the entire day when you dress up, when you get into it. I mean, you can speak to that, Jackie. Have you ever been to not even a sporting event, but just other large events that you dress up in unison with a group of friends with?
0: 100%.
1: Yeah, what's an
0: Almost
1: example
0: daily.
1: Of that?
4: Yeah.
0: Oh, like we're doing Tour de Ferrol next weekend.
1: Oh, yes.
0: Yeah, we're all dressing up as Ferrol people.
4: Yeah.
0: Is that?
1: That's the same.
4: I thought it was just a regular come as you are.
0: That's not a past example, but I get what you're saying. I love a dress up.
1: Yep.
0: I think, yeah, it makes you a different person.
1: Yeah.
0: Like people's alter egos come out, in this case, Jake Weatherold. So, yeah.
4: And let's show up for our own. Jake Weatherold, yet to turn up.
1: Do you reckon you can help us out? If you know either your friends or your listeners who are going to the cricket, can you recruit them for us?
0: 100%, mate.
1: I love you.
0: Sign me up.
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0: Andy, who's the general manager down at the Diner Beach Club. We've had the privilege of working together with my markets over the last couple of months, and this weekend they're hosting their biggest event of the year. It's called the Viking Funeral. If you haven't been, it is a wild night out. Put it on your calendar this Saturday evening. It's going to be huge. And stick around to find out a little bit more about it inside the next half an hour.
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8: Hello, I'm Monique Crichton. Professor Richard Scollier, who died of brain cancer last month, has been farewelled at a state memorial service at the Sydney Opera House today. The Governor-General, Sam Mostyn, joining the PM in paying tribute to the 59-year-old former Australian of the Year and his family.
9: Now, I first met Richard in 2024 during his year as joint Australian of the Year. And when I first met him, he radiated joy and optimism and curiosity.
8: Australian authorities are helping the family of a Perth man who's died in a detention centre in Bali. Cameron Hughes is believed to have suffered a medical episode on Friday night after being arrested over visa issues. WA Premier Roger Cook says more needs to be known about what happened to the 39-year-old.
10: We hope that a thorough investigation will take place just to ensure that Mr Hughes didn't come to any mistreatment while he was in custody.
8: Auction clearance rates have risen over the weekend. They were up above 50% for the first time in weeks, but there was a lower number of homes on offer. Australia is moving away from international passenger arrival cards and introducing digital declaration cards across airports and seaports. Home Affairs Minister Tony Burke telling Seven they're aiming for a seamless system.
11: It's been a trial with Qantas so far. You get out the Qantas app and you just do it online before you get on the plane. And then you've got your QR code ready.

0: to go when you land.
1: And a visit to Bendigo has paid off for a Victorian woman. She's $1.5 million richer after picking up a Tats Lotto ticket in Kangaroo Flat. In sport, Port Adelaide's decided to cop Jason Horne-Francis's penalty for a high hit on St Kilda's Liam Stocker, so he'll miss Saturday's home game with the Dockers. The Sharks are feeling pretty satisfied after beating the Dolphins 66-0 in Brisbane. Skipper Cam McInnes says they surprised themselves.
2: Guys doing their things off the field, and that I knew a really strong performance was there for us, but probably exceeded expectations.
1: That's the latest in news and sport.
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4: 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McMinn Street to the city, the Stewart Highway, Waldo, Wedderley and Berrima, Tiger Brennan Drive at Tivindale Road. Roadworks continuing through Trail Road, Perrin Drive and Linko Road near the Palmerston Hospital as well. 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
7: Our next high tide, 5.8 metres, will be at 4:30pm, followed by our next low tide of 1 metre at 11:30pm. The rest of today is clear. We've got some light rain expected. Tomorrow's going to be a clear day with clear skies on the way. Yeehaw, just how I like it. We can expect tops of 31 in Darwin tomorrow, 31 in the rural area, and 30 in Katherine.

You're on Hot 100. Now, I have just returned from another amazing adventure. I had the privilege of heading over to Kununurra and El Questro for a couple of days. I know it's not in the territory, however, I feel like it's a part of my, rite of passage being up here in the top end. I'm actually leaving in a couple of weeks, which is very, very, very sad. However, I am keen to rip in and continue making the most of this beautiful place. I had a bit of a doozy, however, over in El Questro, I may or may not have driven my car. I got in fine. I drove through a water crossing and it was okay. It was just coming back, and that maybe wasn't a clever idea. My car kept stopping in this big, big, big body of water, and I don't think I've been that terrified about something in a really, really, really long time. If you've been in my position before, you know exactly what I'm talking about. If you haven't, you may be sitting there saying, oh, harden up, love, you'll be right. But regardless, I did think, I have looked back upon that issue that went down last week, and I'm like, yeah, okay, cool. It's just another thing that has hopefully made me a little bit more territory tough. The car's all good. I'm all good. My mates that were with me are continuing on to do the rest of the Gibb River Road, and they're going to be safe as well. But yeah, if you haven't been over there, do yourself a favor. It's absolutely amazing. The scenery is out of this world. I love the Boab trees. It was really nice to be around so many fun, happy travelers as well. It was a bloody good time. So put Cunners on your list, put El Questro on your list. And if you do have the chance to do Gibb River Road as well, that looks like, it would be an absolutely amazing experience. Now, coming up after the break, we are going to catch up with the lovely Wendy from the Dyna Beach Association. They've got the Viking funeral this weekend, which is going to be wild.

0: A new banger from Benson Boone there. Now, this weekend, very exciting times for our friends down in Katherine, in K-Town, as I like to call it. The Katherine Show and Rodeo is heading our way on the 17th and 18th of July, which is this Friday and Saturday. For more than 60 years, the Katherine Show and Rodeo have been bringing the community together for two unforgettable days of action, entertainment, agriculture, and good old-fashioned territory fun. There's going to be rodeo action. You can marvel at the incredible equestrian events. If you like some horses, you can enjoy carnival rides, plus heaps of family fun. There's going to be local arts, crafts, and produce like every good show. There's going to be competitions, and you'll also be able to celebrate local talent with live entertainment all weekend long, or all Friday and Saturday long, I should say. With over 35,000 visitors attending each year, the Katherine Show is more than just an event. 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Hey, you're on hot. 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
2: Finished a workout and I was getting two protein bars. And he goes, you remember? I'm like, nah, I'm not. I'm all good, blah, blah. I was like, yep, just sign you up. That's all good. What's your email? And I just go along with it. As I'm leaving, I'm like, what is wrong with me that I can't just say, it's all good, not looking to sign up to anything?
3: The exact same thing happened to me. I bought some protein powder. And I thought he was just asking me questions. He's like, what's your full name? Wow, weird question. He goes, what's your email? I answered all these questions. I just realized I signed up just then.
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0: Hot 100, you're driving home with Jackie today. Now, we are joined by the lovely Wendy, who's the general manager of the Diner Beach Cruising Yacht Association. How are you?
1: Hi, Jackie. I'm great. Thank you.
0: Well, we've had a lot of fun this year. You and I have had the privilege of teaming up for a bunch of awesome events. Mm-hmm. It never stops with you guys, though. This week, we are celebrating the Viking funeral. Tell us a little bit about the Viking funeral.
1: Hey, so the Viking funeral, it's a well tradition for our yacht club. It's been going for about 30 years, mm-hmm. and we build this life-size replica Viking vessel, and the members come out and volunteer, and it's a real team spirit to build the boat. It got finished over the weekend. It's looking amazing. And we put that into our channel, and then it gets lit by fiery arrows. And the significance of it behind the scenes is that it's our tribute to sailors that have passed on and vessels that have been decommissioned, basically. Mm-hmm. But front of house, it's a big party and celebration, and everyone just gets into the Nordic theme, dresses up, listens to great music with stereo bait. There's extra food and bars and seating, and there's kids and adults costume competitions and lots of stuff going on. So it's a real action-packed night, and and the atmosphere is amazing.
0: It is out of this world. I've never been to an event quite like the Viking funeral. I love how I guess everybody commits to dressing up. Like they go all out.
1: Some of the costumes are out of this world. They look so, so good. But everyone, it's amazing how many people get into the spirit of it, even if they just rustle in the back of their wardrobes and go, oh, yeah, I've got this old necklace. That looks pretty good. And I've got this bit of fur, and put together a costume. But if you don't get a chance to rustle up your own costume, we do have 10 different types of Viking helmets
0: amazing.
1: For sale in our merch tent. I scour far and wide to find a lot of variety for that. And yeah, so everyone just really gets behind it. It's amazing.
0: Not one, but 10 different Viking.
1: Yes. Get in quick, they sell fast.
0: Now, I have a question for you. I've got many questions regarding this amazing event. How did it start? I know you mentioned it began 30 years ago, but who came up with this incredible idea?
1: That's members from long past. And it actually started over at the Darwin Sailing Club. Mm-hmm. And there was just a vessel, and it was a tribute night, and they burnt it on the beach. But then it just kind of, should we do that next year? And at some stage it came over to our club. We said we'll pick that up. And we've been doing it ever since, and basically expanding it and making into a real signature night for the club.
0: It's another, like, incredibly unique event up here. I haven't been to a Viking funeral anywhere else. I could be completely wrong, but it seems quite Darwin-esque as well.
1: Absolutely. Yeah, we love it.
0: Now, what are you wearing?
1: I get to wear boring stuff because I'm staff. Yeah, we don't dress up. We leave that. We leave the fun to the patrons. But yeah, I would just recommend, if you definitely wanted to come, grab your tickets now. Yep. Jump onto Darwin Tickets or pop down to the club. But we will be doing gate sales as well from 5 p.m. if we haven't sold out yet.
0: Okay.
1: So yeah, but just keep an eye on our Facebook page, and we'll keep people updated. Okay. With all the latest info.
0: Beautiful. Head on down to Diner Beach this Saturday evening for the 2026 edition of the Viking funeral. It's going to be unreal.
1: Thanks, Jackie. This place is jumping off
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You're on Hot 100. Now that's a wrap for today's show. I love a Monday evening. I'm going home. I've got stuff to do. I've got plenty of life admin that I need to smash before another big week up here in the top end. So be good, guys. Stay safe. Enjoy your Monday evening. We'll be back tomorrow. Hey, you're on Hot. The Naughties tunes you love.

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6: I failed as a footballer. The England Academy's rejected me. But luckily, you don't need to have made it to have an opinion. I'm Alan Tekkers. I failed as a footballer. The England Academy's rejected me. But luckily, you don't need to have made it to have an opinion. I'm Alan Tekkers.

0: winners, especially the 2026 Apprentice of the Year, Damien Ahrens, Trainee of the Year, Brandon Marshall, Aboriginal and Torres Strait Islander Student of the Year, Isabella Savage. 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
2: Hello, I'm Monique Crichton. Heartbreak for the family, friends and fans of award-winning actor Sam Neill. The star of My Brilliant Career, Dead Calm and The Piano has died in a Sydney hospital surrounded by family. The 78-year-old is said to have remained cancer-free after a five-year battle with blood cancer. The Kiwi, possibly best known around the world for Jurassic Park.
3: It's a dinosaur.
2: The father of four also recently starred in the TV series The 12. Former Australian of the Year Richard Scollier has been remembered for his honesty, courage and openness at his state memorial in Sydney. His wife Katie speaking about his love for life and his devotion to their family.
4: It didn't matter to Rich who someone was, their background, or even if it might embarrass his kids. He just had an amazing ability to walk up, say hi and start a conversation.
2: Professor Scollier's three children, Matt, Emily and Lucy, all paid tribute saying their dad was incredibly special. Anyone concerned about relatives potentially caught up in a deadly pub fire in the Thai capital Bangkok is being told to call a Canberra hotline. The Consular Emergency Centre is available through 1300 555 135. In sport, Cats goal kicker Jeremy Cameron will miss 4 to 6 weeks, going in for surgery later this week on his left shoulder. But Geelong's taking it as a win, as it means a successful recovery would see him back in contention for a September finals run. And the final four teams at the World Cup are ramping up preparations for the semi-finals. France and Spain will face off in Dallas midweek, while England and Argentina will do battle in Atlanta the following day. That's the latest in news and sport.
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5: 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Busy though. McMinn Street to the city. The Stuart Highway, Wilder. We're landing at Berrima. Tiger Brennan Drive at Tibbin Tower Road. Otherwise, roadworks continuing. 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

0: Good afternoon, everyone. It is Will and Woody. I hope you're having a wonderful drive home. Woodrow, we are in different corners of the world for today's show, which feels slightly strange. Good for me, bad for you.
1: And I think that's enough of comparing our locations because
0: you don't want to get into it more.
1: Well, no, and I don't think anyone right now in the freezing winter of Australia wants to hear about you on your little island in France where the weather is perfect. Last night we had a phone call, it was a little catch-up. We always try to stay away from each other for the survey breaks because, let's be honest, we spend every single day together, so it's good to have some time apart. It's healthy. That's what our couples therapist says.

0: on our phone call last night, you had the nerve to say to me, hey, mate, so I was thinking of pointing my webcam towards the ocean just so you can see the beautiful, the ocean behind me with the perfect blue skies and the sun. Do you think that'll be okay? Not on, Will. You're supposed to, most people, when they have a European summer, actually play down what the weather's like. So us paupers back in Australia don't hate you.
1: Well, there's two buttons for me to press with you as well. The first button is the fact that I'm in France. Annoyingly for you and for everyone else, I speak French.
0: Don't.
1: So I've got a bit of brioche here.
0: If we had a figure for how many listeners we just lost, it was at least 100,000. And that is, that's your final warning.
1: We didn't have 100,000.
0: No, fair point. I've built us up a little bit there. It was a compliment within there as well. We don't have 100,000 listeners, but let's just say we lost 80% of our audience, Will.
1: Okay.
0: And we need everyone we've got. Okay. So that's your first warning. I fully appreciate that because you're in France, you'll accidentally slip into it sometimes. That was performative. You know it was. No one needs to dip their brioche into a coffee at the start of a radio show.
1: So was that potentially the floggiest thing that anyone's ever done?
0: And we've got that vision. Sexy D, he's got that vision. That's going out there.
1: Let's move things on because I have actually got some cool stuff that I want to tell you about where I am, which I think you're really going to like.
0: Okay, all right. If it's about the mountain biking that's so amazing there, I also don't want to hear that. Will, this isn't appreciated because I'm not there.
1: Hope you're having a great drive home. It's a kiss.

0: Oui, bonjour tout le monde, c'est Will and Woody.
1: No. Seriously, that's I didn't want to have to say this so early in the show, but if you continue to speak French, because yes, you're doing the show from Corsica and we're all very happy for you. We love that you're closer to your family, the European roots over there. We're so supportive of that, obviously.
2: La Corse, please, don't, if you could. That's the name of the island.
1: That's not funny.
2: That's the name of the island. The least you could do is call it its real name.
1: Well, I won't. I'm not even going to name that island. I refuse to name the island because we don't need to know about it. We don't want to hear about it. And if you continue to speak French and talk with a French accent, I will go over to your house because our executive producer, Joe, is house-sitting at your house right now. If you continue to talk French and every time you do speak French, I will snap one of your vinyls in half.
3: Yep. Happy to do it.
1: Boom.
3: It would explain some activity that's going on already. So.
1: Mm-hmm. Exactly.
3: Big house party.
1: Oh, yeah. We weren't going to mention that. We had a bit of a welcome back from holiday shindig.
3: Yeah.
1: Last night. It was great.
2: No, you didn't.
3: One of three, I reckon, that have happened over the last week.
1: Yeah.
3: That was just the biggest one.
2: You're there to look after my dog, not use my house. And I know you guys are losers without me in town. You haven't got any friends. So,
1: How dare you, Woody?
2: That hit close to home for you because it's very true.
1: No. How dare you? It did hurt a little bit, but how dare you? I think my cool status goes up, though, when I've got access to your house. Like, no one wants to hang out with me, but then I drop that I've got your house. The people come, my friend. The people come.
2: Stay out of my place. Now, look, I... What's so funny? What is so funny?
1: That was just quite direct, you know? It's quite direct.
2: So I'm over here in Corsica for the next... Oh, only for a couple more weeks, which is a bit sad. Would happily extend. I'll talk to the brass about that. But it's a beautiful place. Mm-hmm. I'm staying here with my sister-in-law and my brother-in-law and their two little kids as well. So my partner's Dutch, so it's great to be over here with some family. Actually, really lovely. One of the complicating factors, though, that I didn't really expect is that my niece... So naturally, my brother and sister-in-law, they both speak great English. So I can converse with them in English. My Dutch isn't bad. It's not amazing. Mm-hmm. But their daughter only speaks Dutch. So there's a complete... She obviously hasn't been raised speaking English. So there's a complete language barrier between my niece and me. It's just like I can talk sort of pidgin Dutch to her. We get along fine. But she can't. She can't speak any English.
1: So how old is she, Will? Sorry?
2: She's three.
1: How many words could we possibly, like, surely you can just do a bit of charades, man. Like, you don't need to have, like, in-depth political conversations with your three-year-old niece.
2: You know how I feel about the way of the world, mate? They've got to learn. They've got to learn early. We're in France. I'm talking to her about the French Revolution.
1: Oh my
2: Pick
1: God.
2: It up, guys. That's class number one.
1: Oh my God.
2: So there's been this really strange impasse between us whereby I can't really, like, talk to her. She just watches me. She thinks I'm fascinating because I talk in a different language. She doesn't know what's going on. But the really funny thing is, and what I didn't account for, is that the only thing that I get called in the house around her or that she sees me get called around her is what Max calls me.
1: Uh-huh.
2: Right? And Max calls me Daddy.
1: Oh. Now, ooh, this is interesting.
2: You have to remember that Daddy doesn't exist as a word in Dutch. So she has no idea what daddy means.
1: Oh.
2: So she thinks that daddy is my name. So she calls me daddy. Everywhere I go, you hear, I have to figure out whether it's Max or Pippi calling me. She's like, daddy, daddy.
1: So can you walk up to your brother-in-law and then, make sure you do this in front of your brother-in-law and then say to Pippi, who's your daddy? And she will say you. That is a wild power play to do at family dinners. Just go, before that's we continue awesome. On to the mains, Pippi, who is your daddy?
2: Hey, I thought I'd take some calls up next on this, actually. What has a kid called you? What nickname did you get from a kid? What did they call you? We're going to do a song. We'll do it up next. It's Will, live from Corsica on Will and Woody.
1: We don't, There's just no need to do that.
2: That will be the sign off for the next couple of weeks by the Mediterranean. Hope you're having a great drive home.

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2: You're not covered for CTP insurance. Is that it?
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3: about?
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2: All three. 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I'm listening to that. Yeah. I'm on the cannabis and I'm driving.
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0: Coming up next. Will and Woody. Keep the show going after you leave the car on the iHeartRadio app. Catch up on anything you've missed and your favourite bits and listen till your heart's content.

0: It is Will and Woody. Will live from Corsica for the next couple of weeks. Just updates from La Méditerranée.
1: I just feel like
2: shakshuka.
1: I don't think shakshuka is a dish that is known to or that came from Corsica. I don't know why you're talking about a shakshuka.
0: Every day, each day.
1: There you go. Yeah. And you see how I was confused there, Will? See how I was confused there? That's everyone else in their cars as well. So if we can just stop with the French, that'd be highly appreciated.
0: I think people are loving it. I'm actually getting a couple of texts on the text line. Will, great to hear you're over there and having a great time from Gavin. Good on you, Gav. Appreciate it.
1: That's lovely from Gav.
0: Sarah's text through. Sarah, loving the French, Will. You're cultured. Wow. Thanks, Sarah. Appreciate it. Love you loving the French in Corsica. Right now, though, Woods, I was talking about the fact the reason I'm over here, guys, is my partner's Dutch, and I come and spend a couple of months with her family in Europe every year, which is awesome. I'm traveling with my brother-in-law and my sister-in-law at the moment. They're Dutch, and so they've got kids as well, which is awesome, by the way. Like, just probably one of the best things about being over here is just seeing my daughter hang out with her cousins. It's really great. But the problem is that my niece only talks Dutch, so she speaks no English. So it's a huge problem. And it's one that was that a phone?
1: It's your phone, mate. It's your phone.
0: What's going on there?
1: It's your phone.
0: We can't have that going on, guys. Come on, sort it out down that end. I swear to God, I leave the studio for one day.
1: It's your phone.
0: Notifications on down there.
1: It's your phone.
0: Sort it out, mate. No phones in the studio. The rules don't change.
1: It's
0: just because the boss isn't there doesn't mean there's mucking around. Now, my niece, as I was saying, doesn't speak English, so she only talks Dutch. So she hears my daughter call me daddy, which obviously isn't a word in Dutch.
1: Mm.
0: So she thinks my name is daddy. So she calls me daddy.
1: It must feel amazing. It must feel extraordinary. Like for so long, I've wanted this entire radio team to call me daddy. And no one is getting on board that train.
3: Well, yeah, we're discussing that with HR behind closed doors.
0: I think that's an HR issue.
1: That is.
0: Oh, Joe, I didn't know you were in the studio. Good to hear your voice, Joe. Yeah. Oh, glad. No, a voice of reason. Phones off?
1: Yeah, we got some phones, mate. We got some phones. Don't you worry.
0: I said turn your phone off, you ding-dong, and then I'll get to the phones.
1: Sorry.
0: What has a kid called you?
1: So I had a good laugh actually last night, Will, but just before we get to our calls here, my dad was over at my house, and usually my daughter Remy calls him Grandpa, pretty standard name to be calling your grandfather, but she was hearing me refer to Dad as Steve, or my wife was referring to Dad as Steve, so now Remy exclusively calls my Grandpa Steve.
0: Isn't that awful?
1: I had no idea how funny it would be. Like at one point, Dad was saying, I don't have a chocolate ball. He wanted a chocolate ball after dinner. Remy walked over to him, tapped him on the shoulder and said, oh, it's okay, Steve.
0: Wow. It sounds like a counsellor.
1: Yeah, it's awesome. It's so good.
0: Okay, Steve.
1: Okay, we've got Bev. This is something your granddaughter called you.
4: Yes, that's right. She calls me, actually all my three grandkids call me PP now, but it was because when my granddaughter was born, my daughter lived with me and every time she was passed to me, she would do a poo. So my daughter would always just say, oh, go to pooey. But as she got older, when she started to talk, it turned into PP. So I'm Pee-Pee to all my three grandkids, and she's now 10. I've got a 10, 7-year-old, and 3-year-old, and it's Pee-Pee.
0: Wow. That's beautifully immature. That is beautifully immature.
1: That is beautiful.
0: I think we probably have to start. The fascinating part for me there, I'm not sure if you saw that, is the idea that every time a child got past you, they did a poo. Is that, do you know anything about why that happened?
4: Why? I have no idea. I've got her the first time that she actually said it. I don't know. She just couldn't obviously pronounce pooey. But she's very embarrassed about it now, but she still calls me pee-pee.
1: I think what Will's touching on, though, is the fact that all of your grandchildren feel the need to poo every time they're around you. And I would say that's actually, that is a compliment, though, because I think that shows that you're a comforting energy and then you are easing the bowel movement. My mum famously calls her best friend every time she needs to do a number two.
0: That's true. I thought we were banned from saying that on air. We've got another call there.
1: We've gone there. Let's go to Isabel. Yeah, sure, mate. Sure, mate. Moving things along. Isabel. Isabel, what does your niece call your husband?
5: My niece calls my husband Beers.
1: Beers. Great.
5: Yeah.
1: Is it obvious why, Isabel?
5: He does enjoy a drink. It came up when he used to take her to the pub when we were living in London, and he'd always shout, hooray, beers, and she came up with it herself.
1: That's great. That's awesome.
0: I love that.
5: Yeah,
0: are you concerned about how often you take your daughter to the pub, Woody?
1: I am actually, Will. I'm glad you've brought that up on radio. But yes,
0: she's there
1: because
0: while.
1: Every time...
0: You sent me a photo on the weekend of Steve, your dad, and her at the pub as well.
1: We did the triple header this weekend. We were Friday, Saturday, Sunday at the pub.
0: Jesus, mate, that's not okay.
1: No, but it's fun.
0: I think that's a flag.
1: No, she loves it, though.
0: I know it's fun for you because you're drinking.
1: She loves it. I was having non-alcoholic beers.
0: I think it's a flag.
1: She runs around. I think all the patrons love it.
0: What? If you said to me, if you're the weekend with your daughter and you're taking her to the pub three times, like, I called child services. Have we got another call there?
1: We do, but I need to defend myself before we go to Natasha.
0: No.
1: it's not a problem, and I was drinking non-alcoholic beers. That's all I want to say. Let's go to Natasha here.
0: It's like you're on that ad. You know that ad where the kid goes and gets the beer for his dad, and it's like bad habits start early.
1: No, she that's never going on. She never has Natasha. To get the beer for me. She can't reach the bar. She's not tall enough. But as soon as she is, Natasha, your daughter calls your sister this.
5: Yeah, so I'm throwing my sister under the bus here, but she has big boobs and like misaligned teeth, and my 3-year-old daughter calls her Big Titty Shark every single day. And I will call my sister, and she's even saved under my phone as Big Titty Shark.

0: Yeah, I hope you're having a wonderful drive home. It is Will and Woody. Will live from Europa.
1: I don't think Europeans even roll their R's like that. So, again, this is just getting outrageous. Just talk with your normal voice and then I'll do my best not to hate you because you're over there enjoying your European summer while I am honestly at times struggling with frostbite. It's really cold back here. Anyway, Will, but before you did go to Europe and before we took our holiday breaks, we were using a lot of radio airtime talking about the romantic role play dinner that I was planning with me and my wife, Mim. So if you're new to it, the concept was we were going to meet, actually arrive separately to a dinner location playing characters, particularly sexy characters, and then go on within that date getting to know each other and, you know, maybe have a room booked and, you know, one thing leads to another. That was kind of the hope. That was the dream. To just keep that spark going. Well, we've had two kids and we're really, really excited about it. And I spent most of the time on radio asking you guys what character I should play at the role play dinner.
2: I think you should be a fireman.
1: Oh, I do like that.
0: Maybe not
1: soot
0: too,
1: on my face.
0: Well, maybe not too much.
1: A bit of ash.
2: The Witcher, Henry Cavill. Oh, my God. The hockey player.
1: Oh, a hockey player. Okay. Yeah. So, Mel, would I rollerblade down there? Because that's what I was
3: talking about. With regards to going in on skates, you can actually get inline hockey skates.
2: Walk in with your headgear on and rip it off and then you could have a wig or something and just... put your hair in the air and wear one of those fake chest things to make you look like you've got abs.
1: Whoa.
0: God, Kelly, sounds like you need to have a cold bath as well.
4: Vampire. You could go Twilight. You could be a bit mysterious and just stare at her across the table for a bit.
5: I would go with Damon from The Vampire Diaries. He is sexy. Mm-hmm. He has a backstory and he's romantic. A leather jacket, a black shirt, black beard.
0: Nothing is sillier to me than you rocking up to a restaurant in rollerblades with an ice hockey stick and a helmet. So I reckon it's got to be the vampire.
1: Oh, it's vampire.
0: It's got to be.
1: I'm going
0: it
1: as a
0: It just
1: vampire.
0: Has to be.
1: Okay. Now, be honest, Will, because you were so supportive of this entire thing when we were talking about it.
0: Absolutely.
1: Was there any world where you thought this was going to actually work?
0: No.
1: And just as a friend of mine, I feel like I can trust you for honesty because here's the thing. It was a disaster. It honestly, I don't think it could have gone worse. There wasn't one salvaging factor. It was horrific and I will explain why now. So at first, we need to dip into just the practicalities of it, which I hadn't thought about at all as to when are we actually becoming the new people that don't know each other? Because we had to, right? Like there's practicality questions. Like, you know, you almost need to have that moment where it's like, when are we becoming the characters? Because
0: did you arrive together?
1: Okay, so we had to drop the kids off first. And obviously when we're dropping our kids off, we weren't going to be playing sexy characters in the car.
0: Yep.
1: And then we had to go to the hotel room and check into the hotel room, which once again, I can't walk into the hotel as a character and say a character's name, can I? I've got to give my appropriate ID. So I was like, let's stay us for booking into the hotel room. We then go into the hotel room and, Will, I know I'm a tight ass. I get a lot of crap on this radio show about being a tight ass, but I'm going to be honest, we got a really nice room. We got like one of the nicest rooms in the hotel.
0: Lovely.
1: We walk into that hotel room though and the smell, Will, that was in that hotel room can only be described as like the sort of smell that you would expect if someone had just committed a murder. In a hotel room. It was like this deeply chlorinated, like deep clean smell. It stung the eyes. And I was trying to pretend that it wasn't affecting me, but like my eyes were watering because the room reeked so much. So it was like, okay, let's just put everything on pause. Let's go back down to the reception and talk about the fact that the room smells like someone was just murdered in it.
0: Yeah. Get another room.
1: We go to reception and they said, oh, yeah, that makes sense. We had to give that room a pretty thorough clean because there was a guy who just did 48 days straight in that room.
0: No.
1: Right? That's feels like a weird, it's a weird piece of information to give us. So we were immediately like, okay, I reckon we want another room if that's okay. just a guy by himself.
0: What was he doing? What was he doing in there?
1: I have no idea. But he was obviously up to such horrific stuff that they had to get like the deep clean stuff to cleanse.
0: Doing his own role play.
1: To cleanse the room, right? So we say, can we get a new room? And they say, yep, no worries. Here's the thing though. The only room that's available tonight is one of our lower grade rooms. And we were like, it's fine. Anyway, so then we get moved to an absolute shoebox of a room. And so I was like, and so my wife, who she cares more about the aesthetic of rooms and stuff, so she was a bit flat. And I was like, okay, look, let's just leave the hotel, like, drop the bags and let's go and get a drink. Just you and me playing each other, as in Mim and Woody. Let's just go and get a drink, okay? And we had a drink and we probably had a few too many drinks. And then at that moment, I realized that I was the one responsible for booking dinner. And I had to reveal to Mim that I had actually forgot to book dinner.
0: Oh, my God.
1: So the next step was to go to Grilled, which we were both like, look, the romance shouldn't be about the restaurant. I've got nothing against Grilled. Mim and I love Grilled. Healthy burgers, they're phenomenal. This isn't a paid bit. But it's not. It's obviously not. It wasn't the idea in our heads to go to Grilled for this romantic dinner. But I was like, Mim, let's just come on. Let's just still do it. Let's go. Like, you've obviously done your backstory for your character. So we separated and then I went into Grilled, got myself a table, table 16 at the back there. No table service, but that's okay. So table 16 in the Grilled and I'm sitting there and at that point I'm in character, Wilbur, and I'm Trey Matthews. And Trey Matthews, he grew up in Darwin. He had a tough childhood. His dad wanted him to be a figure skater, Wilbur. And wanted him so bad to be a figure skater that at the age of one, he permanently put rollerblades on my feet to the point where I actually learned to rollerblade before I could walk. So that was my backstory. And then I ended up playing 5 years of amateur ice hockey in Canada. I blew my knee out. I'm back here in Australia and I'm just trying to find myself. So that's Trey. So Trey.
0: And he's just at table 16, South Yarra Grill on a Saturday night.
1: Just with his leg up on a chair nursing the poor ACL that he blew out.
0: Did he have the blades on?
1: He can't blade anymore, mate. Since he blew out the knee, he can't blade.
0: I thought he had them permanently attached to his feet.
1: No. I don't know. It was just when I was living with Dad in Darwin. Anyway, so Trey's sitting there and Trey, this is interesting. So Trey was peckish, right? So Mim went for a walk. Because the whole thing was we had to separate, right? And I was just waiting for her to arrive. Trey was a bit peckish. Trey's an athlete. Oh. So Trey ordered himself some healthy fried chicken bites.
0: Yeah, of course he did. Well, I'm starting to see some similarities between you and Trey.
1: So Mim walks in. And I'm going to be like, Mim looked sexy. Because Mim went back to the room and she had got changed.
0: Oh, she got changed. Oh,
1: and so she had some glasses on, like reading glasses on down like the edge of the nose, and she had this. Oh, it was very okay. I'll put that down. So she walks in, but then like it was totally ruined. Her entrance was ruined. Like the Grilled employee almost bumped her out of the way to deliver me my healthy fried chicken bites. So the bites got to the table and Mim was like, did you order food? I was like,
0: oh, snap, not in character.
1: Not in character. It was just like, did you order food?
0: Broke character immediately.
1: And I was like, well, just an entree for the two of us. I thought I'd get an entree for the two of us. So that was hard. We struggled to get over that hump and it was like, come on, focus. Let's just eat these chicken bites. And then I introduced myself. I'm Trey. I gave my backstory and all of that. I didn't like my backstory is not sexy at all. The whole purpose of this was to be sexy. No. She obviously struggled not to laugh during my backstory, but then in quite a beautiful moment, realizing that my wife is so similar to me. So then she introduced herself and she was Catherine and she was a librarian and you can see Will's face. I think smart not to say anything there, Will, but I think you gave your nod of approval with the face that I just saw there. So she was a librarian. And that was actually, when she said that, I was like, okay, Trey Lucky. And then...
0: Trey, rain it in, mate. You're on radio.
1: And then she goes, I'm a librarian. And she goes, her backstory was that I've been looking for you for years, Trey, because you've got some overdue books and I finally found you. It was so unsexy. It was the worst dinner ever.
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1: Over 70% of territory roads are unsealed. And 70% of our fatalities occur on rural or remote roads. 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
2: Hi, I'm Rana Hussain. The ladies' doubles champions have been crowned at Wimbledon. Han Yu Guo and Kristina Mladenovic getting the win at the All England Club just 6 months after teaming up for the first time in Auckland. Brisbane's Tamika Yallop has been the first A-League All-Star to be announced for the side taking on English giants Chelsea in Sydney next month. And in NRLW, the Dragons thumped the Eels 22-8, while the Raiders downed the Warriors 42-16.
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1: Beware of the blob, it creeps and leaps.
2: Yes, that's right. I hope you're having a wonderful drive home. I'm live from Corsica, Woodrow, for this edition of Will's Reddit, and it will be a very special Corsican edition of Will's Reddit this afternoon. You can all look forward to that. Before I do, though, a bit of sad news is that the actor Sam Neill, the news broke just over an hour ago that he had actually died at the age of 78, which is really sad. And we're just saying it's strange because a few years ago, because he had blood cancer, and then a few years ago announced that he was cancer-free. So there is an element of unexpectedness and sadness that comes with this as there always was going to be around his death, but not for the reason that I think a lot of people thought that he might have died. And we all heard that he had cancer, but there's something else going on there, which is tragic. But 78 years old, a guy had a glittering career and truly like iconic. Like I said that a few times. It's rare that you get someone who you and I sit in here and go, oh my God, Sam Neill. Mm-hmm. And then at the same time, all the little kids that produce our show also go, oh my God, Sam Neill.
3: Mm.
2: You know, most recently because he was working Peaky Blinders. So I think it says a lot about him.
3: And my dad, like he's my dad's or was my dad's favourite person in the world as well. So like really, that's just absolutely generational. So I said this 10 minutes ago and I'll say it again. Everyone watch a Sam Neill movie tonight. I reckon it's just a great way to get around the great man.
2: Yeah. He was super cool. Now, before we go into the news, I know, you know, we're running a little bit below, guys, a little bit behind, guys, so I've got to keep this quick, but I am on Corsica, Woodrow. God. And do you know the most famous person to come from Corsica?
3: I don't care. Buzz him. Do we have a buzzer there?
2: The rule of this game is that
3: I have a buzzer and I have no interest.
2: It's a cool person to come
3: care.
2: For a very small
3: while. I don't
2: Napoleon.
3: Care.
2: Napoleon came from Corsica.
3: Bonaparte.
2: Very cool person. Yes. Oh. Ridley Scott just made a movie about him. Obviously, he was the emperor of the world for a very long time.
3: Buzz him again.
2: Now, I thought what you'd... No.
4: I'm sorry. That was a big buzz. I think appropriate. I think appropriate, that big buzz.
2: No. You want to hear this.
3: Okay.
2: Everyone knows Napoleon was a very, very angry guy, right? Now, I found out two things about Napoleon that I thought you'd like. First of all, his wife hated him. Thought he was a little bitch. Which he was, and she didn't have any teeth, so she never smiled at him. Yep.
3: Wow.
2: That's the first fact of him.
3: There
2: yeah,
3: you go.
2: Josephine there was her name.
3: How did she lose her teeth?
2: She actually, funnily enough, came from a sugarcane farm, had too much sugar.
3: There you go.
2: The second thing about Napoleon, which I thought you'd find very interesting, apparently everyone knows he was very, very irritable, very, very annoying guy. And apparently one of the reasons is because he once put on these gloves while he was doing... He was an artillery captain, right? So he was often in charge... He was in charge of firing big guns. He once, as a show of like, guys, I can work on the front line, like step aside, I know what I'm doing here. He grabbed one of his artilleryman's gloves and he put them on, right? And he, you know, fired the guns and he's like, I'm leading at the front line, check me out. Anyway, turns out the guy whose gloves he put on had scabies, which he never got rid of.
3: Oh.
2: So he was perpetually itchy. Was itchy his whole life, and that's apparently why he was so annoyed.
3: That is amazing.
2: His wife never smiled at him, and he was scratching himself the whole time.
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8: Hello, I'm Monique Crichton. Movie buffs are mourning the loss of honorary Aussie actor Sam Neill. The 78-year-old's sudden and unexpected death taking place in a Sydney hospital surrounded by his family. They say he remained cancer-free after a five-year battle with blood cancer. While the Kiwi shot to international fame in movies like The Piano and Jurassic Park, he once told the ABC he loved living the quiet life on New Zealand's South Island.
9: I don't need security. I don't need an entourage. I just live like everybody else. That is a priceless thing.
8: He leaves behind four children and eight grandchildren. Thousands of people have gathered in Sydney to remember the remarkable work and life of Professor Richard Scollier, who died last month following a battle with brain cancer. The 59-year-old was not only one of the nation's leading cancer researchers, he was also a Midnight Oil fan. Lead singer Peter Garrett taking to the stage at the Sydney Opera House.
10: Everybody tries to squeeze time when they're called.
8: An investigation continues into the death of a Perth expat at a detention centre in Bali. Cameron Hughes was being held over visa issues and is believed to have suffered a medical episode on Friday night. And Disney execs might be taken aback by Moana's debut. It made $43 million at the North American box office on its opening weekend, but it had a budget of $250. It still finished in top spot. In sport, if you're only just surviving the World Cup, imagine a 64-team tournament. The FIFA boss says an expansion is under consideration, as it needs to be for the whole world. 48 teams started this year, and we're now down to just four. And no more excuses for the Broncos. The side is set to be bolstered by the return of the cavalry, including Reece Walsh, for their clash against the Panthers on Thursday night. Payne Haas says the side needs to turn things around after eight losses on the trot. That's the latest in news and sport.
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11: Checking the roads and around Darwin City, we're seeing brake lights, Bennett Street at Kavanagh Street, Peel Street at Smith Street and Litchfield Street at Nucky Street. Keep in mind as well, service repair night works will be taking place at the McMinn Street and Kerry Street intersection. Works will occur from 8pm tonight until 5am tomorrow morning. McMinn Street will remain open during the works, with traffic escorted in and out of Kerry Street as required. KFC, you're dropping 31 deals over 31 days this Christmas in July for you to unwrap in-app. Let the festivities begin. 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

0: Easiest quiz. Tell us money, let's
1: play. Oui, oui, bonjour tout le monde. C'est Will and Woody. Will, il vient de la Corse pour ce moment. Yes, guys, I'm live in Corsica for Will and Woody for the next couple of weeks, visiting my partner's family over here. And people are loving it. A couple of texts here. Gary, wow, Will, you sound great over there. Keep the French coming. Thanks, Gary. Rose has also texted and said, more French, please. Oui, oui. I love it. And she said that in a French accent.
2: Firstly, you don't have access to the text line. You don't have access to the text line over there. You're set up in France, so these are all lies. And secondly, you're only talking to me now because everyone is tuning out every time you talk French. I just, if I could show you the graph,
1: I've got a private text line. I've got a private text. They're just DMs that are coming in.
2: Why don't I just give out your number so they can text you directly? 0402.
1: All good.
2: You sure? I'll do it.
1: All good.
2: You know I'll do it. Right now, it is the quiz here in Australia, Will. So Michaela could win $1,000 and maybe come and join you on that beautiful island in France. Yes. Hello, Michaela.
3: Hello. That sounds amazing.
2: That's it. Are you enjoying the moment where Will drops into French, Michaela, or are you as frustrated as me?
3: I do find it a bit sexy.
2: Oh, okay. Michaela, that is not... Oh, that's backfired so badly. Oh, Michaela. We need to have a chat.
1: The S word. Wow, that felt good. Thanks for coming. It's only you, Michaela, by the way, because my partner physically shakes every time I speak French to anyone over here.
2: Okay, Michaela, let's do the quiz. You're still allowed to, even though you've really put the whole team back by revealing that. There's 30 seconds on the clock, Michaela. You got to get 10 questions right. You can pass. Have to take your first answer. Are you ready to go, Michaela?
3: I'm ready to go.
2: Okay. Where did Taylor Swift and Travis Kelce get married on the 4th of July weekend?
3: New York.
2: Who just won the men's singles final at Wimbledon?
3: Jannik Sinner.
2: Referring to a rare occurrence, complete the phrase once in a...
3: lifetime.
2: Erling Haaland is a football player for which recently disqualified World Cup team?
3: Oh, pass.
2: Neil the Seal has made his annual visit to a town in which Australian state?
3: Victoria.
2: Which musical features the song You're the One That I Want?
3: Greece.
2: Who is the director of the film The Odyssey, which comes out this week?
3: No.
2: Sorry, Michaela, not quite there. You did pretty well. It's pretty good stuff.
3: Thank you.
2: Neil the Seal's apparently in Tasmania. Not Victoria. I feel like I've seen Neil in Victoria, though, so I would have given it to you. And Erling Haaland plays for Norway.
3: But they unfortunately... I wouldn't have got that. Thank you, anyway.
2: No stress at all, Michaela. Have a ripper. What's that,
1: I think,
2: Will?
1: While I'm in Corsica, we're sending out some Corsican goat's cheese to everyone that plays, which is a local delicacy, so we'll get that to you.
2: And, of course, you got to enjoy your French accent, which was very sexy as well, Will. Now, we do have to move things on. We have to move things on because, Will, right up next, there is a huge announcement coming out of this station about a new tour. I can't wait to share the news. This is fresh off the press. No one has reported this yet. A new Australian tour from a huge artist.
1: Okay.
2: We've got your exclusive access to that tour. I will reveal all right up next on Will and Woody.
1: Okay.

0: It's Will and Woody, Will's Life from Corsica, for the next couple of weeks for all of you guys to enjoy. As we just heard from the last quiz caller, Woods, very sexy when I speak French, so we will be doing a couple of spots with me just in French for all of those fans.
1: No, we won't.
0: Who are pumped about that. Sarah on the text line, wow, sexy as all hell. Thanks, Sarah. Appreciate it.
1: This is a real shame. I cannot, Michaela, if you're listening, I cannot tell you how much you have ruined my life for the next 2 weeks. You had one opportunity to shut him up and he's French and you have just cooked me. But, you know, thanks so much for calling the show, Michaela, and keep listening and keep
2: Merci.
1: Calling.
2: Merci beaucoup.
1: Great stuff, mate. Great stuff. Now, Wilbur, it is unlike our radio show, and you know this, to have the exclusive details on a new national tour that is going to be happening in 2 weeks. Am I right in saying that, Joe, that it kicks off in 2 weeks?
3: 2 weeks. It's actually like it's quite close to the tour that we're announcing mm-hmm. it.
1: Yeah.
3: But so, yeah.
1: Bit of a pop-up tour, which is a bit of a new thing that's going on these days. So 2 weeks, this huge national tour is starting. We've got all your exclusive access to it. So without further ado, and this is the first time in the world this has been announced. No one else has got this. Let's play the announcement.
4: So far this year, we've taken you backstage with Ryan Tedder and OneRepublic.
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8: This is Harry Styles. Yeah.
9: This is Hilary Duff.
10: Thank you, Colby.
11: Hi, Ed Sheeran.
4: And now,
12: Will is doing a national DJ tour.
1: Bloody hell. Bloody hell. Pull over if you need to. Pull over if you need to. Take some deep breaths. Because yes. Yes. It's happening. And now as you keep saying.
0: Don't take something that I do and love in my own time in very respected underground circles. Mm. I don't want this to be something that you turn into. Don't do this.
1: Mate, I'm going to be doing it underground. I'm going to be doing the cool places. Little spot called The Corner, around the corner from the station. We've locked that in. That's a cool spot to DJ at. We love it there. There's plenty of... I know the corner underground... Hotel. You know The Corner? You're going to be DJing.
0: Yeah, I know The Corner Hotel.
1: Anyway, look, I'm your manager and I'm taking control of this one. I'm taking the reins of this one.
0: You're doing this while I'm away. You're doing this while I'm away, aren't you? I see what you're doing. You hate that I'm away.
1: You hate that I'm away. You hate it.
0: And this is vindictive.
1: It's not vindictive. I'm being supportive of, I think, a craft that you have honed over hours and hours, mate. I mean, you have got DJ decks built into your kitchen. You know, I've heard people say selfish and the most outrageous thing to do when you've got a family of four to use an entire drawer for DJ decks to play your own underground outrageous music when you've got kids that want to listen to The Wiggles and Bluey. I've heard all of those criticisms and I've never bought into it. I love it, mate. You've got a dream and it's to be the world's best DJ and it is about time that you had a national tour. And just in case people are worried about how good that craft is, you have done an international gig, which, yes, I did organise for you. I flew to Bali.
0: You did.
1: I got you a sunset gig in Bali. Finally, we're bringing it back to Australia. We once did caravan parks in Western Australia, but that was, you know, that was underground. That was lo-fi. This is going to be big. So the great news for everyone listening is that I am currently looking for venues. So if you want to get the jump on anyone who can call right now, go along to willandwoody.com, hit win, and you'll be able to register there for Will's national DJ tour. I just want to hear the event that you've got going on where you think Will could be a great main act. And right now, Will.
0: No.
1: In the next month, have you got an event? Just to show, I think just to prove to you as well, mate, there is some high demand out there to get those magic fingers spinning some vinyl or whatever it is you do up there.
0: God, you don't talk shop.
1: He can twist buttons, my friends.
0: He can
1: beat match. I have never seen anyone beat match the way that Will can
0: it.
1: Match
0: You're
1: a
0: making
1: beat.
0: This sound bad.
1: No.
0: You're making this sound bad. No, because if we're saying to people to register at willandwoody.com for me to play at their gig,
1: yeah.
0: The manager can't be saying he can twist knobs and beat match.
1: That's fair. No, that's fair. That's fair. That's fair.
0: Not that's just that's a given
1: uh-huh.
0: that I can beat match if I'm right. deep. Because if I'm actually doing this, I actually want to be playing at some places that I want to play at, and yeah. you've automatically yeah. just killed a lot of good places.
1: Well, thank you for that. That's good feedback for the manager to hear. But I think I'm going to make a huge redemption right now. First in, best dressed. What have you got coming up? Have you got a bar mitzvah? Have you got a birthday?
0: I'm not doing a bar mitzvah. That's not an anti-Semitic thing. I'm not saying that. I'm not doing a teenage party.
1: Okay.
0: Is what I'm saying.
1: Okay. Well, let's hear them. First in, best dressed. Now is your time. But there's only so many gigs we can do. Oh, so many venues we can hit, guys. You know, maybe you're just really excited about opening a jar of olives. We will DJ.
0: No.
1: I'm just.
0: No, I won't. No.
1: Just saying. No. Pool party. Have you got a pool party coming up? We'd love to DJ there. Are you playing a round of golf? We will just follow you and DJ.
0: No.
1: Well,
0: no.
1: It's going to be a very different national tour. You don't need to worry about this stuff. I'm in control of that, all right? I do all the business. Don't be anxious. It's in safe hands. Give us a call right now. What do you want Will to DJ at? We'll take those calls up next. It's Will and Woody. On a chain.

0: 100.
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12: Heads up that surface repair nightworks will be taking place at the McMinn Street and Kerry Street intersection. Works will occur from 8pm to 5am tomorrow morning, so plan ahead to avoid delays. McMinn Street will remain open during the works, with traffic escorted in and out of Kerry Street as required. Meanwhile, right now around Darwin City, we're seeing brake lines McMinn Street at Garamilla Boulevard, Bennett Street at Kavanagh Street, and also Litchfield Street at Nucky Street. KFC have just wrapped up a new Christmas in July daily deal. 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

0: Will and Woody. Lengths you've gone to ban or hide something from yourself. Well, it'll be a bit vulnerable with this here, guys. Well, you know, Woody can't control himself with his phone, had to buy a brick, an app, and a separate physical module that you have to tap your phone on to shut your phone off from you.
1: I almost came into work today with my phone bricked. Like, I got halfway to the train station with my, and then you just can't use your phone for the whole day.
0: You know what's really funny is Sam said this to me the other day. She was looking forward to a bit of like designated phone time.
1: She took
0: my daughter to dance classes, which is basically
1: phone time.
0: Max is awful at dancing, so we just sit out the front and we just, you know, get in your phone. She's awful.
1: It's your daughter. You're a
0: horrible dancer. You don't have always going to be bad.
1: Yeah.
0: Anyway, so Sam was like, great, bit of phone time out the front. Yeah. Oh. And she messaged me. She's like, I've bricked my phone.
1: Yeah, yeah, yeah. That does happen.
0: And I'm out here for an hour.
1: Yeah.
0: It's true. But yeah. So it's quite fraught with danger. But yeah. If I can just circle back onto your addiction problems, because a few of them, you've had issues with other things like this before.
1: Yeah, so I had to ban this ex-girlfriend. So she was using, cotton tips. You know, the cotton on a stick.
0: Yeah, yeah, yeah.
1: Anyway. So I've started figuring out that if you put that in your ear and just twist it a little bit, that is. Now I'm not sure if that's bad to be condoning, but
0: it's fine.
1: You just give that a little swizzle there, and that is the best feeling you will feel in the Southern Hemisphere. That is just like bang, bang, bang, bang, bang. So my ex-girlfriend used to come home.
0: Cotton tip.
1: She used to come home, and there'd be like 13 cotton sticks next to me on the couch. I'd just be sitting there dual wielding, just bang, bang, bang, bang, bang. I've been calling your name for 10 minutes. I can't hear a thing, babe. I can't hear a thing. Bang. Oh. And I told her, I was like, I think I'm doing damage to my ears.
0: Wow.
1: Like serious damage. Wow. So I had to say, like, we just can't bring them in the house anymore.
0: Sniff sticks. I know you've hidden them from yourself as well.
1: Yeah. But they're everywhere.
0: Almonds.
1: Nuts. Nuts.
0: The peanut butter.
1: Just peanut butter's a problem. Peanut butter's a problem.
0: You took the peanut butter out of your house and then I just found you at the work jar with a dessert spoon. You blacked out.
1: Yeah, I did.
0: Kelly.
1: We have lapses.
0: Oh, you stopped buying yourself coffees as well. What can you have, man?
1: Yeah, they all run out. I can't have anything healthily, ever.
0: Kelly's called on. You're so troubled. Kelly, you really are. You're a troubled man. Kelly. You started riding your bike recently. You can't even do that healthily. Kelly's called. He's waking up at 4 o'clock in the morning, riding his bike, watching Netflix.
1: I've got a freak. I've got a sun simulation light now because it's dark when I get up. Kelly. Enough about me.
2: We're great.
1: This is not Woody's therapy session, though, Kelly. I hope you'll make me feel a bit better about myself. You also go to some extreme lengths to ban yourself from something.
2: Yeah. So if I get too integrated in the lollies or the chocolates.
1: Yep.
2: I'll give them to the kids and tell them to hide them in a cupboard somewhere.
0: Yes, I used to do that.
2: I want them. Sometimes they can find them, sometimes they can't. But the oldest one's the best because she hides everything from her younger sister. So she hides the Nutella,
0: Kelly, hides the peanut butter.
2: Yeah,
0: Kelly, can I ask you a question? Because I tell you what's not fair is if you ask someone to hide it, such as your loving partner, and then you've asked them to hide it so many times that their hiding spots start to become predictable and then you get angry at them for not hiding it well enough. I think that's when you've got a problem.
2: We just bought a bigger house, so there's more cupboards for them.
0: Oh, nice for you.
1: Is that for you?
0: Wow, laughing all the way. Wow, I love that. Good for you, Kelly. New house, new hiding spots lead into the hedonistic addicting lifestyle, I reckon.
1: Absolutely.
0: How good is that?
1: Absolutely.
0: More, I say,
1: Live
0: guys.
1: Live your life.
0: Get in there. Christy, what lengths?
3: Hi, boys.
1: Hi, Christy. What lengths did you go to ban yourself from something?
3: I used to have a terrible time with my savings when I was younger. So I used to cash out my extra money and then hide it in my excess amount of handbags. And then forget about it and then would just happen to find it years later and get super excited. But I did that for about 10 years and ended up realizing I gave a lot of the bags away to charities that just would have had all the cash hidden away in it.
1: Oh, well, that's beautiful though as well, Christy.
3: Wow. Not for me. I was planning on buying more handbags.
0: Wow. Wait, how much cash would be in one of these bags that you gave the op shop?
3: I reckon I would have, like, at times would have gone up to, like, $500-$700 in each bag.
0: What?
3: Yeah.
0: Oh, whoa. That is awesome.
3: Cheap bags, too, so lucky whoever found them.
0: Yeah. Christmas for somebody else who's shopping in the op shop. How good is that? We finish on a wholesome message after ultimately a very unwholesome one. On Will and Woody.

0: Yes, it is Will and Woody. I hope you're having a wonderful drive home. I'm live from Corsica Woods in Europe, seeing my partner's family. And as I said, you've taken cruel advantage of that by capitalising on something I love.
1: A big part of this as well, Will, if I'm being honest, just because you're not here, I'm a little bit bored in my free time. So I have decided to organise a massive national tour for you, DJing. Mate, I cannot tell you how good of a response we've had on the phones here. I couldn't be happier with it. You, my friend, in 2 weeks' time, will be kicking off a national tour all over the country, going to venues / events everywhere and doing what you do best, my friend, and that is DJing, right? More specifically, matching the beat or beat matching.
0: Don't say that.
1: Okay.
0: Stop. No worries. If you keep talking shop, this continues to be undermined.
1: No worries.
0: I want this to have a shred of it. If I agree to do this, it needs to have some integrity and you're killing it.
1: Fully get that. That's great feedback. I'll just focus on the business, my friend. And right now, part of the business is finding the events for you to DJ at, my friend. We've got Matthew here. Matthew, what do you want Will to DJ at?
2: I've got my 3-year-old's party coming up on Saturday in Brisbane.
1: Outstanding. Absolutely love it. So we have young kids as well, obviously, Matthew. So we can definitely bring the grooves in a family-friendly environment.
2: Bring it along. It's going to be Disney Elsa-themed. I think Frozen should be fun.
1: Love it. Do you know what? My client, Will, would even happily dress up.
2: Perfect. We're looking for an Olaf.
1: He'd love to. Little Olaf with his stick hands mixing the vinyl. I think that really works, Matthew. We'll get in touch if we lock that in. Wilbur, how good. Alicia, what do you want Will to DJ at?
3: My mum's 70th.
1: Beautiful, love that. What kind of music is your mum into, Alicia?
3: Well, she likes all the Pink and all the old pop classics from the 2000s and everything. If she could have it her way, she'd stick to CDs, but she needs to get with the times. So trying to find music for her is quite hard.
1: Awesome. We will get her up. When I say we, Will will get her up. He will get her moving. What is the location of the 70th at this point, Alicia?
3: It'll be in Blacktown in Sydney.
1: But like, are we saying it's like a backyard or?
3: No, sorry, it's at an RSL.
1: Oh,
3: yeah, so she's got a function room and everything. There's about 80 to 90 people coming.
1: Oh, that's great numbers. That's great numbers. Also, I should mention Will takes requests as well. He loves it when people walk up to him and just request songs like play Bieber.
0: No,
1: play Bieber. He loves that. He's like, oh, that's great feedback. I'd love to play some Bieber. Sorry. That was a bit.
0: I'll pull the pin on this thing so fast. You're
1: fully
0: lucky I'm doing this. I'm thinking, I'm not having a grade yet.
1: I think,
0: haven't agreed yet.
1: I think it's a great.
0: Me, taking Bieber requests at an RSL in Blacktown in Sydney.
1: Mate. She's just said as well.
0: 70th.
1: She said off air as well. You can get a free surf and turf if you do the gig. So
0: I'm a respectable DJ.
1: Yeah, mate.
0: I'm a respectable DJ.
1: I get it, but like, mate, you've got to take some baby steps. You know? Do you think Diplo just started doing his big national stadium tours? Diplo was doing RSLs in Sweden. Is he Swedish? Ash, what event do you want Will to DJ at?
4: I would love for him to come and DJ our training session for netball.
1: Yeah, that's great. Bring the energy, bring the high energy.
4: Oh, definitely.
1: Yeah, love that. So the netball, so can you tell me a little bit more about the netballs? Is it underage netballers or what are we talking?
4: Well, it could be anyone you want. I coach multiple teams, so whatever your variety you would like. You can have young, you can have old, you can have a mixture, whatever.
1: Love that. He'll do the training. He'd even do a halftime show at one of the games if you want.
4: Wait, we can even organise a practice match so he can have a run too.
1: I love that. Bloody love that, Ash.
0: No,
1: look,
0: I love it, mate.
1: Do you love
0: good for you, mate. Tell you what, Woods,
1: yep.
0: You'll certainly be losing the manager spot, and that won't be my calling if you keep asking for underage gigs. Sounded a bit weird.
1: That definitely, out of the mouth. I just wanted to get the lay of the land there. That's totally fair enough, and that wasn't my intention, but well called out, and thanks for calling me out there. And that's what we do. This is the relationship that we've got, all right? The client-manager relationship, it's feedback, right? My feedback to you, start working on your kids' music because there's the 3-year-old party, mate. There's the RSL. So just, I'd say get diverse with your music range. For all you people that are still calling in, we can't take your calls now. We are running out of time in the show. But the great news is go to willandwoody.com and register. 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You'll find it. DJ Will, National Tour. Click there, register, and we might be coming to an RS.
0: No, we might. This might be happening. 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Are we on a plane?
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0: It's Will and Woody driving you home. Woodrow, I've been broadcasting from Europe. We'll be for the next couple of weeks as well. So it's, yeah, you guys are going to hear more and more integrated French content. That's where we're heading. A bilingual sort of a setup.
1: I think we've got a meeting with our boss Dave very, very shortly just to talk about the fact that let's just stop talking in French. We're an English-speaking show at this point. And you'll get that feedback. He's waiting in the airlock. So stick around. The real feedback starts when we're off here. But I can only imagine that it'll be, I reckon, to stick to English. Bit of feedback from me, though, because we are in the show notes now.
0: We are in the show notes. Yeah, worth pointing out. Yeah, end of show meeting.
1: Yeah. As I said, these are just preliminary notes, though. Dave is out there and he's ready to chat. Anyway, but I have one note. Just on the visuals of you, mate, you're finding it so necessary to point your camera towards the ocean, which means the ocean.
0: Yeah, I've got the Mediterranean behind me.
1: Fully get that.
0: Yeah,
1: fully get that. And this is obviously
0: just wanted to prove to everyone online that I am in Europe.
1: Yeah. So get all of that, and you're also doing it to anger me. I know that you're doing it to anger me. I love the ocean. Get all of that. I love warm weather, but because you are sitting in front of the sun, you're a silhouette. Yeah. Turn around. Yeah. I don't want to see the ocean tomorrow. Face the other way. Okay?
0: When I was setting it up, I was like, is this going to be worth it?
1: What?
0: And I decided it was. All right, we'll see tomorrow.
1: Okay, well, hang on. Yes. Your national tour, DJ Will, national tour.
0: Yes, he's
1: doing it. It kicks off in 2 weeks, guys. So
0: sure, if he's doing it, he needs to talk to his manager, his actual manager, not you.
1: How dare you?
0: Whether it's a good idea.
1: I am the tour manager. I'm the tour manager.
0: Well, I actually do DJ. So, like, I like doing that, and I've had a couple of kids. I've had to step away from it for a little while. I'm looking forward to getting back into it.
1: And I'm giving you a national tour.
0: This is not the way in DJing a 3-year-old's birthday, DJing a 7-year-old's birthday in a RSL in Blacktown. That's not it, mate.
1: It's great gigs. They're great gigs, mate. They're great gigs, and they are stacking up.
0: Find me a club. Find me a bar. Find me a club.
1: They're pretty booked out with other DJs, so we're going kind of outside the box. If you wanna register your event or really anything, go to willandwoody.com, hit win, register there, and we might be coming to party with you. All right, that's all I have to say.
0: Are you going to be there as well?
1: If I can make it, yeah, sure. I haven't actually checked my calendar. I mean, it only really stipulates that you'll be DJing there. I might be there via Zoom.
0: Manager on Zoom. Someone, he's on Teams.
1: Someone can just carry me around. Or maybe someone can just have me walk around with an iPad strapped to their face and that's what I can see too. Do you know what I mean? And then I can just look after my children.
0: Great idea.
1: Anyway.
0: All right. We'll see you tomorrow. Goodbye.

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1: It's been a long day. Must be time to crack a chat GNT with Georgie.
2: You want a wine? Grab one. Doesn't matter what time of day. 10 a.m.
3: Absolutely.
2: Rip in.
3: Even if you're driving the kids to school.
1: And Tom.
3: Mel had a night away.
2: By herself?
3: By herself. Yeah, this girl. And this is the thing I want to get into because okay. A lot of people are like, that's weird.
2: When you're married to Tom, maybe it's not weird.
1: Cheaper than therapy and way less professional.
4: Yes, that's right. It's Chat GNT with Georgie and Tom. Cheers, guys.
2: Cheers.
4: How you been?
2: Oh, good. I was going to say, I hope everyone's having a great Monday night.
4: Oh, Monday night. You wouldn't want to be anywhere else, would you?
2: That's right.
4: I've had a great time in Bali and it's been hard adjusting to normal life. Really bad.
2: Yeah, okay.
4: Because I find now that I don't have an all-inclusive for everything, for every meal, I'm going to restaurants going, I have to pay for this?
2: Yeah.
4: That's a sackable offence.
2: And you're also saying to your partner, Mel, get me a pina colada. And is she like, yeah. No, mate, that's not happening.
4: Yeah, a bit of that. So I want to delve into this week's sackable offences. This is a new topic that we've come up with.
2: Mm-hmm.
4: These are these everyday little things that, like, they're not illegal.
2: Yeah.
4: You can't go to jail for them. But maybe they should be.
2: Okay, so we'll get into that. I've also had a bit of a noisy neighbourhood problem happen. Some noise in the noise in the neighbourhood that's, you know, ground my gears.
4: This sounds like a current affair. Noisy neighbours at it again.
2: Yes.
4: All right, we'll get into that and more coming up with Georgie and Tom with Chat GNT.

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1: You'd know, Tom, kids wake you up really early, right? So when they sleep in, which I think for you is quite a rarity, right?
0: Really is.
1: Oof, don't know how you do it. Mine are pretty good, yeah. Especially in winter. So they're kind of like 7 o'clock waking up.
0: God, kill for that.
1: So on the weekends, on my Saturday, it's my sleep-in day. My husband, Jumbie, likes to go running. He's a runner. Yep. And that will be his big run. So he's been doing like 19 kilometres. He's prepping for a half marathon.
0: Oh, grow up.
1: Grow up, right?
0: So, just because I can't do it. Yeah. That's what I'm saying.
1: So he goes really early in the morning to do that.
0: What are we talking, 4:30?
1: 4:45 is probably the alarm, 4:30, 4:45.
0: That's dedication. It's good though because that won't affect the family.
1: Like, doesn't affect.
0: Thoughtful. Thoughtful man.
1: Totally. And so you would think, thoughtful man. I was asleep and I woke up and this blaring, right?
0: Yep. Banger.
1: Absolute banger, but blaring from a house nearby or whatever. I was like, oh my God. And so I didn't know it was 6:30 at that point. So I was like, some drunks come home and they're having a party at 4 a.m. And I look at my watch and I was like, oh, it's 6:30. Okay, some little kid has woken up and gone and put music on.
0: Yeah.
1: It'll stop in a minute because mum or dad will say, hey, this is going to wake the neighbours. We better turn it off. It never stopped. It played in full, so loud. Then another song started.
0: Yeah, banger. That's early for that, though.
1: I was like, oh my God, it's going like more? And I had one window open in our ensuite. So I was like, I'm going to get up and shut the window because I don't want it to wake the kids. And also, I might be able to go back to sleep. And I go to shut it. And my husband, Jumbie's Mazda, is parked out the front and the music is coming from his freaking Mazda.
0: Why?
1: And I was like, what?
0: What are you doing?
1: And I texted him saying, oh my God, it's you that has been playing Rosé Bruno Mars APT so loud it woke me up. And he goes, ha ha ha, whoops, guilty, sorry, didn't know it was that loud. And I was like, it was so, I'm so shocked that no one else in the street didn't walk out and abuse him.
0: Really?
1: And
0: what
1: he
0: was he
1: said,
0: doing in there?
1: So he said, I didn't want to come in because I was worried I'd wake you up. I was like, oh, don't worry,
0: mate. Don't worry, mate. You've already woken me up.
1: You've done it already.
0: Did he have like, is he put in some sort of like enormous sound system like an 18-year-old from the Gold Coast? Just
1: well, I think it's the old Mazdas are a little tinny. And what I will say, and this is why I forgave him slightly, I said, was it super loud in there? He goes, look, I was feeling on a high, like after doing my 19 kilometres, and he loves cheesy pop tunes, like loves them.
0: Yeah.
1: And so I know he does love that song. So he obviously was like,
0: it's good to run to, right?
1: Yeah. So he's done his run. He's like, and he said, I didn't want to come in and wake anyone, so I thought I'll just, you know, like
0: I'll just have a rave in my car.
1: Doom scroll
0: I'll just
1: and
0: have
1: rave.
0: A bush doof. The bush doof in the Mazda 3.
1: In the suburbs of Brisbane.
0: He's really lucky, you know, because you know, my friend, I won't name and shame him, but Pat.
1: Hi, Pat.
0: He had a Bluetooth speaker, like a little Yui Boom or whatever.
1: Mm-hmm.
0: And that was upstairs. And they have a downstairs. And he went downstairs on his phone. He decided to enjoy some adult videos, but not knowing that it was connected to the Bluetooth speaker upstairs where his wife was listening to it. He's like, he's down there going, this is weird, there's no sound, and he's just turning it up.
1: Oh,
0: up. So it could be worse, Georgie.
1: Imagine if Jumbie had been doing that.
0: I was on a high.
1: I'm just on a high after my run and I just fell into Red Tube and that's what happened.
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1: Just a bit of fun banter for your Monday night.
0: Yeah, that's right. It's time for sackable offences. So these little things are life's inconveniences.
1: Mm-hmm.
0: They're not illegal.
1: No.
0: They're not. You can't send these people to jail, but I bloody wish you could.
1: Yes. I was explaining what a sackable offence was to my 81-year-old dad, and he was like, so what do you mean they lose their job?
0: Yes, Bobby, we want these people to suffer. We want them to suffer.
1: I mean,
0: for your dad, it would be like he's ordered a case of champagne and he got the champagne wrong.
1: Oh, yeah.
0: Yeah.
1: Sackable. He would be like, someone's going to lose their job over this.
0: Or he's booked, you know, tickets to the opening night of the theatre.
1: Oh, yes.
0: And they've got the booking wrong and he's actually the second night. And he's missed opening night and he can't see John Eels and give him a bum pat. Okay, so that's...
1: I'm glad you said bum pat. Like, what are you going to say?
0: A pash on the lips.
1: Yeah.
0: So you can always get involved. You don't need a special invite. ChatGNT podcast. Yep. DM us because we'd love to hear your sackable offences. We've had some clangers because I conceived of this notion after trying to enjoy a cappuccino.
1: Oh, yes.
0: And I could barely swallow down this swill of a coffee because a third of it was covered with chocolate.
1: Yeah.
0: And that ain't a cappuccino, mate.
1: Nah.
0: That's a latte with a little bit of friggin' chocky on it.
1: Yeah, what's the point?
0: Chock me up. So we had a few people DM, which was great. We had one of your mates. Was it Pip? She sent through a photo of a cappuccino as well.
1: Yes.
0: That was poorly chocked up.
1: Totally.
0: Sackable offence.
1: And what I will say is she lives in Victoria, and Victorian listeners, please get in touch.
0: Yeah.
1: Because I've ordered a cappuccino in Melbourne and it never has chocolate.
0: Is that the thing?
1: Totally. Like,
0: well, then what are you paying for? Just get a latte.
1: It's really weird. I'm like, why do you even have it on the menu? Just get a latte or a flat white, I guess, is less frothy. Is that correct?
0: I think so. Yeah.
1: So I don't understand the difference between a cappuccino and a latte in that town because to me they're the same thing.
0: Look, can we just get a coffee with a little bit of sweetness?
1: Yeah. So I was happy to see there was some chocolate available in Geelong.
0: Yeah. Is there a chocolate shortage in Geelong? What's going on?
1: That's me.
0: We had another one of your mates. I think it was Elizabeth, not getting the order right at McDonald's.
1: Oh.
0: You go through the Macca's drive-thru, okay, the food comes, like a hing-hang, hand it over, and you've driven off.
1: Yeah.
0: It's too late to go back. You open up the bag, they're missing your chips.
1: Yeah. The worst. It's
0: sackable offense.
1: But you know what I do now is I check it before we go.
0: You're a big checker.
1: Big checker. Yeah. I'll even check at the window. And having been a former McDonald's, I'm a former McDonald's employee.
0: Are you really?
1: Yeah. And on the drive-thru, your whole job is to make it as fast as possible. There is a timer on the other side. You need to get them out of that window as fast as you can.
0: Wow. So there's quite a bit of stress about
1: it. Yeah, but I'm not blooming leaving. I'm sitting there.
0: Yeah, but do you do your job
1: it.
0: When you're at work?
1: Yes.
0: Yeah, you do a job.
1: I do my job.
0: Put the fries in.
1: With the Maccas the other day, this was really bad. Jumbie went to get a bunch of stuff for himself, my nieces, and there was an order of a caramel frappe, and then I wanted a caramel sundae, right? So he puts the order in, and they hand over two caramel frappes. And he was like, no, it was a caramel frappe and a caramel. No, you said caramel frappe and you said it twice.
0: They're arguing at you.
1: Yeah. And he said, no, I didn't. I said a caramel sundae.
0: Wow.
1: Oh, well, this is what you ordered. And you'll have to reorder. And he got so angry. I would have been like, no, I would have.
0: Your husband James got it.
1: He went foot down and just left, though. His anger, he doesn't put it on the person. He takes it out and then yells at us about it. We're like, we've done
0: nothing
1: wrong.
0: That's the best way. That's healthy. That's good. Yep.
1: I'm like, it's okay. I love a caramel frappe.
0: Thank you.
1: It was quite delicious.
0: Yeah, it would be full of sugar.
1: I'm not
0: going
1: to complain. It was so full of sugar.
0: Well, look.
1: Yes.
0: Sackable offences, guys. Please, we want to hear them.
1: Mm-hmm.
0: DM us anytime. Instagram, ChatGNT podcast.
1: Thanks, guys. This place is jumping
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4: It's you know what proof. 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
4: When you're younger and it's Christmas Eve and your mum goes, if you don't go to sleep now, Santa won't get you any presents.
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3: And someone's like, you know, if you pee in the pool,
4: yeah,
3: there's a solution where it goes purple. And then then you finally let it rip and pee in the pool. No purple. And you go, man, screw the government.
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0: So, as you know, I went to Bali for
1: Amazing.
0: A holiday. And I've talked about all the great things. I think pretty much 9 out of 10 holiday. What I haven't touched on is that the day before we flew out, I woke up with a really red, sore eye.
1: Now, so, I will say, I think you did message me in the first 24 hours telling me something was wrong with your eyes.
0: Yep. Goldie had been sick. My daughter, she's two. And so sick kids always just cough directly into your face.
1: Oh, it's the worst.
0: They pretty much can't not cough directly into your face when they're sick. So what I think's happened is she's had a cold and coughed and it's got into my eye. Which, yum. I mean, so good.
1: So did she, with her disease, like have an eye infection?
0: No, nothing.
1: Oh, weird.
0: So immediately I'm furious because I'm like, there's something in my eye. There's either something in my eye or it's an allergy or it's the dreaded pink eye. It's conjunctivitis.
1: Yeah.
0: The day before, it's blown up. Like, it looks disgusting. Like, because I had to fly out the next day I'd be up at 4:30 a.m.
1: Yeah.
0: And it's now like 4 p.m. and my eye's blown up. I've got a Bali holiday. I'm about to fly for 6 hours
1: with
0: kids.
1: I need to get my spray tan. I need to look good for my Bali holiday. My eyes.
0: Let me just shave my legs, darling. I got everything in order. I'm so annoyed because, like, it's so contagious. It means that I can't help, like, put the kids to bed. You can't be near them. You can't cuddle them. Like, I'm trying to keep them away from my eye. I feel like such a leper.
1: Yes.
0: Like, people are looking at me strange in the airport. I'm trying to fly. My eye is crusted over.
1: What did Mel say about it? Your wife?
0: She's just like, it sucks, but you can't do anything about it. It'll get better. It's probably viral conjunctivitis.
1: Yeah.
0: Goldie's probably coughed in your eye. It sucks. You just got to deal with it. And I was like, I woke up at 4:30. I was like, where am I? Where am I? I can't see. I'm blind, Mel.
1: Conjunctivitis. I remember getting it as a kid and Mum going, when you wake up in the morning, go stand near the window where the sun's coming in and just stand in that sunlight and pull the crust off. I can remember that conversation.
0: That's the worst advice.
1: Okay, Mum.
0: Don't touch it because it's
1: going to pull you. I'm like uncrusting my eyes as like a 10-year-old or 8-year-old, however old I was. I don't know. That's so 90s. Like, your mum was like, just stand in the sunlight and pull it off. What the hell?
0: So homeopathic. The sunlight will heal everything.
1: Yeah, I'm like, I'm sure she was claw-sigging me or whatever it was back then. But, yeah, it was a different time.
0: So hop on a plane. My eye is absolutely stuffed. Like, it's weeping. And, like, all the flight attendants are like, enjoy your flight, sir. And, like, you know, like reeling because I look like a monster. Anyway, 6 hours on a flight, conjunctivitis. It's leaking. I got to keep washing my hands because I don't want to give the kids this frigging thing for the week. We're in Bali for a week.
1: Yeah, you're taking the gross disease over there. Normally you catch them there and bring them back.
0: Exactly. So anyway, I'm putting all these eye drops in. I'm trying to keep my hands clean and stuff like that. We've got a photo shoot.
1: Oh, yeah,
0: I can't have a
1: bloody
0: photo shoot with my red bloody eye. I work so hard. The hardest I've ever worked. And
1: it was all for the photo shoot,
0: It was all
1: really?
0: For the photo shoot, babes. I got to look prime. I got to look mint for that. There's light sensitivity. Like, I got my son.
1: Oh, that would hurt.
0: We're in the pool. Every time the water splashes on my eyes, I'm like,
1: So how long until in that 1 week in Bali did it get better?
0: I returned home and it got better. So I had it for the full week.
1: Jeepers, I didn't know that. Yeah, and you still say that was an awesome holiday, even with the bung eye.
0: Yeah.
1: Wow.
0: It spread to the other eye as well.
1: Did it?
0: But I didn't give it to anyone else.
1: Okay.
0: I didn't give it to my family, and I think that's the main thing, right?
1: That is. So you were on the pina coladas, the bintangs, the bloody
0: prawn
1: rolls.
0: I think the alcohol killed it.
1: Okay.

0: This show may contain opinions, laughs, and a complete lack of common sense. Sounds fun, eh?
1: This is Chat GNT with Georgie and Tom. Hot 100.

0: It's ChatGNT with Georgie and Tom.
1: Yes. Now, extracurricular activities with your kids. Mm. What I've noticed is my kids are still pretty little. I've got mates whose kids are more that early primary, mid-primary school. And, gee, the weekends fill up with garbage.
0: Yeah, soccer and you got to drive them around. I know people that they just feel like taxi drivers, right?
1: Yeah, it's like soccer, oh, then back-to-back with rugby and then there's swimming and then there's gymnastics and then it's like, do you have a life on the weekend?
0: The trick, Georgina, is to get them into an activity that you want to do. So the other day, Mel and I, my partner and I, took our son Jack rock climbing.
1: Did you?
0: We all went rock climbing together.
1: Is that his first time?
0: Maybe like his second or third, but he's approaching five in August and he's finally getting it.
1: Wow.
0: And his form's really good. Like, kids are natural climbers.
1: Isn't rock climbing in the Olympics now?
0: It is.
1: Yeah.
0: It's really good too.
1: Kids are natural climbers, aren't they?
0: They really are. Because they'll climb anything, trees, you know.
1: Yeah, that's a good idea. Well, and funny you should say enjoying it yourself because I've signed Elsie up to dance lessons, right?
0: Oh, here we go. You could do that too. Why don't they do like a side-by-side thing?
1: So it almost is. You know, the place I'm taking her to at 7 a.m. on a Saturday morning, they do an adult dance class, which I've contemplated. Yeah,
0: you could do the Nutbush. The Charleston? I can see you doing a bit of Charleston.
1: So I basically was like, you know what? Saturdays we were taking all three to swimming and Elsie is at the age where you still need to get in the water with her.
0: I hate that.
1: And it sucks. So I've mixed it up. Our nanny now takes her on a Wednesday for swimming lessons while we're working.
0: Oh, my goodness. Game changer.
1: 18-year-old nanny. I thought, I feel really bad asking, but would you consider doing it? She's like, I love it. You know when you're 18 and you love that stuff? I was like, what?
0: I remember loving things.
1: I was going to offer to pay her a bit more extra money for it and I kept my mouth shut and was like, okay, you're fine. And she was like, yeah, it's something to do. That'll be great.
0: It's just bizarre to me that people enjoy this stuff. Like we interviewed a nanny and she's like, oh, I'm happy to prepare meals and clean up. I'm like, really? I didn't even think I would feel bad asking you to do that.
1: Yes, I think that too. No,
0: go for it.
1: So I signed up Elsie for an 8 a.m. dance lesson and she's at the age where for this term you are still involved. Yeah, you're still
0: what's a two-year-old? How is a two-year-old going to dance apart from just like bopping along?
1: So this was my thing. Yeah. I was in there on Saturday and I was loving it. I was loving it probably more than she is because for one, I'm spending one-on-one time with her. When you've got three kids, you don't get a lot of one-on-one with them. And particularly when you work full time too.
0: And you got the two boys, so you're not having that girl time.
1: I never get that girl time and she acts like a bloke when she's with her brothers. She's a total psycho.
0: Yep, yep.
1: Finally, I'm seeing this little girl
0: and
1: we're pirouetting and whatever.
0: Cute.
1: So cute. What was funny was I'm sitting there thinking, well, I'm spending all this money probably for my benefit to spend time with her. And that's okay.
0: That's
1: it's fine. They got out these balls and they were like, pretend we're Elsa and this is a snowball and you're going to sit opposite your mummy and roll it. And I was like, oh, this is cute. So we sat there. What does she do? Because she's got two older brothers. She pegs it at me. And I went, oh, no, we're meant to roll. And I roll it at her.
0: And
1: she goes, boom, again. And then she's cackling at the top of her lungs like this is the greatest thing ever. And I'm like, you are so far from a dancer.
0: Yeah.
1: This is not your jam.
0: Yeah. I think my daughter Marigold this morning, she was like, we had some people over for her birthday. And like, what do you want to do? Do you want to play and this and that? She's like, the boys. I want to go see the boys.
1: Oh.
0: It's just, I think it's not a gender thing, just rough and tumble play. Like
1: it's
0: every
1: fun,
0: kid. Like,
1: no matter what. Fun. And I think it's what they're used to because there were little girls that were happily rolling these balls like snowballs.
0: Where are they? I've never.
1: I'm like, who are you?
0: Not my kid.
1: No way.
0: Chuck them.
1: Chuck that snowball.
0: That's a wrap for ChatGNT. So don't forget, you can grab us anytime by downloading the iHeart app for free and searching ChatGNT.
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3: 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We'll fight every day because we know you're on our side. 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
1: Finished a workout and I was getting 2 protein bars. And he goes, you remember? I'm like, nah, I'm not. I'm all good, blah, blah. I was like, yep, just sign you up. That's all good. What's your email? And I just go along with it. As I'm leaving, I'm like, what is wrong with me that I can't just say, it's all good, not looking to sign up to anything?
2: The exact same thing happened to me. I bought some protein powder. And I thought he was just asking me questions. 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And he goes, what's your email? And I answered all these questions. I just realized I signed up just then.
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1: Dante, we've been tasked to help Sam try to get a DJ name.
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3: Yeah.
1: Mm. 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

0: The NT has had some pretty big sports names. Cyril Rioli, Nova Peris, and Cadell Evans, just to name a few. But do you have what it takes to be on the same playing field as these guys? 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It's Sam and Ant's showdown on Hot 100. Thanks to Jape Homemaker Village and Domino's Pizza.
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0: 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New music. Amy Shark, it's kinda hot.
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1: Tax office is warning that it is watching the common deduction more closely than ever.
2: It's you know what proof. This is screaming?
1: What?
2: When you're younger and it's Christmas Eve and your mum goes, if you don't go to sleep now, Santa won't get you any presents.
1: Oh, do you remember when you're, like, you're younger, you're in the pool?
2: Yeah.
1: And someone's like, you know, if you pee in the pool, there's a solution where it goes purple. And then you finally let it rip and pee in the pool. No purple. You go, man, screw the government.
2: Yeah.
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0: Hey, it's Will and Woody. You're either up early or up late. And welcome to the show. I mean, this is probably the best of the worst bits from the week. I keep saying that. It's not the best of the worst. It's the best of the best. I mean, we consider this stuff to be good, surely.
1: It's just incredible. It's absolutely incredible.
0: I don't think
1: stuff.
0: It's incredible.
1: No, it's amazing.
0: No, I wouldn't have thought it's incredible, but this is
1: the best stuff you will have ever heard.
0: Then this is the best cut of Will and Woody that you're going to hear.
1: Nah, it's better than that. Raise the bar. So I would say power nap now. Pull over, power nap.
0: Why five. Nap?
1: Just a quick power nap because you want to be up and about for when our best bits start.
0: They're starting now.
1: Well, you got a song. You got a 3-minute power nap and then game on, baby.
0: All right. Well, yeah.
1: Will and Woody.

0: Can't sleep? It's Will and Woody keeping you up.
1: Will is away. He's sick. So Lizzie Hu is in the studio with me. And Lizzie, I want to talk about Rod Stewart and his lies.
2: Yeah. What is happening?
1: He's dirty.
2: He looked like an honest man to me.
1: I agree. Mm. I trust him. I trust him to be my accountant.
2: Trust any rock star. They're the most honest people.
1: Is that right? Well, Rod has proven that he is incredibly untrustworthy.
2: What's happened?
1: He's still doing his thing at 81, which
2: Love
1: is pretty
2: that
1: bloody
2: for him.
1: Impressive.
2: That yeah, is yeah, impressive. Yeah.
1: But he, in one concert, he was struggling so much at the age of 81 that he got an oxygen tank brought to him on stage just so he could get some pure oxygen.
2: Some O's.
1: Some O's, some sweet O's. What a rock star, punching those sweet O's. Yeah.
2: Guys, I need some O's. I need some O's up here.
1: So he gets his sweet O's up there on stage. And then the following day, he says that he has a respiratory infection and he's going to have to cancel some shows.
2: Oh, no.
1: So this is all above board. It's like, okay, makes sense. He was on stage getting sweet O's. Respiratory infection. And he's going to have to cancel some shows.
2: Oh, no.
1: So this is all above board. It's like, okay, makes sense. He was on stage getting sweet O's.

0: right? To like go like, I know, I'm going to bring the oxygen tank out. I'll, you know, make it seem like I'm really ill.
1: Exactly.
0: Cancel the shows just so I can go to the soccer with my boys.
1: Mm.
0: And it's just a classic example, Lizzie, of lying about the reason to take a day off work.
1: Yeah, we've all been there, haven't we?
0: Even though he's a rock star, he has the same struggles. Yeah. You know what I mean? You can't be honest. You can't be honest about why you need a day off. You need to lie.
1: I would
0: love to hear more stories on 13 1065. What lie did you tell to get a day off work? And then did you get caught?
1: Yeah.
0: Did you
1: also the setup too? Like, how much work did you have to put into that lie?
0: Yeah.
1: Because sometimes it's just a call on the day.
0: Definitely. We always joke in this team that if on Friday someone talks about having a bit of a tickle,
1: it just
0: stinks of you're planning on taking Monday off.
1: Exactly.
0: Because if you get the tickle going on the Friday, then all of a sudden people aren't as sus. Did you have a job?
1: Yeah, I had an office job for years before I did stand up. And I would lie all the time. I don't think I ever took a proper sick day.
0: Yeah, right, okay. Always lies.
1: Always lies. Because I wanted to be paid for being sick. That was
0: I mean, that's the dream.
1: That's the theory.
0: That is the dream.
1: Yeah. Even though I had sick days, you know. But I would just text in to my bosses, all male bosses, just be like, oh, sorry, guys, UTI.
0: Bang.
1: No questions asked. Yeah. No question. They're not asking any of those questions.
0: How many, like, in like a given year, how many times were you saying you had a UTI?
1: They were getting really bad at one point.
0: I love the idea of the bosses just talking in meeting rooms going, we're starting to get worried about Lizzie.
1: Yeah, they're really hard to, though, they are really hard to get rid of once you have one, but if it's a fake one, also still very hard to get rid of.
0: Of course. Sometimes you need the week.
1: Exactly.
0: Will and I got caught once.
1: Oh, no.
0: So this is a shocker.
1: At this station?
0: Really? No, this is a previous employer.
1: Okay.
0: So we were having a bit of a session on a Friday night and we had a work event on the Saturday.
1: Okay.
0: So unfortunately, one thing led to another and we had a pretty big night.
1: Right.
0: And then so Will and I at some stage the following morning were like, we're probably going to need to call in sick for tomorrow because there's no way we can show up in this state.
1: Yeah.
0: So we both wrote a text message to our boss effectively saying food poisoning, like we've both come down with this sickness, don't know what it was, bad prawn.
1: Bad prawn, a classic. Bad prawn.
0: And, you know, we both shared the same dish, so we've both come down with it. And then unfortunately, on Facebook, there was a photo posted of the two of us with a group of our friends holding Bloody Marys.
1: Oh, the morning
0: up. And I'm pretty sure the caption was, day two is always better than day one. It was like, there's going to be a tough explanation on Monday morning.
1: That's hard.
0: So 13 1065 is the number. Have you lied about why you had a day off? And did you get caught? You can text us as well. 0429 13 1065.
1: Yeah, I want to hear about the setup.
0: Yeah, setup would be good. You remain anonymous as well. Maybe you're currently having the day off and you've lied about it.
2: It's Will and Woody.

0: driving you home. It's Will and Woody. The three rules of comedy are repetition, repetition, and surprise.
1: The noughties tunes you love.

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0: you're up early. It's Will and Woody keeping you up.
1: Will, unfortunately, is a little bit sick. So Lizzie Hu is here in the studio with me. And I mean, based on the topic we're talking about here, Lizzie, maybe Will's lying.
2: Oh.
1: I mean, really.
2: Imagine.
1: I mean, really.
2: He's at the coast right now.
1: Maybe. Yeah, he is. Anyway, 131065 is the number. We are asking you guys if you've lied about why you've had a day off work. And I think double points if you got caught, because I just think the story's better. And as well, we like hearing about the effort that's been made beforehand to really sell the lie. We've got Katie here on 131065. Katie, you lied about having a day off.
3: Yeah, I did.
1: What happened, Katie?
2: Tell us.
3: So I was getting married and I wanted to have a nice long honeymoon, 10 days, and they wouldn't allow me any time off work.
2: What?
3: So I changed the date of my wedding to be in the school holidays. I'm a teacher. And it didn't allow me enough time, so I just thought I'll have 2 6 days. So I spoke to my boss and everyone was going to cover me. It was all good, no worries.
1: Yeah.
3: And I called in or I messaged from Thailand to say, hey, we won't be in because my husband's really sick.
2: Yeah.
3: And when I returned to work on Thursday, they called me into the office and someone had dobbed on me.
1: No
2: what?
1: Way.
3: Yeah.
2: A colleague or like a parent or
3: to this day, I never know. We've been married 16 years now. And so Thursday afternoon, they said, can you hand your laptop in? See you later.
1: What?
3: And I got fired.
1: You got sacked.
2: You got sacked.
3: I got sacked.
2: Katie?
3: And the clincher was that my husband was actually really sick. He actually didn't leave the hotel room for those last 2 days.
1: I mean, you were still in Thailand, to be fair.
3: True. It was just the fact that I'd kind of pre-planned it and they got me on the fact that I was deceitful.
1: God.
2: And this is 16 years ago, so this wasn't, like, Facebook wasn't to blame or social media wasn't to blame, right?
3: No.
2: This would be someone on the inside.
3: Someone threw me under the bus and then, like, no one was allowed to talk to me and I had meetings and stuff and they just went nuts. And then forevermore, I was used as an example that you're not to take time off to get married, otherwise you'll lose your job.
2: My gosh. That is brutal.
1: Bloody hell. And I thought we were tight here. It's truth almighty. let's go to Tara now on 131065. Tara, you told a lie to get a day off work.
4: Yes, I was severely hungover. Mm. I'd run out of excuses of me being sick. I don't have any children, so I told them that my dog was sick.
1: Yeah, perfect.
2: Great.
1: Perfect. Yep, right.
4: And I was so scared about being caught, I made a fake Facebook page dedicated to my sick dog.
1: And did that sell it? Did it work?
4: It worked, yes. So I felt really bad.
1: Sorry, to make a Facebook page about a sick dog, it must have been like a significant sickness that you were making a page about. What was the sickness you went for?
4: I told him that he ate something bad and then we immediately had to go to the vet and then they gave an injection to throw up and then he was just tired and sore all day.
1: Beautiful.
4: He just went on and on. And I only added people that I work with to the Facebook page.
1: Perfect.
2: My gosh.
1: Genius.
2: So
1: genius,
2: what were you actually doing that you wanted the day off?
4: I was just very, very hungover.
2: Okay.
4: And I literally couldn't function. I was like, I can't go in, but I can't tell them I'm sick. Everyone knew that I went out the night before. Yeah, and everyone else always says their kids are sick, so I was like, okay, my dog's sick.
1: Yeah. I mean, when our kids are sick, though, we don't make a Facebook page about our kids being sick. Let's go to Jason here on 131065. Jason, you also lied about having a day off. What was your lie?
5: I did. So me and my best mate at the time, this was like 30 years ago, his girlfriend's parents had a holiday house away and we'd gone up there for the weekend.
1: Beautiful.
5: Didn't really want to come back home and we worked together, the mate and I. And we told my parents that my car had broken down, rang the boss and told him that the car had broken down.
1: Right.
5: Obviously, 30 years ago, couldn't get parts or anything like that. We had to wait for them all to be shipped in so we could get the car fixed.
1: Yeah, great.
5: But there was actually nothing wrong with the car. We spent a full extra week up at the holiday house. My parents even sent me money to get the car repaired.
2: They sent you money?

0: and they're working. It's Will and Woody keeping you up.
1: Will and Woody's Trial by Fire.
2: Season 3 of the HBO original series House of the Dragon is now streaming only on HBO Max.
3: Oh, yeah. Oh, yeah, it is Will and Woody.
4: That theme music that you've got. I got really like rock and roll there.
3: Yeah, you did. You got a real angry look on your face.
4: I wanted to do some headbanging.
3: The person who owns that face, by the way, is Lizzie Hu. Will is off sick today. And we think watching episode 1 of season 3 of The House of the Dragon, which is now streaming. It's the HBO original series House of the Dragon. It is now streaming, as I said, only on HBO Max. It's a great show.
4: Yeah.
3: And a big part of the show, Lizzie, is dragons.
4: Yeah. Oh.
3: Dragons.
4: Really? House of Dragons. Whoa.
3: I know, a bit of a spoiler. Little bit of a spoiler. But they're big on the dragons in the House of the Dragon.
4: Got it.
3: And dragons breathe fire.
4: Yes.
3: So right now, to celebrate the fact that House of the Dragon is now streaming, we are offering the opportunity for you guys to win $10,000.
4: Okay.
3: All you have to do is offer us something that's sentimental to you, and then we will, if we choose you, we will then put that item into a fire.
4: A real fire.
3: They're genuine. Genuine. We had to get permits for it. We've got like a pyrotechnics company.
4: What?
3: That is coming out to observe the fire. And we want to make a massive fire.
4: This is awesome.
3: As well, there's talk about me getting on a flamethrower.
4: What? How?
3: That's still vetoed. Well, we're talking about it. There's discussions.
5: Who's they?
3: There's, well, the company and me. Anyway, so if you want that to be you, 131065 is the number. Gosh. Just offer us something that is sentimental to you. It doesn't necessarily have to be high monetary value, by the way.
4: Yeah.
3: It just has to mean a lot to you.
4: And we are going to burn it.
3: Bloody oath.
4: Wow.
3: You seem way too excited about that. Do you have a fire thing?
4: Oh, I think sometimes, yeah. I love watching fire.
3: Yeah, me too.
4: There's something about that. Like, you know, you sit by a fire and just watch it. I love that.
3: I lit a bonfire in my room as a kid.
4: Oh, I didn't go that far.
3: Okay. Yeah. I thought we could bond there. thought we could bond there, but you've jumped off. I should say, by the way, currently in the lead is Julianne. So she currently has the $10,000.
4: Okay.
3: Because she has offered up love letters that she sent to someone at World War II. Sorry, it was her auntie.
6: Not her.
3: Her auntie. Her auntie's love letters.
4: Oh, my God.
3: To someone at World
4: War
3: II.
4: That is sentimental.
3: That's super sentimental. What would you offer up, Lizzie, to win $10,000?
4: I would offer up my favourite jumper. This isn't going in the fire, is it?
3: is that your favorite jumper that you currently use?
4: No, my favorite jumper is like, it's got it's really holy, and like, I reckon I've had it for about 20 years.
3: Okay, there we go.
4: It's molded to my body. It's already got holes in it. And I reckon I've had two boyfriends in this jumper's lifetime that have wanted to throw it out and have bought me other jumpers so that I wouldn't wear this jumper, but I keep returning to the jumper. I love it so much. I'll put it in the fire bin.
3: Okay. That's your offer?
4: Yep.
3: If I'm being honest, I think Julianne still takes the cake. But
4: love letters from the war versus the jumper? Are you kidding me?
3: 131065 is the number. Offer us something. Yes. Knock Julianne off the perch.
4: Jumper off the perch.
3: It's Will and Woody driving you home with Lizzie Hoot.
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3: Yes, it's Will and Woody driving you home. Will is away sick, so Lizzie Hu is in the studio with me. Lizzie, we are definitely going to be heading home tonight and watching episode 1 of season 3 of House of the Dragon.
4: Pumped up.
3: Hell yeah, we're pumped up. And we're so pumped that we want to throw your stuff in a fire right now, Australia. All you have to do is offer us up something that's sentimental to you. And if we decide that yours is the most sentimental item, we will choose you. You will win $10,000. We'll throw your item in the fire.
4: Lizzie, today. That's happening today.
3: Not today. I actually don't know when that's happening. Guys, when's that? When are we doing the fire?
5: Thursday.
4: Okay.
3: Right. Thursday. Right. Thursday's fire day. That's when it's happening. Flaming Thursday. I'll work on that. Flame on Thursday. I'm not going to get it. Hot Thursday. Nah, hot it's not Thursday. Working for me. Anyway, let's go to Jamie here on 13 1065. Jamie, currently in the lead, we've got Julianne, who is offering up her auntie's love letters to a soldier in World War II. That's pretty emotive.
4: That's pretty sentimental. Yeah.
3: Bit of a stitch up on the auntie.
4: I reckon, in a way.
3: Jamie, what would you like to offer up? What's sentimental to you?
6: I have my belly casting from my second born child, who I did not do very many memorable things for my pregnancy with her being the second child.
3: Of course, yeah, that happens. That does happen, Jamie. Mm. Okay, so this is one of the few memories of the pregnancy, and you are willing to throw that into a fire.
6: Yes.
4: And where is the belly casting now? Mm. Where is it?
6: It is currently in a storage box in my garage.
4: Okay. So it's not on display or anything.
6: Yeah. Okay. No, it's been trying to keep it as safe as possible because they're not the most dirty of things.
3: Okay. Mm-hmm. Okay.
4: And what does that look? What does a belly casting look like? Is there artwork on it? Have you painted it? Or
6: no, it doesn't have anything on it. But yeah, it's something that cannot be redone. I'll never be pregnant with her again.
3: True. It is true. Very true. I mean, you could probably do a pretty good copy of it, but great. Very sentimental, Jamie. Thanks for the call. Let's go to Dean here. Dean, I also have just a few issues. Sorry, just on Jamie. Like if throwing in the cast of a pregnant belly into a fire, that just has all sorts of like stressful, like that's almost
4: seems a bit. Oh, it's going to blow up.
3: Well, blow up or also, it looks like a pregnant belly going into a fire.
4: Yeah, that it's not a great visual.
3: That feels wrong.
4: You're right.
3: Let's go to Dean here on 13 1065. Dino, what's something that's sentimental to you that you want to throw into a fire?
7: I'm going to throw in a wall-hung grandfather clock crafted back in year 8, so it's 31 years old. It hung up on my parents' wall for decades there. Whoa. And obviously we moved to Queensland, so somehow my wife poured her heart and soul out to mum and dad, and she convinced them to bring it to Queensland. So now it hangs up on our wall with the children that always look at it. I don't know how she got off me mum and dad because it was a pride and joy and it was very priceless, sentimental to them and real meaningful to them as well. Mm-hmm. So now it hangs up in the kitchen now and
3: okay.
7: I don't know. I'll value my life and the fallout with the parents, wife and the siblings might be brutal.
4: So this is going to cause a family fallout.
7: I'm in a doghouse for 10 grand. I'm trying to get to upgrade the family car because the three girls we've got are sort of sitting there like a can of sardines at the moment.
3: I get that. Would you give them some cash to kind of like soothe the burn a little bit, Dean?
7: Well, I'm thinking I'm going to, with mum and dad, I reckon if I can take the ashes with me, I might box them up and give them to them for Christmas, I reckon.
3: That kind of feels like it's rubbing it in their faces a little bit. I reckon. Thank you, Dean. Appreciate it, mate. I do think the thing with the grandfather clock is it's wood, right?
4: Yeah.
3: great fire.
4: Great fire. It really will, yeah, good. It will add to the fire.
3: That's a great moment. Let's go to Noah here, and then Lizzie, we need to decide what's the most sentimental.
4: Okay.
3: Noah, what do you want to throw in the fire for $10,000, all thanks to the House of the Dragon, which is now streaming on HBO Max?
5: G'day, guys. I have my silver medal that I won overseas in an international archery competition when I was a kid. Whoa. As well as my jerseys.
4: Whoa. Okay, tell us about this archery.
5: They are, I was the Trans-Tasman International Archery Competition. Wow. I went and shot overseas as part of the youth Australian archery team.
3: Whoa.
5: It's currently hanging up in my parents' house. It is their pride and joy. They've got my jersey, the photos, and the medal. But for an engagement ring for my partner, it is absolutely worth it to be in the doghouse with the parents.
4: I tell you what, archery does feel quite House of the Dragon.
3: It does. Mm. It does, especially if, and no, I'm not sure if you've still got the skills. I'm not sure if it's like riding a bike archery, but maybe you could get a flaming arrow. Right? Flaming arrow.
4: No,
3: hang on. Hear me out. Like, you're on the roof of the station, flaming arrow, shoots the flaming arrow onto his old jersey.
4: Oof.
5: For $10,000, I'm sure that could absolutely be done.
4: Yeah. Look, Noah's still got the skills.
3: 100%, yeah, bloody, sounds like it. Sounds like
4: it.
3: So, Lizzie, where are you at? I mean, you threw in old jumper of yours. So,
4: which is very sentimental. I mean, one woman's sentimental is not another woman's sentimental.
3: But we also have belly casting from Second Child. We've got the grandfather clock. We've got the old archery gear from the Transatlantic Games.
4: Champion.
3: Yeah, championships.
4: Well, yeah.
3: Where you at? Where you at, Lizzie?
4: I mean, I'm not sure about belly casting. It feels like it's just in a tub somewhere. It's
3: true.
4: In storage now.
3: She didn't sell it well. And then you tried to say, like, is there artwork on it? She was just like, nah.
4: Yeah, I don't know about the belly casting.
3: It's just plaster.
4: And Dino, I didn't really know what Dino was on about, to be honest.
3: Dino talked for a long time.
4: I didn't understand about the grandfather clock. At one point, I thought that he'd made it.
3: Yeah, so did I. I thought he said he made it in year eight, but then all of a sudden it was in his family. I was confused with Dean as well.
4: Dean's story. Yeah. Maybe it was sentimental. I was just a bit confused. But I feel like, for me, it's Noah.
3: Hey, Noah.
5: Yeah, hello.
3: You currently have the $10,000, my friend.
5: Thank you very much.
3: You are very welcome. And you get training, mate, because we obviously, we'll need to talk to the pyrotechnics team, but I'm loving the idea, Joe, of Noah shooting a flaming arrow onto his old gear.
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0: Listen to the Woody. You're either up early, up late, or maybe you're still out.
1: Bloody oath. Maybe you're heading to kick-ons right now. You're in the cab, you're in a car share, or maybe you've got a Dezo driver, heading towards kick-ons, and you're probably thinking to yourself, ooh, it's a cute boy that I'm interested in, but I just don't know how to talk to that cute boy. Well, listen to us right now because we're going to have some sparkling banter and conversation and just bring it up with those cute boys like you thought of it yourself.
0: Yep.
1: That's our gift to you.
0: Yep. I don't want to be involved in that.
1: Okay. That's just advice from Uncle Woody here.
0: Oh, don't go yourself. Really, really, really sick. All right. It's Will and Woody.

0: or up early. It's Will and Woody keeping you up.
1: Lizzie Hu is here in the studio with me. And Lizzie, just before the song there, I was telling you that me and my wife, Mim, are having a role-playing romantic dinner this weekend.
2: Beautiful. Wow.
1: It's pretty exciting.
2: It is exciting.
1: We're pumped. We've had two kids. This is actually the first night. So we're going to have dinner and then we're going to have a night away from the kids.
2: Wow.
1: And this is the first time we've done this since the birth of our latest child, Murphy.
2: Okay. And that was Seven, eight months ago.
1: Okay,
2: this is exciting.
1: It's super exciting. But we just thought to add a little bit of spark to the whole thing. It'd be kind of cool if we rocked up to the dinner separately and played characters.
2: Okay.
1: Met each other for the first time.
2: I kind of love this. About that.
1: Yeah, if we rocked up to the dinner separately and played characters.
2: Okay.
1: Met each other for the first time.
2: I kind of love this. About
1: that. Yeah, it's I'm

0: quite emotionally attached to it.
1: Because you think about them as Edward Cullen, Damon Salvatore, Stefan Salvatore.
0: Yeah. Really? All the Salvatores. Just say the Salvatore family, right? Or ice hockey player.
2: Well.
0: Because of like heated rivalry and then Open Campus, I think it's called.
2: Off Campus.
0: So off Campus.
2: Open Campus is the naughty version, I think.
0: Okay, so here's a little bit of audio of us just discussing between those two options.
3: Okay. Vampire. Absolutely. Wow. You could go Twilight. You could be a bit mysterious and just stare at her across the table for a bit, you know?
0: Yeah, okay.
4: If you're going to go with Vampire, and I think that you should, then I would go with Damon from The Vampire Diaries. He is sexy. Mm-hmm. He has a backstory, and he's romantic. A leather jacket, a black shirt, long black hair.
5: Definitely the hockey player.
0: All right.
5: With regards to going in on skates, you can actually get inline hockey skates.
6: Oh, definitely a hockey player.
0: All right.
6: Walk in with your headgear on and rip it off, and then you could have a wig or something and just put your hair in the air and wear one of those fake chests. Things to make you look like you've got abs.
0: Whoa. God,
7: Kelly, sounds like you need to have a cold bath as well.
0: Okay. So those are the ones in the lead. On Friday, we were erring towards Vampire.
2: Oh.
0: And that was based on like a social media poll as well. People love the vampires.
2: Yeah, that's a thing. I think definitely a millennial thing for sure. When you were saying, when I was hearing the vampire chat before, I wanted to vomit. Like I was viscerally like, ugh, no, disgusting.
0: And that will ruin the dinner with
2: me and my
0: wife.
2: You don't want to rock up to dinner with a cape on. That's ridiculous.
0: So I said the same thing to Annalise. I don't think like the modern day vampires wear capes.
2: Oh.
0: I think they just wear. I think they kind of just wear normal civilian stuff. Clothes.
2: And they've got a weird tooth or something.
0: They've got like sharp teeth. Okay. And also they really want to suck your blood.
2: Okay.
0: And I think that's sexy.
2: No, it's not. I went to a hen's party with a vampire stripper and no, thank you.
0: Sorry, more questions there. Vampire stripper. Yeah. So he came as a vampire.
2: Yeah, it was around that time. It was around 10, 12 years ago, I reckon. Uh-huh. And they rocked up in a Hyundai Getz.
0: Classic vampire car.
2: Cramped in the Hyundai Getz. Two-door Hyundai Getz.
0: Yeah.
2: They rocked. And they came out, and he had a cape on, and it was, it wasn't good. That put me off the vampires.
0: Okay. Yeah. I think this is important to hear. Mm-hmm. This is really important intel. So, Lizzie, I said to you before the song, I want you to come up with who you think for you, and I know it's not us having the dinner, but I'm just interested to hear your perspective. Who for you is the sexiest character I could rock up to the dinner as?
2: Well, I have written down here off campus.
0: Oh, whoa!
2: So that's only because I've recently watched it. I think that's like front of mind for me.
0: Okay.
2: So the ice hockey player, but you know, ice hockey player not in uniform. I think like he's like casual. Okay. He's going out. He's got his hoodie on.
0: Okay, hoodie. Yeah,
2: college hoodie.
0: Okay. So is there
2: college hoodie?
0: Is there a college in mind?
2: I don't know. Like Melbourne Uni.
0: Uni. So the most desirable character that could rock up for a dinner for you is someone in a Melbourne Uni hoodie.
2: Look, I've been single for a while. Any character rocking up, anyone that confirms a date and goes through with it is good enough for me. The bar is low. It is so low. You know what the other things I've put down on my list?
0: Yeah, please tell me.
2: Someone that says, hey, I got your favourite muffin.
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0: 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Plus, you never have to buy them presents.
2: This place is jumping off, hot as it can get.
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1: Will is away today, sick, so Lizzie Hu is in the studio with me. And Lizzie, before we get to you shaming your brother, I want to open up the phone lines here on 13 1065. Just want to give anyone listening now the opportunity to shame a sibling.
2: Yeah.
1: Anything your sibling has done
2: embarrassing,
1: call us and let Australia know about it. And you're about to be inspired by a truly amazing story about your brother Lizzie. So this is something I've wanted to talk to you more about for a long time. I thought about it for so many days later. You joined us here, Will and I, in the studio for an interview, and you told us about something that your brother was promoting.
2: Sometimes the comedy gods are like, well, here's what your brother's been up to. You do what you want with that.
1: Whoa.
2: So my brother, he is an influencer.
1: Oh.
2: I know, in Bali, the worst kind. Whoa. And honestly, he's not even ashamed of it. He's the face of this product called Ball Boost.
1: You're both killing it. You're both just dominating.
2: Different levels. One of my friends
1: saw
2: it and was like, hey, have you seen this? And I was like, why do I even bother writing jokes?
1: Is he still the face of
2: Boost? No, he's not. No.
1: Okay.
2: So yeah.
1: And it was a product, without going too much into it, we're a family friendly show.
2: Yeah.
1: What was the product actually doing?
2: It's designed to give you more.
1: Yeah. I think everyone's got it. Yeah, I think everyone's got it. Perfect. Okay.
2: Yep.
1: And you told me actually, I know I didn't know this, but obviously before the show today I was just peppering you with questions about this because I love it. Mm. The location of where he filmed his Instagram post for Ball Boost, where was that?
2: Obviously, this is like the funniest thing I've ever seen in my life because this is my brother. And then it was actually my ex-boyfriend that sent me the video link. And he was just like, have you seen this? And I opened it up and I think I was in such shock watching this 60-second reel, 30-second reel, I think it is. And it took me 5 goes to realize it was filmed in my parents' home. And because he was staying with them at the time. It was filmed in my parents' home. And then it took me another 5 goes to realize it was filmed in my mum's bedroom. And she is an 80-year-old woman. And that kind of product shouldn't even be associated with my mother's bedroom.
1: No, and surely he had the moment when he's sitting there on your mum's bed where he's like, maybe I shouldn't be promoting Ball Boost on her.
2: Maybe
1: bed.
2: He did have that moment. I'm not sure. Maybe he was just like, all right, let's get this done. I need to make a bit of coin.
1: It's unbelievable. I love it so much. So 13 1065, do you want to shame a sibling? My brother, he's usually a pretty straight up and down guy.
2: Mm-hmm.
1: He's not a Balinese influencer like your brother. But there was one incident where he was living in London and he flew back to Australia for a Bucks party. So, you know, this was going to be a, you know, pin the ears back kind of session.
2: Got
1: and
2: it.
1: He was staying with my parents.
2: Uh-huh.
1: But my parents found my brother on the on the sidewalk in the morning, like walked out. So it was like 6 a.m. They found him napping on the sidewalk, and he had all this dirt in his fingernails.
2: Oh, no.
1: And so they were like, "What has happened here?" They brought him inside, and they were like, "What's happened? Like, why did you decide to sleep on the sidewalk?" And he was kind of like, he had patchy memory. I don't condone excessive alcohol drinking, by the way. I should mention that. But they just asked him like, "How did this all happen?" And he said he couldn't get his key in the door. So when that happened, he went out to the sidewalk and was like, I'll just have a little lie down here before I can get to a state where I can do it. But he thought, oh, I might get mugged while I'm out here.
2: What?
1: So what I'll do is I'll dig a hole. And he put his phone and his keys in a hole. Shameful behaviour.
2: That is drunk logic.
1: Yeah, isn't it? And he thought he was genius. He was like, they'll never find my phone and keys. I've buried it right here. 13 1065, over to you guys. Do you want to shame a sibling?
2: Yes, get back at them.
1: Do you have more?
2: Oh, my other brother, he tried to start a trout farm during COVID in his backyard pool. Yeah, they all died. All the fish died.

0: up early. It's Will and Woody keeping you up.
1: Lizzie Hu is in the studio with me. And right now, we're just giving you guys a phenomenal opportunity, really, on 131065. Do you want to shame a sibling? Just take the radio show now to reveal something that your sibling has done that's incredibly embarrassing. It doesn't have to be as embarrassing as your siblings, Lizzie.
2: That's next level.
1: We were just talking before the song. We've got one brother who was promoting Ball Boost.
2: Yep.
1: That was in Bali.
2: As you do.
1: We just went on the website as well. You can't buy that anymore. So obviously the promotion went so well that they've sold out.
2: Yep.
1: But your second, another brother.
2: Yeah, another brother. During COVID this was happening. He tried to genuinely and like earnestly start a trout farm in his backyard pool in a rental, mind you.
1: So he goes, so how do you start a trout farm? You got
2: to
1: go out.
2: Well,
1: and
2: you had to take a drive to a trout farm.
1: Yeah.
2: And he bought all this trout. And I said to him, oh, did you put it in an esky or something? He's like, no. Put it in the back of the car. And then drove back. And then he'd emptied his backyard pool and put just fresh water in there. And then, like, lobbed these trout into the pool. And then I think they lasted a couple of days.
1: Uh-huh.
2: And he also went to the local creek and sort of got some river reeds out and just sort of, like, plopped them in the pool. And then, but he was so determined, he went back to the trout farm to get more trout and then put them back. Didn't work out. But
1: didn't work. So you never tried the trout, or you
2: didn't?
1: No, it didn't.
2: Never worked. They all died.
1: Oh,
2: but there. Yeah. To be fair to his idea, it's a great. I still think, and my whole family thought that it was a great idea.
1: Did you really?
2: Yeah, we all like. That's how mental we are. We just got the message, and with the pictures of the trout in the pool, we're like, oh yeah, that's a great idea, Simon. Well done. Yes, that's out of the box thinking.
1: Everyone will be doing that. Anyone
2: I think COVID,
1: will be doing
2: we were
1: that.
2: All going a bit crazy,
1: yeah, we were.
2: Weren't we?
1: Yeah, yeah.
2: he was so determined.
1: Mm.
2: But he just didn't do it. I could feel
1: what a shame.
2: Bad for him.
1: What a shame.
2: But there is such thing as hydroponics. Well, not hydroponics, aquaponics. Not hydroponics, wrong ponics.
1: It's very different.
2: Aquaponics.
1: Yes.
2: And people have turned their backyard pools into actual, like, living, you know, water ecosystems.
1: Yeah,
2: so
1: right.
2: They've turned, they're not, I think you can still swim in them, but people have, like, koi fish and stuff in their backyard pools now. And they put, like, they're like creeks or, like, dams.
1: So you turn your pool.
2: like ponds. They're like real life ponds.
1: Right.
2: Yeah, that's what I'm trying to say.
1: Right, yeah. Right.
2: Yeah.
1: That's kind of cool.
2: Yeah. People are doing it.
1: All right, let's go to Tyson here on 13.
2: I tried to stick up for my favorite brother.
1: You were really trying hard, weren't you? We got Tyson here on 131065, giving you guys the opportunity to shame a sibling. Tyson, what have you got?
3: Oh, when we were younger, my sister, she pinned me up to a wall and duct taped my hand to the wall and threw darts at my hand.
2: Oh, whoa.
3: Yep.
2: At your hand?
3: Yeah, I come inside and Mum had to pull them out of my hand.
2: Oh, my gosh.
1: Was this like a retaliation for something, Tyson?
3: I don't know, but yeah, it went through my hand and she was grounded.
2: I bet she was grounded.
1: Sorry, I'm just the image here. So you're duct taped up to a wall.
3: Yep.
1: This is a wild thought for a child to have. She duct tapes you to a wall. How many? So, and of the darts that she threw at you, was she like 100% strike rate?
3: Oh, I think so. I don't know. Her hand and eye coordination these days are horrible, but back then, anything to do with me, they were 100% strike rate.
2: Wow.
1: Bloody hell. That's totally wild, Tyson. Not
2: that
1: necessarily the call that I was expecting.
2: No.
1: That's almost manslaughter.
2: Tyson.
1: Up next, Lizzie. I feel like we've got to know each other well over the last hour and a half.
2: Mm-hmm.
1: Not that we didn't know each other before, but I feel like I need to just warm us up a little bit.
2: Okay.
1: I have a personal question
2: for you
1: up next. It's a pretty personal question.
2: Oh.
1: And I just want to headline it by saying if it's too personal,
2: okay,
1: we can just move on with the radio show.
2: All right. That's fine.
1: Okay. That's up next on Will and Woody with Lizzie Hu.
2: Yeah.
0: You know the saying, where there's a Will, there's a Woody.
4: Hang on. I don't think I got that quite right.
0: Will and Woody
4: driving you home.
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1: We're losing him. 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
2: That's my furry handbag.
1: Oh, right. Sorry.
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0: replacing snores with laughs. It's Will and Woody keeping you up.
1: Will is away sick today, so Lizzie Hu is in the studio with me. And Lizzie, I said to you before the song there that I've got a very personal question for you.
2: Yeah, I'm ready.
1: And again,
2: bracing myself.
1: I haven't really run this by the producer, so it might also be a tiny bit inappropriate.
2: So okay,
1: if it's received that way, we can just move on.
2: Okay, ask me and I'll answer or I won't answer.
1: Okay.
2: Perfect.
1: Have you ever done a bush wee?
2: Yeah.
1: Okay. Not inappropriate to ask that?
2: Not inappropriate.
1: Okay, great. Perfect.
2: Yeah.
1: Let's go into it. How often do you
2: bush pee?
1: Do you bush wee?
2: Well, if I'm hiking or on a bush walk, only way. You get your friend to do lookout.
1: Perfect.
2: And you go and pop a squat, as you would say.
1: Perfect. Okay. Yeah. Very comfortable question. I just wasn't sure how you were going to respond to
2: it. Okay.
1: Because this leads me to some advice that I gave to my daughter, Remy. So. I can be guilty of doing wees in the backyard.
2: Oh.
1: At home?
2: Lemon tree.
1: Well, there's no lemon tree.
2: Okay.
1: So there's no there's no real excuse for it outside of laziness.
2: Mm.
1: Just feels like sometimes you're in the backyard, the toilet's all the way inside.
2: Okay.
1: You do a wee in the backyard.
2: Yep.
1: Anyway, my 3.5-year-old daughter, she saw me doing a wee outside.
2: Mm-hmm.
1: She's obviously got questions. She says, "Dad, what are you doing? That's not a toilet."
2: Yeah.
1: "That's not a toilet.
2: That's
1: what are you doing, Dad?"
2: That's a fair comment.
1: And so it's a totally fair comment. Do you know what I mean? So, but I had a moment as a father and, you know, I'm trying to be a father who is progressive and not sticking to gender norms. And I was like, you know what? It's kind of wrong that I think men doing bush wees is seen as, you know, sometimes totally fine.
2: Yeah.
1: Whereas if women do a bush wee, maybe a little bit more controversial. And I thought, I'm going to teach my daughter how to do a bush wee.
2: Great.
1: Right? Strong parenting.
2: Yeah.
1: So I was like, "Come over here. It's called a bush wee. And there are and there are situations in your life where you're going to need to do a bush wee."
2: Great.
1: So I taught her. Obviously, it's a little bit harder for women to do a bush wee.
2: Yes.
1: Like for a guy, it's just
2: easy.
1: Easy, right?
2: Mm.
1: You need to hang off a tree.
2: Yeah.
1: Is that the technique
2: that's,
1: that you...
2: Yeah, that's what we do. Hang off a tree, legs spread.
1: Yeah, right, yeah.
2: Hoping for a strong stream.
1: Yeah, right. I needed you there that day to run my daughter through it. So I did my best to teach her. We were doing that. So you hold the bottom of the tree, you lean back, you do the wee. And I was like, "This is great. This is a bush wee, Remy. And there'll be times in your life where you have to do it. And if anyone says that you can't do that, just tell them to bugger off.
2: Okay.
1: Because you should be allowed to do it, right? Okay, so I thought I'd nailed parenting.
2: Right.
1: Okay. And you have those moments where you're like, "I've just been a great dad today."
2: Right.
1: The next
2: Good
1: week.
2: For you.
1: Thank you. Mm. Thank you, Lizzie. The next week, my wife picked up my daughter from kinder.
2: Yep.
1: And And every and there's it's never a good moment when the teacher says, "Hey, can we have a quick chat?"
2: Oh, no.
1: And you know, we've had a few of those chats throughout Remy's kinder experience. And the kinder teacher pulled my wife over and said, "Hey, it's not a big deal.
2: Yeah.
1: But your daughter today, your daughter went and did a wee outside when we were all playing outside." And my wife immediately was like, that's my husband. He wees in the backyard. She's just copying him. And she said, "Okay, that's fine. But it is a little bit of a problem when then she says, no, it's fine. I'm doing a bush wee and I'm allowed to do bush wees."
2: And there are times in my life and people will say, "Don't do this, but I'm allowed."

0: The NT has had some pretty big sports names. Cyril Rioli, Nova Peris, and Cadell Evans, just to name a few. But do you have what it takes to be on the same playing field as these guys? 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Sam and Ant's showdown will have them coaching your team to the big game. If you win, it's the bragging rights for you. However, if you lose, it'll be entirely their fault. It's Sam and Ant's showdown on Hot 100. Thanks to Jape Homemaker Village and Domino's Pizza.
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1: Finished a workout and I was getting 2 protein bars. And he goes, you remember? I'm like, nah, I'm not. I'm all good, blah, blah. I was like, yep, just sign you up. That's all good. What's your email? And I just go along with it. As I'm leaving, I'm like, what is wrong with me that I can't just say, it's all good, not looking to sign up to anything?
2: The exact same thing happened to me. I bought some protein powder. And I thought he was just asking me questions. 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Wow, weird question. And he goes, what's your email? And I answered all these questions. I just realized I signed up just then.
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8: 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You're looking at a hassle-free run at the moment through the city, including Kavanagh Street at Nucky Street, Daly Street at Smith Street and Garamilla Boulevard, McMinn Street inbound. Drama-free at the moment also around Casuarina and Coconut Grove. 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
11: Kick of the tides first. High tide of 7 metres at 6:30 a.m. Low tide of 3 metres at 12 p.m. And another high tide of 6.2 metres at 5:30 p.m. Clear skies are forecast for you Tuesday. Tops of 32 in the city. Tops of 32 in the rural area. And tops of 31 in Katherine.
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15: Good morning, it's Sam and Ant here for you. 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
11: Oh, you know I'm pumped up, baby. 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We want to hear your money-saving tips. 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
15: Before that, Anthony, you went over to our friend's house, Luke from Promotions. Mm.
16: For the first time. It's a brand new house.
11: Yeah, I'm going to give a little review of the pad. It was very lovely. Had a great time. I've got some notes for him, obviously. Right after this, though, saw something on a Facebook group chat. I don't think I can even say anything else. Just stick around. It's pretty incredible. You're not.

0: 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You got Sam and Ant here. It's all thanks to Harvey Norman Darwin.
1: Now, I did mention before I saw something on a Facebook group chat, and there's a reason why I'm talking about it at 5:39 a.m. when no one's listening.
0: Well, there's someone listening.
1: The post was, my partner just found a penis pump and plans to use it on himself.
0: Yep.
1: He found it while walking in the bush. I told him my concerns and that it's unhygienic, but nope, never listens to what I say. And I'd just like a little bit more support from the partners up here in the top end. I mean, what is the problem for a man to be curious nowadays? Answer me this, Sam. If you walked through and you saw a briefcase full of gold, what would you do?
0: I'd put it on my penis.
1: You go in there and put it on your penis. Yeah. And in this instance, I think you and I can both agree, this is even better than a briefcase full of gold.
0: This is an
1: in-between, a link to all the gold you can want in the entire world.
0: This is the answer to all your worries.
1: Mm.
0: I can't say that if I found a bush penis pump, I'm not using it.
1: Oh, really? Is it lonely on your high horse as well there, sir?
0: No, I'm saying I can't say I'm not using it.
1: Oh, you're not using it?
0: Yeah.
1: I apologise. Yeah. I redact my statement.
0: Need you to switch on a little bit.
1: Yeah, yeah. Hold on. Let me just have a little sip of coffee. I love penis pumps. So, and if I found one in the bush, I'd use it as well. Now, the unhygienic part of it does, I can get that. Like, it's obviously this is someone
0: hot,
1: else's.
0: Was it? Huh? Was it's it hot?
1: Very hot. Just scalded my tongue, just live on air. For the joke. The unhygienic part, I get it, but I also want to support my brother in arms by saying, like, I don't know how these penis pumps works. And maybe if I try and wash it, I break it.
0: If you put it through the dishwasher, you'll be fine.
1: You reckon?
0: Yeah, absolutely.
1: Yeah. Do you know, how do you know that? I don't know this.
0: That's how you wash them.
1: Penis pumps?
0: Yeah.
1: How are you so learned in the ways of penis pumps, my
0: Come
1: friend?
0: Come on. I know a penis pump when I see one. I know how to use one.
1: Let's cut it off right now.
0: Yep.
1: We're having some fun. Hey, stick around. We're going to tell you how you can win a penis pump. No, sorry. How you can win a pizza party. I always get them confused.
0: No. The Naughties tunes you love.

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0: 'cause I gotta have faith. George Michael, Faith, top 100. You got Sam and Ant here. It's all thanks to Harvey Norman Darwin.
1: Hey, if you think your workplace is the best in Darwin, then go and register now for Hot 100's Crew of the Week. 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Get your crew in the running. Give us a great spiel. 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Who doesn't love bloody pizza? Spoke about before
2: celiacs.
1: Last week. Celiacs?
2: Yeah.
1: You can get non-celiac pizza. Did you know that?
2: Non-celiac pizza?
1: Gluten-free. I don't know. Potato, potato. We spoke about before how last week I thought that Thai Power Perhaps, specifically because of Anton's amazing customer service there, they deserve that said prize. And our beautiful friend Joe, when he had to get his wheel alignment done, he said, boom, it was so quick, so easy, amazing service. Mm-hmm. Who else do you reckon in the top end, Sam, deserves this Crew of the Week?
2: Well, I think if you're working in the top end, you are the Crew of the Week, first and foremost. But if I had to specifically do it, I'd probably say the team at Sweethearts.
1: I was thinking the exact same thing. We're so fortunate to work with the team at Sweethearts every Tuesday.
2: That's well, hardest working hospitality workers. Mm. You know, throughout the entire World Cup, these guys have been getting up at 2 a.m. To get ready for the World Cup.
1: To make sure every game is broadcasted at Sweethearts, so you've got an option to go there, go to the pub, support your team, whoever that may be. We also get to work with them every Tuesday for trivia. And boy, are they busy on a Tuesday night. I mean, the tables usually sell out.
2: They're quite busy. Yeah. I'm not sure what that correlates to, but they're very busy on a Tuesday night.
1: Trivia kicks off at 7 p.m. We're going to be talking about that right after 6. But you guys should get online, hot100fm.com.au. Get your crew in the running. You could be getting Domino's Pizza Party for the whole team.
2: Make sure you stick around. After 6 o'clock, you went to one of our friends' house for the very first time.
1: Yep, I'm going to give a bit of review and a bit of notes for our said friend.
2: Ooh, stick around. There's something.

0: Pink, Walk Me Home on Hot 100. You got Sam and Ant here.
1: I did go to a friend's house over the weekend, and I just want to give a few notes on how they can just elevate their household. That's on after 6 o'clock, but maybe this is a segment we do once every hour on the show every day. It's called My German Word of the Week. Now, I stumbled across this one. Sam, are you familiar with a Randall Kobold?
0: I know I'm not going to like this segment.
1: Well, a Randale kobold, it blends two words. Randale meaning a ruckus or a riot or a noisy disturbance.
0: Yep.
1: And a kobold is a mischievous little goblin-like creature from the German folklore. Mm. Together, when you put them together, it is describes a chaotic little troublemaker who thrives on noise, disorder, and playful disruption.
0: It's you.
1: It's all of us.
0: I feel like that's mainly you.
1: I think we all know a little Randall Kobold in our lives. And look, is that a swear word in German? I'm not too sure. This is why I'm talking about it at 5:56 a.m.
0: I think this is definitely you.
1: Me?
0: Your little Randall Kobold.
1: I'd like you to state your case as to why.
0: Because you're a rascal, mate.
1: That is, yeah, checks out. Fair enough. I'm a ruckus. I thrive on chaos and disorder. But if you know a Randall Kobold in your life, you're listening right now, maybe throw it to them. And if they say, what does that mean? To say, learn your German, mate. Get on Duolingo. After 6 o'clock, though. Right after 6 o'clock. Guys, we're doing trivia tonight at Sweethearts. Kicks off at 7 p.m. Book your tables. But Sam...
0: I've got an outfit
1: for us.
0: Yeah, I love it. Stick around, you're not.
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12: Good morning. Tani Maxwell with your local news update. Today marks 25 years since British backpacker Peter Falconio was murdered on the Stuart Highway in one of the territory's most infamous criminal cases. Falconio was shot near Barrow Creek on July 14, 2001, while travelling with partner Joanne Lees, who escaped after surviving an attempted kidnapping. Bradley John Murdoch was convicted of Falconio's murder in 2005, but died in prison last year without ever revealing where he disposed of the 28-year-old's body. NT police say the investigation remains open and are urging anyone with information about Peter's remains to come forward. In other news, a Darwin tourist attraction has lost thousands of dollars after its power was turned off with no warning during peak tourism season. Owner of World War II Darwin Tunnels, Robert Marchant, says Power and Water visited the attraction on Friday to investigate an earth leakage to the ground. Crews turned the power off to do checks and turned it back on before turning it off again with no warning, where it remained off all weekend. Mr. Marchant says he has since arranged for the fault to be repaired himself.
13: I've obviously had to get Crown Lands involved. I've had to get the waterfront involved. We had to get someone who owned whatever. And that was the biggest problem. We've now got a contractor onto it. We had to get a work order. And we had to get people out. You can imagine what the cost would have been for a Saturday or a Sunday. So consequently, we have had to wait. It's the most frustrating time. I just can't believe it.
12: And more than 200 Territory apprentices are being supported through the Albanese government's key apprenticeship program. New figures show 209 Territorians are among more than 32,500 apprentices nationwide receiving support to train in housing construction trades as the program marks its first full year. Federal Skills and Training Minister Andrew Giles says full-time apprentices can receive up to $10,000 over the course of their apprenticeship.
14: For apprentices, cost of living pressures can often be a disincentive. So making available this payment, $10,000 at intervals over the life of the apprenticeship, is making a real difference. It's enabling more people to pick up the tools, become a tradie and get building homes for Australians.
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15: Morning, I'm Rob McLennan. The US has ordered its Navy to resume its blockade of the Strait of Hormuz, with America demanding ships passing through pay a toll equating to 20% of the cargo they're carrying. Donald Trump's again used Fox News to criticise the Iranian regime.
16: You know, they're professional negotiators. That's all they are. I don't even call them good at it. They haven't gotten anything. They got nothing from me.
15: A former childcare worker in New South Wales has been charged with 329 offences against kids. They relate to 136 victims over 16 years at more than 60 centres across Sydney. Some of Hollywood's greats have joined the tributes for New Zealand actor Sam Neill. Jurassic Park director Steven Spielberg says he will never be forgotten. And Neill's Jurassic Park co-star Laura Dern says he was her beloved lifelong friend. And it seems there are some more downsides to working from home, with an RMIT study finding it increases the likelihood of obesity over time. Daily Cherry Evans reckons Roosters teammate Sam Walker will be hungry for victory after the Origin decider, telling Nine he's proud of him.
17: No doubt after losing an Origin series, there's a fire that will burn a lot brighter with inside of you.
15: Geelong has emerged as a potential future club for Bombers Zach Merritt. The agenda setters reporting Chris Scott has texted Zach to say he's one of the Cats' targets at season's end. And that's the latest news and sport.
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23: Check of the tides first. High tide of 7 metres at 6:30 a.m. A low tide of 3 metres at 12 p.m. And another high tide of 6.2 metres at 5:30 p.m. You've got clear skies forecast for your Tuesday. Tops are 32 in the city. Tops are 32 in the rural area. And tops are 31 in Katherine.
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26: Good morning. Good morning. It's Sam and Ant here for your Tuesday. It's a pleasure to be hanging out with you. We are doing tight ass Tuesdays after 6:30. How do you save cash in this economy? We're going to let loose Darwin's tightest ass, Anthony Johnson.
23: This is going to be the biggest tight ass Tuesdays yet. Before that, though, I did go to a friend's house over the weekend. They recently got an apartment around the Palmerston area. Just got a few notes for them, how they can elevate their household. However, after this, we're doing Sweetheart Trivia tonight at Sweetheart, 7 p.m. Sam, I know what outfit we're wearing.
26: Lock it in.

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1: Take it again.
0: I stuffed it up.
1: No one's listening. 6:09 a.m. You can take it again.
0: Santa Monica, ever clear, and it is... I can't do it.
1: You can do it.
0: Anyway, we've been doing this.
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3: How would you feel as the first Darwin-born test cricketer? You're opening the batting and you look in the sea of the TIO grandstand. A massive crew of Jake Weatherolds got a sleeve tat, nice earring, and a nice buzz cut. Yeah. Flattered or creeped out? What do you reckon?
4: I'd be pretty flattered.
0: Yeah.
5: The atmosphere is going to be rocking already, but to see one bay full of bald-headed Jake Weatherold look-alike here and on, I reckon that'd be something.
6: Okay, so you want him to have a sleeve of tat,
0: yep.
6: Be bald, yeah. And have an earring. I don't think you have to get many people in Darwin on board with that.
1: That's
6: how they're already dressed, right?
1: That's right, Darwin. We are in the recruiting phase of getting our weathers army together. So many people are getting on board by getting their bald hats, sleeve tats, and earrings sorted before the test match comes up to Darwin. I mean, we need everyone going out, showing support for the first Darwin-born and bred test cricketer, Jake Weatherold. There's a big pool of awesome people, Sam, that I think we haven't really capitalized on to recruit for the Weathers. It's our amazing tribute family at Sweethearts.
0: We do it every Tuesday, 7 p.m. It's the best trivia in the Northern Territory. We are so pleased to be able to do it. It sells out your best book today, right now.
1: You better book your tables if you want to come. And we tried to, hint to the people of what we were doing. We've got the merch packs now, the Jake Weatherold merch packs, bald cap, sleeve tat, and earring.
0: Yep.
1: A few weeks ago, we only had a sleeve tat. Mm-hmm. All the bald caps were sold out up here in the top end. Mm. So we just had the sleeve tat. And
0: big
1: we
0: market
1: said,
0: for the bald caps, which is strange.
1: Yeah, we said to ourselves, oi, let's just wear the sleeve tat and don't say anything.
0: Yep.
1: Wait for people to go crazy. Why are you guys wearing a sleeve tat? Unfortunately, sadly, no one said anything.
0: No one picked up on it, and I think that's because we're doing, people are like, oh, what are these two numpties up to?
1: Mm.
0: Doesn't matter.
1: However, now that we do have the bald cap, the earring, and the sleeve tab.
0: And the kit. Don't forget the kit.
1: And the kit. Oh, are we going to wear the kit tonight?
0: Yeah.
1: Yes. Okay. Sorry. Got to control myself. I'm on air. I think once we wear all of those things, people will see the vision.
0: Yep.
1: And we'll be able to recruit some weathers. So I think tonight at Sweethearts, we got to get two verbal confirmations. We'll record them, play them back tomorrow.
0: Well, let's bring the kit.
1: Oh, yeah.
0: Let's bring the kit. Maybe if they get dressed up for the entire thing, they get a bonus point.
1: Wow, love the way you're thinking there, Mansfield. You clever little numpty, I love you. Okay, well, you heard it here first. And you know what, if you're listening right now, come on down, but book your table tonight. You will have to book. Sweetheart, 7 p.m. Trivia, we'll be wearing our weathers kit. If you've got your weathers kit, wear them and you'll get a bonus point.
0: Yeah. This is exciting.
1: This is going to be sick.
0: You're in 100. You got Sam and Anthony. You went to a friend's house yesterday, Anthony. He's just bought a new place.
1: Their new pad. I've got some tips for him how he can elevate the pad, though.

0: Man, I need Hot 100. You got Sam and Ant here. Anthony, you went to a friend's house on Sunday. Yeah. A friend that works with us here, Luke from Promotions.
1: Yeah, recently bought a property, which is insane. A lovely apartment around the Palmerston area. I mean, it's a huge achievement for him. I did go. It's a lovely spot. Just have a few tips to help him out. Look, I'm not even going to talk about the bathroom. I don't want to put my man on blast like that. I did. I brought over some food.
0: What was wrong with the bathroom?
1: I can't even
0: Need to say something about the bathroom.
1: I brought over some food and I borrowed a plate. And it was very nice. I got to finish my food and I was like, okay, I'll just, you know, be a good guest. Cleaned it up and I went to put it in the dishwashing rack. Mm-hmm. Now, I think we all know that the dishwashing rack is for clean plates. So I cleaned my plate, let it dry in the dishwashing rack, and I noticed, oh, there's a few other items in there. That one's got a fair bit of food on it, actually. You know what? I'll be a good guest and I'll clean that one up. Cleaned that other plate up that was a little bit dirty. Went to put that one back. Like, on further inspection, all of these things are still dirty.
0: Mm.
1: It's not proper utilization of the dishwashing rack. And I had a look. I'm like, this is all dirty. And I had to call out. I'm like, Luke, do you know how to use your dishwashing rack? This is all dirty here. Like, you're supposed to clean them and then put in the dishwashing rack to dry off. And Luke gave the most early 20-year-old male just moved out of home response. He just said, ah, yeah, I know.
0: Yeah, it's a classic.
1: Yeah, no, I know. I just don't have time.
0: And this is quite, I mean, this is quite rich from you, if I'm being honest. Do you remember when you used to live with me back from when we lived in Goulburn?
1: I might have. I remember me being an excellent guest.
0: You weren't the cleanest person in the world.
1: Name one instance where I wasn't clean.
0: That one time you didn't do the dishes.
1: What one time I didn't do the dishes?
0: Okay, well, you want me to name the exact date?
1: I'd love for you, yeah, if you got receipts.
0: May 23rd.
1: Damn it, you're right. Well, actually, I was on food shopping duty all the time when we were living together. I'd bring home the food, cook it up, and then usually it's the other person to, you know, pull their weight.
0: You never cook for me once.
1: I cooked for you plenty of
0: times.
1: What
0: did you cook?
1: I brought back the food. You'd take care of the steaks. You can do a good steak, so I delegated that to you.
0: What would you do?
1: Oh, I'd whip together some veg. And I went and got it. It's sort of like we agreed we were on a hunter-gatherer type of living situation.
0: What was
1: I? I would go hunt and get the food from Coles, bring it back, and you'd cook it up and clean it.
0: Well, first, I don't want to be the gatherer.
1: Well, go get the food then.
0: You want... Okay, look, we've skewed here a little bit.
1: Yeah.
0: But I think we need to sort this
1: out.
0: Yeah,
1: Luke's a pig. Let's not forget that.
0: Luke's a pig. We've settled that.
1: Come on, let's be
0: okay,
1: friends.
0: Okay, we have settled that. But you're piggish sometimes too.
1: Look, I think...
0: You don't have too much grounds to stand on.
1: I've got a few blemishes on my CV. Yes, who doesn't, okay? But this is just a piece of advice.
0: Okay.
1: For Luke. Dishwashing rack. Clean your bloody dishes, you pig. The noise turns your love.

0: 100.
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0: It's the weekend. Can't feel my face on 100. You got Sam and Ant here. It's all thanks to Harvey Norman Darwin. You know the what's the consensus thing that you have to fill out?
1: Census.
0: The census. Yeah. Mm. The airplane.
1: What's your consensus on the census?
0: Love it. Big census guy.
1: Love the stats coming in every
0: year. The airplane census has just come out. All of the stats, all of the airlines have put out their stats. And Qantas has come out on top.
1: Really?
0: Yeah. So Qantas is named the most punctual airline in the world with 80% of flights landing on time.
1: In the world?
0: In the world. So Australia are getting up on that one, which is nice.
1: Nice.
0: But need I remind you of the Qantas flights that from Darwin to Sydney were about $1,800.
1: Yeah, that is true. Something I can't overlook. If you got me there 2 days late, but it was about half the price, that's the flight I'm going on.
0: So $1,800, I mean, sort of like the least you could do is be on time, right?
1: Yeah. Hey, well, you got $1,800, got an 80% chance of getting there on time.
0: Yeah, I don't think this is something to brag about. I feel like they should all be on time.
1: Yeah, I mean, if only life were that easy. It was about like right after COVID. It was almost like 50% of flights were going to be delayed.
0: Yeah. Why?
1: Great question. Do we have any pilots or stewardess listening right now, you reckon, who could help us out?
0: I think there's a couple. Yeah. 8941-1001.
1: What's going on?
0: We want answers.
1: Yeah.
0: No, but
1: what are you doing?
0: I just think, like, it shouldn't be, you know, a notch in your belt. Yeah, yeah, we're on time.
1: Mm.
0: No, that should just be your thing.
1: I think that's the go.
0: It should just always be on time.
1: They are, and you're
0: if
1: right.
0: you're paying $1,800, the least you could do is be punctual.
1: If you check the temperature of the population as well, I don't think they're too stressed about punctuality of the flights. It's more of the incriminating costs that are going on, especially in Darwin. Like Darwin to Sydney, if you want to get it for like a weekend, at least, like, sorry, a return flight, if you want to get one for this weekend, it's going to be almost a grand. That is insane.
0: I'm happy, like you said, I'm happy to get there 4 days later.
1: Yeah.
0: If I'm paying $150,
1: 100%,
0: you know, I'll work out, I'll plan for that.
1: Yeah, I'm going down for a weekend. Get me there 4 days later. Yeah. I don't care. Get me more leave. Can't
0: get
1: do anything
0: me there
1: about
0: 3 weeks
1: it.
0: Later. I don't care. I'll book all of that leave if I have to pay less.
1: What do you? Here's a question. Price wise, if you were, say, booking a flight now on the weekend, what do you think is a fair price for a return flight from Darwin to, let's say, Sydney for this,
0: this
1: sake
0: is,
1: of the
0: this
1: argument?
0: This is it. I've become numb to the fact where I'm like, $300 each way is a good price for this weekend.
1: Yeah.
0: But it shouldn't be, though.
1: No.
0: It shouldn't be.
1: It is an arm and a leg just to try and, you know, travel across our country. What happened to my sunburn?
0: No,
1: country?
0: Don't start doing
1: don't
0: that.
1: Don't want to go on that spiel. Yeah, but hey, after speaking of prices, after 6:30, maybe you're trying to get a flight and it's absolutely ridiculous. You need to save cash. Good thing it's Tidus Tuesdays. 8941-1001. Give us a call after 6:30. We want to hear your money saving tips.
0: Oh, you got a flight based saving tip?
1: I can find one.
0: Okay.
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12: Good morning. Tani Maxwell with your local news update. 25 years on and the search for Peter Falconio's remains continues. The British backpacker was murdered on the Stuart Highway on July 14, 2001, and despite decades of searches and public appeals, the 28-year-old's body has never been found. Convicted killer Bradley John Murdoch died in custody in 2025 without revealing the location of Falconio's remains. NT police say the case will not be considered closed until Peter's family finally has the answers they deserve, with the investigation remaining open in hopes for anyone with information about Peter's remains to come forward. In other news, the owner of the World War II Darwin Tunnels says visitors were left in the dark after the attraction lost power on Friday. Power and water crews disconnected electricity while investigating an alleged earth leakage issue, with the attraction remaining closed for 2 days during one of Darwin's busiest tourism periods. Owner Robert Marchant says about 50 people were inside the tunnels when the power was cut.
13: We got safety lights in there because we have to have that by law. But then, of course, you've got 50 people that are panicked. What's going on in a tunnel under the earth? Power and water come around and say, listen, we've closed you off. We've given you a work order. It's not going to happen until you people get it repaired. If someone had hurt themselves in there, I would have been liable. We've got no electricity, so we can't even give them a refund.
12: In a statement from Power and Water, a spokesperson says they acknowledge the operator's frustration and are continuing efforts to engage with the electrical contractor and provide support. And Darwin and Katherine locals are being urged not to rush their tax returns, with CPA Australia warning haste could lead to costly mistakes. The warning comes as ATO scam texts and emails circulate, prompting some people to lodge early before all their paperwork is ready. Business and investment lead Gavin Orr says it's important to take the time to make sure every detail is correct.
14: Getting your tax return done early can be tempting, especially if you're expecting a refund. But the risk of getting it wrong is really, very high. The ATO is collecting a lot of information at this stage from the banks, from health insurance funds, and not all that information is through the system yet. So you might lodge a tax return and you might miss critical information.
2: 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This is your news now.
15: Magda Jabanski says she's devastated over the sudden death of actor Sam Neill. The comedy icon says it hits especially hard after Sam was only recently cleared of cancer.
16: Like everyone else, I'm absolutely shocked and devastated and just shocked because when I spoke to him not long ago, he was cancer-free.
15: The US Navy's resumed its blockade of the Strait of Hormuz, with America demanding any ships that want to pass through pay it a toll amounting to 20% of the cargo they have on board. President Donald Trump says that will cover the cost of ensuring the strait stays open and safe. Federal police have charged a former childcare worker in New South Wales with 329 offences against children. More than 120 families have been contacted about allegations involving 136 victims. And One Nation now leads Victoria's race to the November election, 1 point ahead of Labor and the Coalition, according to Redbridge. Brendan McCullum has apologised to England cricket supporters following his sacking as the country's men's test coach.
17: I'm disappointed for all the fans that we weren't able to get the results that everyone wanted, and I'm sorry for that.
15: He was speaking on the BBC. AFL club Collingwood is seeking to downgrade Billy Frampton's one-match ban over a pinned arm tackle on North's Matt Whitlock. And Panthers and Blues star Nathan Cleary says he's not sure he's ready to leave NRL after being linked to a possible move to Europe.
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18: Looking good still, accident and breakdown free. Roadworks are continuing today on Trail Road at Pera Drive, McMillan's Road between the Service Road and Charles Heaton Drive, and Linko Road near the Palmerston Hospital as well. The census is coming this August. You'll get instructions soon on what to do. 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Hot 100's 20-song marathon from 9 this morning.
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1: Checking the tides first. There's a high tide right now of 7 metres, low tide of 3 metres at 12 p.m, and another high tide of 6.2 metres at 5:30 p.m. Clear skies are forecast for your Tuesday. Tops of 32 in the city, tops of 32 in the rural area, and tops of 31 in Katherine.
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20: I'm in a sweet spot. I'm feeling good.
11: 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Thanks to Harvey Norman Darwin.
0: Good morning. Good morning. It's Sam and Ann here for your Tuesday after 7 o'clock. It is your favourite cafe's favourite cafe birthday.
1: Laneway. That's right. We're getting Justine from Laneway on after 7 to tell us about their 12th anniversary celebrations they've got happening this Saturday. But right after this, it is a Tuesday. We're doing tight. Us Tuesdays, favourite day of the bloody week, because Darwin, we want you guys to call in on 894-1101 and give us your money-saving hacks. Sam, you asked me to think up of a plain money-saving hack because
0: yeah.
1: The prices are so bloody expensive.
0: Jacked up.
1: I've got one.
0: Oh, perfect.
1: I'll tell you after this.
0: Stick around. You're not 100.

0: Justin Bieber, Speed Demon, Hot 100. You got Sam and Ant. It's Tuesday, so we're trying to help you save a bit of cash.
1: Ooh. Wait, how much?
2: Oh, yeah. Tight Ass Tuesdays.
1: $20. I'll give you $5.
0: 8941-1001. What is your tight ass tips? How do you save cash in this economy? God knows we bloody need some help.
3: Before 6:30, we were talking about the exorbitant prices of flights. And Sam, you tasked me of finding a flight-related tight ass tip. Yep. I've got one. Do not buy food on the airplanes. Why? You can take in your own food. I actually
0: think to an extent you can't. I don't think you can take in hot food.
3: You can't take in hot food?
0: I don't think so. Hot food and hot drink.
3: Where did you hear that?
0: I think that's always been a rule.
3: Okay, salads are on the menu for you guys. Just bring in heaps and heaps of salads, okay? Don't worry about your chicken.
0: I want to do like a warm pasta salad, though.
3: Warm pasta salad?
0: No.
3: Okay, well, you're giving me a lot of boundaries here that
0: Well, you can do a Caesar.
3: Bring in your food. Trust me, it is okay. I like to bring in some protein bars or just a little bit of snacks in there. Or, like you said, let's get cold food. I didn't know you can't bring in hot food. But yes, because the cost of food on flights is pretty ridiculous.
0: You know what I think it is? I think they have a vibe-based tax.
3: What does that mean?
0: Like, if it seems like it should be more expensive, they just jack the prices up.
3: For the price of food on flights?
0: Yeah, like aeroplanes, fancy restaurants, you know, sporting events. Mm. I think it's a vibe-based taxing system.
3: Yeah, well, you know what? Don't pay bloody $6 or $7 to get some cheese and crackers on a plane. Bring in your own. You can get them for free, and you can bring in a bloody kilo's worth, and they won't say anything. And if they do, you come to me, and I'll figure them out. Sort them out.
0: I love the idea of you having a whole block of cheese.
3: But look, are you listening right now? You're saying, these bloody idiots, I've got a great tight ass tip and they're not going to listen to me. Well, we will if you call in on 8941-1001. Darwin, give us a money saving hack. I bloody need it. And if you do, we'll give you a free month to CrossFit Abode. You'll be saving a lot of cash on that and getting healthy in the process.
0: Give us a call. 8941-1001. What is your money saving tip? Right now, there's no doubt, it's my life. Growing up.

0: It's No Doubt, It's My Life, Hot 100. You got Sam and Anta here, and it's my life, and I'm not bloody spending my money.
1: Wait, how much?
2: Oh, yeah. Tight Ass Tuesdays.
1: $20. I'll give you $5.
0: That's right. It's Tight Ass Tuesdays. Everybody's favourite day of the week.
3: Yeah,
0: great. How do you save cash in this economy?
3: Great segue there, Sam.
0: Thank you.
3: We absolutely loved it. 8941 1001. We asked you guys, how do you save cash? We've got Kelly on the line. Kelly, what is your money-saving tip?
4: Hi, good morning, boys. Look, this is a money-saving tip that my husband thought would work, but it's kind of backfired on us. So we've got a cat, and she's a bit old, and she's eating a lot more cat food. So he bought her the really cheap cat food in bulk. And
3: smart.
4: It's backfired on us because she doesn't like it. She won't eat it.
0: Oh, okay. Now, here's where a true tight ass is tested here. What do you do with this cat food here? Are you incorporating it into kids' dinners a little bit? Are you feeding it to other cats?
4: I felt sorry for the cat because she doesn't like it. She won't eat it. And so I've given the whole box to my neighbour. So saved my neighbour some money.
0: That's great.
3: That's very generous of you.
4: And back to her regular premium.
0: That's what a good tight ass does, you know, looks after the other tight asses.
3: Yeah, looks after the other tight asses. Fussy cats have long been an issue with the tight ass community. I know it myself. Have you even thought to go a step further, don't even buy any cat food and let the cat go to its natural state and have it hunt and forage for, you know, different rats or mice around the local area?
4: She's pretty good at bringing a rat in.
3: Mm.
4: And
0: I'm sure
4: she could survive on it. But I think she probably thinks, why don't we go buy cheap food for ourselves?
0: Yeah.
4: Why should she be the one suffering?
3: It's a very good point.
0: I would hate that.
3: Hey, cats are a part of the tight ass community themselves. Well, put her on a stable diet of random rats and mice. See how it goes.
4: Yeah.
3: But Kelly, we really appreciate you calling in. Give us the tip. Yep, for all our cat owners out there, you know, albeit you could skimp out on the cheap cat food or just put them on a nice, healthy diet of rats and mice.
0: Cats are so precious, aren't they?
3: I love cats.
0: You'd never see a dog doing that.
3: You reckon?
0: No.
3: No?
0: Dogs, they just happen to be there.
3: Dogs eat everything. My homework a lot.
0: Yeah, I can imagine. Anthony, up next. It is some sad news. We do need to say goodbye to a legend.
3: Yeah, a legend Australian actor, Sam Neill. It's on after this.
5: The NT has had some pretty big sports names. Cyril Rioli, Nova Peris, and Cadel Evans, just to name a few. But do you have what it takes to be on the same playing field as these guys? We want to find the NT's next Little Legends. Sam and Ant's showdown will have them coaching your team to the big game. If you win, it's the bragging rights for you. However, if you lose, it'll be entirely their fault. It's Sam and Ant's showdown on Hot 100. Thanks to Jape Homemaker Village and Domino's Pizza.
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10: 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Remember, stay safe and drive to the conditions.
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0: Play Now Hot 100. You got Sam and Ant here. Anthony, we do need to just take a few seconds or a few minutes in the show just to sort of honour and properly see off a bit of a legend of the game.
1: Sam Neill passed away. And he has been, a lot of people think he's an Australian actor. He's actually a New Zealand raised actor. But such is the talent of him that it's what we do with a few people. We claim him as our own.
0: Yep.
1: And he felt like our own when he was on the screens for the Jurassic Park series. There was obviously, I mean, he's had such a stellar career with The Piano, Hunt for Red October, Hunt for the Wilder People as well, which is an amazing Taika Waititi film.
0: Oh, yes. What a great movie that is.
1: He's done so many great blockbusters. He's also done so many great, just, you know, local Australian films, Australian TV, which I really do appreciate that with the big Australian actors who come back and, you know, really go back and support the Australian arts as well.
0: He's really not Australian at all, is he?
1: No,
0: but he's like, he was born in Ireland.
1: That born in Ireland, raised in New Zealand, but that's why he was so good. Australia's like, you know what? He's ours.
0: Yeah,
1: he's
0: yeah.
1: that good. We need him.
0: Yeah. Can we just take a moment for Peaky Blinders as well? Did you ever watch that?
1: I haven't watched it, but he's in that, isn't he?
0: Fantastic.
1: Yeah, he's got an amazing career. You know, I actually met Sam Neill once.
0: Did you really?
1: This was actually my ex. Her grandpa was in palliative care.
0: Yep.
1: And Sam Neill was at the same hospital while
0: really?
1: He was going through his cancer battle. And one of the...
0: Oh, is that... So fairly recent?
1: Fairly recent. This was probably about 2-3 years ago.
0: Yeah, wow.
1: And I didn't get to speak to him, but my ex's aunt, she was Kiwi, and she saw Sam Neill and eyes lit up.
0: This was in Australia?
1: In Australia, yeah. Down in Sydney. And Sam, obviously going through cancer, which would have been incredibly tough, the man was dressed to the nines. He
0: really?
1: Looked classy. He had a very classy robe on, facial hair, you know, done just a suit, hair looking lovely. And he was all class.
0: Really?
1: My ex's aunt was sort of gawking over him, like, oh my God, Sam Neill, I absolutely love you. Now, he's going through cancer at this time. He's
0: yeah.
1: probably thinking, I just want to relax. I want to do my own thing. Gave her the time of day. How are you? Oh, you look absolutely lovely. What part of New Zealand are you from? Had a lovely little conversation, and off he went. And that was
0: beautiful.
1: Just class exuding. And that's what he always was, and that's what he always will be. Sam Neill, RIP to one of the absolute greats.
0: A real legacy that's going to live on through time, isn't it?
1: So go and watch any Sam Neill film.
0: Like Peaky Blinders.
1: Watch Peaky Blinders. Watch Hunt for the Wilder People. That's one of my favourites from Sam Neill. Amazing film.
0: And
1: so much fun.
0: I tell you what, get this classic on.
1: What?
0: Jurassic Park.
1: Jurassic Park. He's in here for the music. He's had a stellar career. Go honour the great man by taking in some of the amazing art that he's put out for all of us to enjoy. After 7 o'clock, we are going to be speaking to Justine from Laneway. They have this amazing event happening this Saturday. I tell you what, it's Tired Ass Tuesdays. They've got some amazing deals for all my tired asses out there.
0: Make sure you stick around. You're not.
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11: Good morning, Tani Maxwell with your local news update. NT police are reminding drivers to slow down as students return to school today. Motorists are being urged to take extra care around school zones, crossings and bus stops as traffic increases across the territory. Police are reminding drivers to stick to school zones and speed limits and stay alert behind the wheel. Officers will also be carrying out patrols and enforcement throughout the school term to help keep families safe. In other news, more women are entering the construction workforce as part of the Albanese government's key apprenticeship program. Marking its first full year, 209 apprentices in the territory are taking part in the program, which has supported more than 32,500 apprentices across Australia, including more than 1,500 women in carpentry, plumbing and electrical trades. Federal Skills and Training Minister Andrew Giles says the program's first year has delivered strong results.
12: A lot of young people become chippies, sparkies, plumbers, and of course other relevant trades. It's been really encouraging to see a greater number of women and First Nations Australians get in. Some older Australians see this as the way to perhaps make a change they've always been thinking about.
11: An ATO scam warning has been issued in Darwin and Katherine as tax season sparks a surge in fraud attempts. Criminals are targeting taxpayers with fake messages and phone calls, while experts warn rushing a return can increase the risk of errors. CPA Australia Business and Investment Lead Gavin Orr explains the pitfalls.
13: You open up your tax return and a lot of the information is now pre-filled, but some of that information may not have come through to the ATO, so you missed that income information. The other thing you might do is you might overclaim expense with no evidence to back that up.
11: And Territorians can expect to see more military vehicles on our roads over the coming weeks. Exercise Predators Run will run until August 30th with Australian Defence Force personnel and partner nations training around Robertson Barracks. There'll be an increased presence of military vehicles, specifically on the Stuart and Barkley highways and around Robertson Barracks.
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14: Good morning, I'm Rob McLennan. A helicopter that collided with another on the Gold Coast 3 years ago was carrying relatives of tourist boat company SeaWorld Cruises when tragedy struck. An inquest has been told the pilot was distracted by his passengers and lost concentration at a critical time. Australia's online safety regulator has warned the major tech companies they're not doing enough to stop sexual extortion scams. A new report's found most social media platforms are not using tools that can detect common threats that are especially targeting teenage boys and young men. Global oil prices have surged on the back of the US resuming its blockade of the Strait of Hormuz as Donald Trump demands ships passing through pay tolls to the United States. And the murder of former British Government Minister Anne Widdecombe is now being investigated by counter-terrorism police. Home Secretary Shabana Mahmood saying police have several leads.
15: We are pursuing multiple lines of inquiry to establish the motivation for this attack.
14: The NRL is plotting a move to ensure Mark Nwonga Niitawase plays for the Kangaroos at this year's Rugby League World Cup. He is set to go back to rugby union at the end of this season when his deal with the Roosters finishes up in October, but he could be offered a special two-week contract to stay in league. And AFL club Essendon may be facing a $50,000 fine after two players were cited for making contact with an umpire on Sunday. That's the latest news and sport.
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1: Check out the tides first. Low tide of 3 metres at 12pm. High tide of 6.2 metres at 5:30pm. Clear skies are forecast for you Tuesday. Tops of 32 in the city, tops of 32 in the rural area, and tops of 31 in Catherine.
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0: Good morning, good morning. It's Eminent here for your Tuesday.
1: We've got a family passed around five of the Wise Group Northline Speedway Next Gen Nationals. Up for grabs after 7:30.
0: But before that, we are going to be chatting to Justine, the owner of Laneway. It is their 12th birthday.
1: Yes, it's on this Saturday. Chatting to her up next. Trust me, it is a tight ass Tuesday. So for my tight asses, Laneway has a chance for you guys to get some freebies this Saturday.
0: You're going to love this one. If you're a tight ass, you're going to absolutely love this one. Stick around. It's up next.

0: You got Sam and Ant here. Anthony, let me ask you a question. Okay, let me paint a scenario, actually.
1: Please.
0: It's a Sunday, okay? You're waking up alone. You're waking up a little bit scared. You need a coffee hit. Where's the place you're going?
1: Well, I'll answer this question with another story. When we first came to the NT, remember our, you know, our lovely friends Drew and Peter?
0: Yes.
1: We went to their place for brekkie. When we were first new here, I was getting recommendations. Where's the best cafe in the Top End? Unequivocally, they said in unison, Laneway. Laneway Cafe. And we're joined by Justine from Laneway on the phone right now. Justine, good morning. How are you going?
2: Good morning, guys. I'm good, thanks. How are you?
0: Very well, thank you. Now, we have a special event going on the weekend, Justine. Talk to us, break the news to us.
2: Indeed. Laneway is turning 12 years old this Saturday, so we're having a massive birthday celebration down at Laneway.
1: This is so exciting because you got some little goodies that are going to be given away on the Saturday as well. Can you tell the people about that?
2: Yes, yeah, so we're actually shouting free coffee for the entire event. We're giving out free canned coffee. We'll have free juice.
0: Really?
2: We'll have birthday cake. We'll have free birthday goodies. And we're going to have croc records down there. We're going to be closing off the entire street outside Laneway, having a massive street birthday party.
0: Can we talk about the free coffee really quickly? Does that include the canned ice long blacks? Perchance.
2: Of course it does. I know that's your favourite coffee.
0: Yes! That's what I get.
2: Covered,
0: I get it every
2: right?
0: Sunday.
1: It is. Yeah. You know Sam's order. This is why you're an amazing... that's why you're amazing at your job, Justine. Can we talk also more about this day party you got going on?
0: So
1: the Croc Records crew are putting on some music. They say they're shutting down the street. Whereabouts will the dance floor be?
2: Right outside the cafe. Wherever we want. We have the whole street blocked off, so wherever anybody wants to dance, they're welcome to dance.
1: Oh, that's incredible. Hey, I mean...
0: Anthony wants to say something.
1: What a coincidence. I'm actually DJing on that bill as well. Justine,
2: oh my gosh.
1: Because we love you and Laneway so much, do you have a song request? I can maybe give you a little throw it in there for you.
2: Oh, I mean, I think it's going to be Life is Simple. That's one of my favourite tracks. You got to get that pumping for us, you know?
0: Life is simple. Write it down, mate.
2: Yeah.
1: Well, I'll tell you what. I'll tell you what is simple. It's a simple thing to get on down to Laneway this Saturday. Not the best segue I've ever
0: done.
1: But you have to get on down. You heard it here first. Free coffees, free birthday cake. There's going to be amazing music there as well. It's celebrating 12 years at Laneway. Justine, thank you so much for joining us on the phone this morning. And we'll see you on Saturday.
2: Thank you, guys. And we'll see you Saturday.

0: John Mellencamp, Jack and Diane, Hot 100. You got Sam and Ann here.
1: If you are an under 17 sporting superstar, we want to hear from you at Hot 100 because we're doing Sam and Ann Showdown. It's all thanks to the legends at Jape Homemaker Village and Domino's. That's right. Sam and I, we're going to be coaching some junior sporting teams up here in the top end, showcasing the amazing sporting talent that the territory has to offer. We're going to be going head to head. I'll be taking a team, you'll be taking a team, going against each other, see who will take home the spoils and bragging rights.
0: What's the current score right now?
1: Look, it is 3-1. You are up 3-1.
0: Me.
1: But.
0: I'm up 3-1?
1: Yeah.
0: Okay.
1: But. I think it's going to be 3-2 coming soon because we are doing rugby league.
0: You're toast, mate. You are toast.
1: With the Northern Sharks. Now, I used to play rugby league as a junior. Best back of the year. Two years running for Asquith.
0: I used to play rugby league too.
1: Yeah, really? What award did you get?
0: Most improved.
1: Yeah.
0: It's a real cop-out one.
1: No, but we are going to be coaching the Northern Sharks. Now, I'm pretty sure these guys are under 11s. They'd be gun. Do you reckon you're going to bust out the goose step for this one, Sam? Now, I know the hamstrings are hanging on by a thread.
0: No, my hamstrings are good.
1: Your hamstrings are good?
0: My hamstrings.
1: Oh, those are mine hamstrings.
0: Those are your hamstrings.
1: I get our hamstrings confused all the time.
0: You can't lift them up past your knees.
1: Do you reckon?
0: Well, they're already past your knees.
1: Is maybe, obviously, we're not going to give too much away. We want the kids to have a nice little surprise. I mean, here's a spoiler. You're all getting Domino's pizza vouchers from the absolute legends at Domino's. But are you going to whip out the goose step? Darwin wants to know.
0: I don't think that's any of your business, mate.
1: Keeping the cards close to his chest. He does want to win. But yeah, go and register online at hot100fm.com.au. Sign up to Sam and Ant's Showdown. We want all the sporting legends up here, the junior sporting legends at the top end, to be showcased. After this, we do have the winner of the Hot 100 Rising Star Award from the GTNT Awards.
0: Yes.
1: Sandon Bott coming into the stew.
0: That's the speech that we bottled, wasn't it?
1: Oh, yeah. Let's not bring that up in the chat.
0: No, let's completely forget about that.
1: Yes, thank you. I'd love that.
0: It's up next. Make sure you stick around. You're in Hot 100. It's all thanks to Harvey Norman.
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0: You're on Hot 100. You got Sam and Ant here. And Anthony, we did present an award for the GT&T Awards. We did the Hot 100 Rising Star.
1: And we are very excited to be joined by the winner of said award. It's Sandon Bott from Bridge Toyota. Sandon, good morning. Thank you so much for coming in.
2: Yeah, good morning. Happy to be here.
0: We appreciate it, mate, because we know you gotta head off to work after this. But we did want to chat to you about winning the Rising Star Award. First of all, congratulations.
2: Thank you.
0: Second of all, what does this sort of mean to you? You know, you were nominated, you went through all of that process, and you came out on top. What does it mean?
2: No, it's huge to get that recognition of your efforts. It does mean quite a lot, yeah.
1: Well, it does officially make you one of the best apprentices in the top end. I mean, the best apprentice mechanic, definitely. In your eyes, tell all the other apprentices out there, what do you think makes a good apprentice?
2: In my eyes, it's someone who shows up and mm-hmm. puts in the hard work every day. And wants to be there, wants to do it, and is excited about the job.
0: Has it been since winning it? You know, you go back to Bridge Toyota. Have the other tradies been giving you a bit of slack, or have you sort of stepped up a rank?
1: Right. Do you still have to buy the coffees? Is the main question.
2: I don't have to buy the coffees. No, the odd White Monster now and then.
1: Yeah, doing the White Monster runs. That's a bit more apprentice coded. Well, we were talking about it off air. To make a good apprentice, you've got to have a good team around you. You know what I mean? Good experience around you to help develop yourself professionally. Is there anyone specifically from Bridge Toyota or anyone else in your professional life that's helped you develop?
2: Definitely my foreman and my bosses. Shout out to Luke, Dan, and Neil. They've been a huge influence in my whole career thus far.
0: Mm-hmm. Yeah. This one's a little bit unrelated, but obviously you're a mechanic. Do you know how to change a clutch?
2: I do, and I'd rather not.
0: Okay.
1: That's good, because Sam's Triton's clutch is about to blow.
0: Nip that one in the butt. He knew what was coming.
1: I can see your hairs prick up at the back of your head, Sam. Like, how can I get a little freebie from this? But no, Sam, that's why you're the best mechanic. Keep it professional. Mate, thank you so much for joining us, and congratulations again on winning the GT&T Hot 100 Rising Star Award.
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8: Hey there, Tani Maxwell with your local news update. A gun and ammunition that was allegedly stolen during a spate of car thefts in Katherine has been handed in to police. A group of youths are accused of stealing two cars on Saturday evening, an Isuzu utility near the Hot Springs and a Toyota Land Cruiser from a car business on the north side, with one of the cars containing the unsecured Ruger 300 rifle and ammunition. Members of the public have since handed in the firearm and police are continuing to investigate the incidents, with the alleged youth offenders still at large. Police are also reminding firearm license holders to store all firearms and ammunition safely and securely. In other news, the owner of the World War II Darwin Tunnels has criticised Power and Water over its handling of a power outage that forced the attraction to close. Robert Marchant says the outage cost the business more than $15,000 after electricity was disconnected on Friday while crews investigated an alleged earth leakage issue. The power remained disconnected all week and Mr. Marchant has had to figure out how to fix it on his own. He says when he later contacted Power and Water, he was told there was no record of the incident.
9: No one had logged the complaint. They didn't have any notice. The fact of the matter is that what they've done there, you know, just to close me down and not to come and explain properly how to fix it. This was a debacle that could have been totally fixed up without a headache of this monumental proportion.
8: A Power and Water spokesperson says they acknowledge the operator's frustration. And small businesses across the NT are benefiting from the Albanese government's key apprenticeship program. The latest figures show 32,500 apprentices are part of the program, including 209 territory apprentices, while nationally almost 85% of those are employed by small businesses. Federal Skills and Training Minister Andrew Giles says the initiative was designed to help small and local businesses build their workforce.
10: The incentive that's payable to the employer as well as to the apprentice is a really important way of recognising that there are two partners to this. Someone to take on that apprentice, to share their knowledge, to invest in the future, as well as the apprentice themselves. So this is something that we've really targeted at smaller businesses.
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11: Good morning, I'm Rob McLennan. The US has reinstated its blockade of the Strait of Hormuz, driving a 6% hike in global oil prices. Donald Trump's now demanding ships that pass through pay tolls to the US, but telling Fox News it's Iran that keeps moving the goalposts.
12: They leave the room and
5: they called back and they said, we had to make a couple of changes. I said, changes? They got to make changes? We're not going to make changes.
11: An inquest into the SeaWorld helicopter tragedy has been told the pilot was distracted by his passengers. The coroner's heard Ash Jenkinson likely suffered a lapse in concentration before his chopper collided with another on the Gold Coast in January 2023, killing four people. Tributes this morning for Sam Neill after he passed away, aged 78. Prime Minister Anthony Albanese saying he will be much mourned and long remembered. Hollywood director Steven Spielberg says he will never be forgotten. Daily Cherry Evans reckons Roosters teammate Sam Walker will be hungry for victory after the Origin decider. DCE telling Nine he's proud of him.
12: No doubt after losing an Origin series, there's a fire that will burn a lot brighter with inside of you.
11: Geelong has emerged as a potential future club for Bomber Zach Merritt. The agenda setters reporting Chris Scott has texted Zach to say he's one of the Cats' targets at season's end. And Panthers and Blues star Nathan Cleary says he's reluctant to leave league, as reports suggest he could move to European rugby.
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13: Picking up now, McMinn Street to the city, the Stuart Highway at Berrima, also Wilbur Road at Bayview. Otherwise, not looking too bad. Roadworks continuing today as well. Trow Road, Perrin Drive and Lincoln Road near the Palmerston Hospital. 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
15: Check of the tides first. Low tide of 3 metres at 12 p.m. High tide of 6.2 metres at 5:30 p.m. You got clear skies forecast for your Tuesday. Tops of 32 in the city. Tops of 32 in the rural area. Tops of 31 in Katherine. And now it's time to go to Alana with Black Betty!
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17: Good morning, team. This morning, Black Betty and I are parked outside of the convention centre just on the Darwin waterfront. And that is because, of course, Bricklands Wonders of the World is happening right here. There is more than 45 Lego, incredible Lego creations, and the exhibition brings iconic landmarks from around the world to life. If you see me right now, you can grab yourself a family pass to see Bricklands Wonders of the World. It is only here until this Saturday, the 18th of July, so make sure you're quick on it. I also have some Paul's Iced Coffees made for Territorians by Territorians, some Territory Spring Waters from the Legends Hydrating the Territory. I have some protein shakes, thanks to the team at Whole Life Pharmacy and Health Foods. And finally, I have $100 off a tint or detail, thanks to the team at Top End Car Care. This is only until the 31st of August, and to win that one, you have to say Top End Car Care.
15: Do they do clutches at all?
17: Sam, why don't you just Google it? Fix it yourself.
15: I was going to, but everyone said no.
17: What? You sound scared. Just do it.
15: He is scared. But Alana, terrified. I'm scared that Darwin doesn't actually know where exactly you are. Can you tell them one more time?
17: I'm down at the convention centre just on the waterfront.
15: Go, go, go, go, go, go and say hello, Alana. Thank you very much. You're in Hot 100. You got Sam and Ant here. We are giving away a family pass to Speedway. It is going to be absolutely huge.
18: It's the Next Gen Nationals on this Saturday. We've got a family pass for you. We'll tell you how you can win it after this.
15: Here it up.

0: Angel, Pop 100. You got Sam and Ant here. School holidays are officially over.
1: Boo.
0: No, keep them going. I want school holidays forever.
2: Yeah, let's try and petition that. But school holidays, it was about 3 weeks of school holidays that the kids in the top end got to enjoy. And look, we do have this family pass to the Speedway Next Gen Nationals races. 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Tell us, what was the best thing you did this school holidays?
0: Yeah, did you go out somewhere? Did you go on a little trip? 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
2: Were you like intern Swearbear Dante and came in here unpaid every day and worked for us, you know, got us coffees, did a lot of amazing work. 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
0: Yeah, give us a call. 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What's the best thing you did this school holidays? Take calls up next. Right now, it's the Lemonheads. Here's Robinson. You're on Hot

0: The Lemonheads, Mrs. Robinson, Hot 100. You got Sam and Ann here with the school holidays over.
1: Groan.
0: We want to know what the best thing you did during the school holidays is on 8941 1001. You could walk home or still go to school with a family pass to the Next Gen Nationals this weekend. It's going to be huge. A weekend you don't want to miss.
2: Yeah, get on down to the races just by calling in, telling us what you did the school holidays. We've got Charlie on the line right now. Charlie, what's the best thing you did the school holidays?
3: Heading up to Karama, catching good barras and getting muddies off the beach.
2: Muddies. I assume, is that slang for mud crabs?
3: Yeah.
0: Charlie, how old are you, mate?
3: 13.
0: You're the most Australian 13-year-old I've ever met.
3: Yeah.
2: And what beach do you say you were at? Getting all the fishing and mud crabbing done?
3: Yeah, Corumba. Queensland.
2: Corumba off Queensland. Wow, geez, that's
3: yeah,
2: so...
3: Yeah, in the Gulf, kind of. Yeah.
2: Can't mud crabs could take your finger off, though, Charlie? Has that ever happened to you?
3: Not yet.
2: Too tough.
0: God, he's tough.
2: I like the cut of your jib.
0: He's really
2: Charlie.
0: Tough. That was an intimidating 13-year-old.
2: Yeah, I liked it. We do also have Jess on
0: now
2: the line.
0: Now we've got Cooper
2: right
0: on the line. Cooper, good morning, mate. How are you?
4: Good.
2: Cooper, what's the best thing you did this school holidays?
4: Meeting you.
2: Cooper, you know
0: well
2: how
0: played,
2: to play.
0: Cooper.
2: You know how to play to our
0: well
2: egos.
0: Played.
2: Cooper, I remember you. You were at the inflatable maze course down at Cazalia's Arena for the Palmerston Youth Festival, weren't you?
4: Yep.
2: Now, can you tell the people what we spent a bit of time together just near our outside broadcasting area? We gave you a little bit of a footy tutorial, didn't we?
4: Yep.
2: And look, I don't want to put you on blast, Cooper, but we did sort of show you a thing or two.
0: We towed you up,
2: mate,
0: come
2: didn't
0: on.
2: We?
4: Pardon?
2: I said we smashed you in footy. Isn't that right?
4: No.
0: I'm pretty sure we scored a couple against you, mate.
4: Fine, a couple.
0: Okay. He'll give us a couple.
2: He'll give us a couple. Cooper, no, it was so great meeting you, mate. You were an absolute legend. I feel kind of egotistical if we give it to Cooper here.
0: Well, just super quickly, who's your favourite, Coops?
2: Yeah, Adam or Sam?
4: Both.
0: Oh, diplomatic. Give me the tickets. Go on.
2: Diplomatic answer. You know what, damn it, Cooper? Because we saw you down having fun at the Palmerston Youth Festival, getting around it, we will give you this family pass. Are you a fan of the races, mate?
4: Yeah.
2: Bloody oath. You're going to have a great time this Saturday. And you know what? It was tough not to give it to Charlie, the manly 13-year-old, but we are giving away another family pass tomorrow after 7:30 on the show.
0: Absolutely. Stick around. You're in Hot 100. You got Sam and Ann here.
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0: Get Lucky, Hot 100, Daft Punk. You got Sam and Ant here. It's all thanks to Harvey Norman, Darwin, Anthony, our good friends Joe and Emma came to visit. They're doing a big, big lap around Australia and they came up to the top end.
1: I was so excited for them to come and I was so pumped that they loved Darwin so much. They were supposed to be here about 10 days. They extended the trip for over 3 weeks.
0: They came during the best part.
1: Yeah. But no better time to come up to the top end in the beautiful dry season. We fit so much great activities in. There was so much amazing experience we got to achieve. I did have a little chat to Emma and just wanted to see what her personal highlights were from being up here in the top end.
2: So top three takeaways, I think, for being in Darwin and the surrounds. One was definitely the Adelaide River crocodile jumping cruises. That was really, really fun. Got to meet Brutus and hang out with the crocodiles for an hour. I think my second, which almost is like equal to first, was the Mindle Beach Markets because we went literally every week and got a Luxa. Honestly, just hanging around Lee Point. It was actually really sick. Went for a morning walk every day and good scenes.
0: Scenes, lifted up, didn't they?
1: Scenes indeed. We did so many amazing stuff with Emma and Joe. Adela, I mean, like, isn't that just all some of the best NT experiences you can get? It just shows the amazing opportunities and unique fun activities and experiences that we have up here to showcase to our, in this case, beautiful blow-ins from down south.
0: It's, you know, it's where else would you rather be? It's the greatest place on earth.
1: This time of year, it's absolutely incredible. I absolutely love Emma and Joe. So sad to see them go, but guess where they're at right now? They're parked up at Litchfield National Park.
0: Are they?
1: How good is that? Then going down to Kakadu afterwards to spend a few more days. They've got it absolutely sorted. And, I mean, it's pretty, I think that's a pretty good feather in the NT's cap. They were here for 10 days, extended it for over 3 weeks.
0: Yeah.
1: Had such an amazing time. Emma and Joe, I miss you already. I love you so much.
0: Anthony, up next. In about 10 minutes or so, we obviously spoke to Nathan Lyon yesterday.
1: Yeah.
0: And there's a little snippet from our interview that I just wanted to touch on.
1: Yeah. I think I know what you're talking about. God, we were so giddy chatting to him. But right before that, I've somehow signed myself up for a baking competition up here in the top end. Spoiler alert, I can't bake. Mm. And Darwin, I need your help quite desperately.
0: Stick around, or not.
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10: Hey there, Tani Maxwell with your local news update. A gun and ammunition that was allegedly stolen during a spate of car thefts in Katherine has been handed in to police. A group of youths are accused of stealing two cars on Saturday evening, an Isuzu utility near the Hot Springs and a Toyota Land Cruiser from a car business on the north side, with one of the cars containing the unsecured Ruger 300 rifle and ammunition. Members of the public have since handed in the firearm and police are continuing to investigate the incidents, with the alleged youth offenders still at large. Police are also reminding firearm license holders to store all firearms and ammunition safely and securely. In other news, the owner of the World War II Darwin Tunnels has criticised Power and Water over its handling of a power outage that forced the attraction to close. Robert Marchant says the outage cost the business more than $15,000 after electricity was disconnected on Friday while crews investigated an alleged earth leakage issue. The power remained disconnected all week and Mr. Marchant has had to figure out how to fix it on his own. He says when he later contacted Power and Water, he was told there was no record of the incident.
11: No one had logged the complaint. They didn't have any notice. The fact of the matter is that what they've done there, you know, just to close me down and not to come and explain properly how to fix it. This was a debacle that could have been totally fixed up without a headache of this monumental proportion.
10: A Power and Water spokesperson says they acknowledge the operator's frustration. And small businesses across the NT are benefiting from the Albanese government's key apprenticeship program. The latest figures show 32,500 apprentices are part of the program, including 209 territory apprentices, while nationally almost 85% of those are employed by small businesses. Federal Skills and Training Minister Andrew Giles says the initiative was designed to help small and local businesses build their workforce.
12: the incentive that's payable to the employer as well as to the apprentice is a really important way of recognising that there are two partners to this. Someone to take on that apprentice, to share their knowledge, to invest in the future, as well as the apprentice themselves. So this is something that we've really targeted at smaller businesses.
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13: Hi there, I'm Rob McLennan. The US has ordered its Navy to resume its blockade of the Strait of Hormuz, with America demanding ships passing through pay a toll equal to about 20% of the cargo they're holding. Donald Trump again using Fox News to criticise the Iranian regime.
14: You know, they're professional negotiators. That's all they are. I don't even call them good at it. They haven't gotten anything. They haven't got nothing from me.
13: A former childcare worker in New South Wales has been charged with 329 offences against kids. Those charges relate to 136 victims over 16 years at more than 60 Sydney childcare centres. Some of Hollywood's greats have joined the tributes for New Zealand actor Sam Neill, Jurassic Park director Steven Spielberg saying he'll never be forgotten, and Neill's Jurassic Park co-star Laura Dern saying he was her beloved lifelong friend. And it seems there are some downsides to work from home. A new study's found it does increase the likelihood of obesity over time. Giant Riley Hamilton is the AFL's Round 18 Rising Star nom after just his second game. The 19-year-old recorded 15 disposals and kicked 2 goals, 1 in Saturday's 13-point win over Geelong. Nathan Cleary is yet to decide where his future lies, with the Panthers and Blues star linked to a possible move to European rugby, although on Nine he's wondered whether he's ready to leave league.
15: Like, I just feel like I can still get so much better, and when you're able to enjoy some success, it's just... it's an addictive feeling, you just want more of it.
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16: Reports now of a smash on the Stuart Highway at Berrima. Look out for that. It's busy too on the Stuart Highway at Woolner and Winnelli. Also, McMinn Street to the city, and roadworks continuing as well. Trail Road, Perrin Drive and Linko Road near the Palmerston Hospital. 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
18: Checking the tides first. Low tide of 3 metres at 12 p.m. High tide of 6.2 metres at 5:30 p.m. You've got clear skies expected for your Tuesday. Tops of 32 in the city. Tops of 32 in the rural area. And tops of 31 in Catherine.
2: 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Got a real
19: good feeling. Good morning. Good morning. It's Sam and Ant here for your Tuesday.
18: Got Jaden Forster, the celebrity entertainment reporter, joining us over the blower after 8:30. Before that, Sammy said there was a little part of the Nathan Lyon interview that we had yesterday. You want to replay?
19: Yes, there's just a small snippet where I think our personalities really shine.
18: But Darwin, again, I need your help. I'm always in need of help, Darwin. I'm in a baking contest. I've no idea how to bake. I'll give you more details after this.
19: Thanks, Mr. Grant. You're in Hot 100. It's all thanks to Harvey Norman.

0: One Republic, Counting Stars, Hot 100. You got Sam and Ant here. We find ourselves in another predicament where, Anthony, you need some help.
1: Yeah, I'm in a pickle or a pineapple, should I say.
0: It doesn't work.
1: It does work. I'm in this baking competition and I've got to submit.
0: What's it called?
1: I don't know.
0: Come
1: just
0: on,
1: a baking competition.
0: What's the category you're in?
1: It's like a celebrity baking competition, I guess.
0: He loves it.
1: And here's a little... Here's my hiccup. I don't know how to bake. Now, the requirements, I have to bake something and submit it, like bake it the night before, bring in the day after.
0: Yep.
1: It has to include pineapple.
0: Yep. So we chucked it up on our story at Hot 100 FM, and we got a couple of good responses. I mean, someone said a croc and bush. I don't know if you can make a pineapple croc and bush. Is that possible?
1: Honestly, I'm thinking about doing any dessert and just throwing some tin pineapple on it.
0: Yeah. Well, somebody actually said carbonara with pineapple. Surprisingly good.
1: Mmm, carbonara, is that baking, you reckon, though? Is that more cooking?
0: Mmm, tough to say.
1: Brownies also featured in there. Someone said play maple pizza, which I have never heard.
0: What's play maple pizza?
1: I have no idea. You come to the wrong person. But so pineapple upside down cake was one that finished a lot. Featured a lot. Now,
0: yeah, I think that's like, because that's an actual, you don't have to add pineapple into that. That's already like a pineapple baking dish.
1: Yeah, really. That could be handy because I feel like the judges would like that. What do you reckon? I'm at a loss here. I have no idea what to do.
0: Honestly, I'm at a bit of a loss here too. Let's throw it out there. 8941 1001.
1: Can you guys please help me with what I should bake for this competition? It's got to involve pineapple. Mm-hmm. It's got to be involved in baking. Can you help me out? Like, what pineapple baking based desserts are there? I'm struggling with
0: this
1: one.
0: You could do a scoop of ice cream.
1: Okay.
0: And then put some pineapple on top of that.
1: Hello. Okay, that's what we've got so far. That's the front runner. Darwin, I'm sure you got something better on 8941 1001. What should I do for this baking competition? It's got to involve pineapple. Help me, please.
0: Need your help, Darwin. Seriously. Stressed out. You're in Hot 100. Take calls next.

0: Samba, Homewrecker, Hot 100. You got Sam and Ant here. And we are trying to help our main man, Anthony, out here, Darwin. He needs a little bit of help. He's found himself somehow in a baking competition. Not just any baking competition. A celebrity baking competition.
1: And this is tough because I've never baked before and I'm not a celebrity.
0: Yeah, I was going to say.
1: So I'm at a bit of a whim and we asked you guys on 8941 1001 to give me a hand because the requirements of this competition have to bake something and it has to involve pineapple.
0: Which, you know, you don't know how to bake and I wouldn't say you're a frequent pineapple eater.
1: I try not to. It sort of my taste buds get a little sour and weird on it.
0: It does hurt a little bit, right?
1: It does.
0: If you eat too much
1: pineapple,
0: it hurts your tongue.
1: But also, like, I've never associated pineapple and baking until now. So we really needed you guys' help. And lo and behold, we have Maria, the absolute angel. You called in. Maria, can you help me out? What do you think I should cook for this baking competition?
2: A pineapple tea cake.
1: This is incredible. So
0: delicious.
1: I need some details on this cheesecake. Are you just making a lovely cheesecake and throwing some tinned pineapple on top?
2: That's a tea cake. It's a soft, moist.
1: Oh, a tea cake.
2: Tea, yep.
1: Tea, the letter.
2: Tea cake.
1: Yep. Wow. So you've got pineapple infused within this tea cake.
2: Correct. So, like I said, you can make it with apple or you can make it with carrot or banana, but this one involves pineapple.
0: Have you ever done it with pineapple before, or like, are you just saying you could make it with pineapple?
2: No, have.
1: Wow, this is beautiful. What was the reception of your pineapple tea cake? Did it go down well?
2: Yeah, everyone loves it. It stays nice, moist. It's got flavour to it. It's good.
1: You had me at moist.
0: Yeah,
1: pineapple tea cake. Okay, because my boss Sarah, she put me in this competition, Maria, and she said if I don't come first, that she's going to dock half my pay next time the pay slip comes in. So do you really reckon, like, I really want to submit this and do the best I can. Do you think this has got a good chance of bringing home the bacon, the number one prize?
2: Yeah, I think you got a good chance with it. It's always a winner at my party, so.
1: Oh, I like
0: this.
1: It.
0: Is a really great segue.
1: Yeah, I'm loving this. Okay, Maria, I'm jotting this down. And you know what? I might have to hit you up later off air to try and get that recipe from you. Because it does sound like a winner. It does sound like it'll get me number one spot.
2: No worries. I'll have it ready.
0: Thank you so much, Maria. You're in Hot 100. You got Sam and Ant here. There you go. Tea cake. Pineapple tea cake.
1: Pineapple tea cake.
0: Write it down.
1: So I got to get some
0: practice.
1: Tea.
0: And a cake, I suppose.
1: Buy a cake, pineapple, and the rest will sort itself out.
0: You're in Hot 100.
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0: the moon and back here on Hot 100. You got Sam and Andy. I tell you what, we love Nathan Lyon to the moon and back because what an amazing guy he is. We spoke to him yesterday in regards to the test match that is coming up to the Northern Territory on the 13th of August.
1: I mean, he is the greatest Australian off-spinner of all time. That's why he's nicknamed the GOAT. As soon as he came in, we were dressed up in our Jake Weatherall kits.
0: Yep.
1: We had an amazing kit from the Darwin Cricket Club, as well as our bald cap, sleeve tat, and earring, and which is what we want you guys to dress up when we go to the test match at TIO Stadium in August. As soon as he saw us, he goes, "Oh, Jake, how are you?" I'm like, "Oh, you got it. You knew it off the bat." Our swear bear Dante was in the studio as well, and when he was passing through, I'm like, "Mr. Lyon, this is swear bear Dante." He's like, "Dante, the goat."
0: Yeah, I forgot about that. Well, you also got to mention when he left, we sort of walked into the airlock, if you will, the room before you get to the studios, which is soundproofed, and we held each other and went, "Oh my god!"
1: I've never felt more like a giddy little child in my life, in my adult life, than when we got to speak to Nathan.
0: There is one moment when we spoke to him when we were live on air yesterday, and we spoke to him. There was one moment I did want to touch on.
1: Yeah, because we were talking about if the Australian squad will be fit. We've had a few injuries in the team, and we wanted to ask, are the big boys going to be in? Is Nathan Lyon going to be fit? Are we going to see Pat Cummins, Hazelwood, Stark, the whole shebang, Steve Smith? And Nathan Lyon said this.
2: Yeah, so we've literally just finished a training camp in Brisbane where Josh, Pat, Mitch, myself, Scotty Boland, Todd Murphy, Michael Nessa, Brendan Doggett, so all the bowlers, they're all fit and firing. We've just had a great couple of days in Brizzy. We're going to be in Brizzy each week from now on, leading in our preparation. So it's going to be the Australia's number one side that comes up and plays.
0: And I'm so excited. And is that little part I wanted to touch on there. Really, I let it slip there for a second.
1: Couldn't hold it together. Oh my god.
0: This part
2: comes up.
0: Oh my god. It's like a real, like a child going into a candy store.
1: Oh my god. Can you play it one more time?
2: Comes up.
0: Oh my god.
1: I'll tell you what, I had a similar reaction because our lovely friend Zai here from Hot 100, he had us when he was doing the drive show, and he was talking about if we were going to go all out for the Jake Weatherall merch pack and shave our heads.
0: Yeah.
1: And you don't want to shave your head. I said, I'll do it. Zai said, he's down. You were saying no. When we were taking a photo with Nathan Lyon, I said to Nathan, I'm like, hey, you know that our mate said we should shave our heads for it. Sam doesn't want to shave his head. And then Nathan said, got to shave your head, to which I said,
2: comes up.
0: Oh my god!
1: Oh my god! Yes, he's gonna shave it.
0: Yeah, I know. I really, thanks for that one, Gaz. Well, if Nathan Lyon says I have to, I will.
1: That's right. And we want you guys listening right now to dress up as Jake Weatherall at the cricket. Get yourself a bald cap. Get yourself a fake sleeve tat and a fake earring. It's so cheap and so easy.
0: I'm going to get my ear pierced for it.
1: You going to do it?
0: Yeah.
1: I might get my ear pierced as well.
0: Should we get our... Let's go full Jake.
1: Let's get a sleeve tat, and Sam, you're going to pay for it.
2: Hey, oh my god.
1: After 8:30, we got your celebrity reporter, Jaden Forster, joining us over the blower. 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
9: Hey there, Tani Maxwell with your local news update. 25 years on and the search for Peter Falconio's remains continues. The British backpacker was murdered on the Stuart Highway on July 14th, 2001, and despite decades of searches and public appeals, the 28-year-old's body has never been found. Convicted killer Bradley John Murdoch died in custody in 2025 without revealing the location of Falconio's remains. NT Police says the case will not be considered closed until Peter's family finally has the answers they deserve, with the investigation remaining open in hopes for anyone with information about Peter's remains can come forward. In other news, more than 200 Territory apprentices are being supported through the Albanese government's key apprenticeship program. New figures show 209 Territorians are among more than 32,500 apprentices nationwide receiving support to train in housing construction trades as the program marks its first full year. Federal Skills and Training Minister Andrew Giles says full-time apprentices can receive up to $10,000 over the course of their apprenticeship.
10: For apprentices, cost of living pressures can often be a disincentive. So making available this payment, $10,000 at intervals over the life of the apprenticeship, is making a real difference. It's enabling more people to pick up the tools, become a tradie and get building homes for Australians.
9: And Territorians are being urged not to rush their tax returns, with CPA Australia warning haste could lead to costly mistakes. The warning comes as ATO scam texts and emails circulate, prompting some people to lodge early before all their paperwork is ready. Business and investment lead Gavin Orr says it's important to take time to make sure every detail is correct.
11: getting your tax return done early can be tempting, especially if you're expecting a refund. But the risk of getting it wrong is really, very high. The ATO is collecting a lot of information at this stage from the banks, from health insurance funds, and not all that information is through the system yet. So you might lodge a tax return and you might miss critical information.
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12: Hello, I'm Rob McLennan. Magda Zubanski says she's devastated over the sudden death of actor Sam Neill. The comedy icon says it hits especially hard after Sam was only recently cleared of cancer.
13: Like everyone else, I'm absolutely shocked and devastated and just shocked because when I spoke to him not long ago, he was cancer-free.
12: Federal police have charged a former childcare worker in New South Wales with 329 offences against children. More than 120 families have been contacted about those allegations, involving 136 victims over 16 years. The US Navy's resumed its blockade of the Strait of Hormuz. America now demanding any ships that want to pass through must pay it a toll, 20% of the value of the cargo they're carrying. And One Nation now leads Victoria's race to the November election, 1 point ahead of Labor and the Coalition, according to Redbridge. Brendan McCullum has apologised to English cricket supporters after his sacking as the country's men's test coach.
14: I'm disappointed for all the fans that we weren't able to get the results that everyone wanted and I'm sorry for that.
12: That audio thanks to the BBC. AFL club Collingwood is seeking to downgrade Billy Frampton's one-match ban over a pinned arm tackle on North's Matt Whitlock. And Panthers and Blues star Nathan Cleary says he's not sure he's ready to leave NRL after being linked to a possible move to Europe.
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9: Checking the roads and around Darwin City, we're seeing brake lights, McMinn Street at Garamilla Boulevard, Bennett Street at Kavanagh Street and Peel Street at Smith Street. Keep in mind, surface repair night works will be taking place on Berrima Road tonight at the Casey Street intersection. That's between 6 p.m. and 6 a.m. Berrima Road will remain open and you can access Casey Street via Cochrane Road. 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
16: Check of the tides first. Low tide of 3 metres at 12 p.m. High tide of 6.2 metres at 5:30 p.m. There's a bit of cloud about Darwin this morning, but it should be clearing up later for your Tuesday. Tops of 32 in the city, tops of 32 in the rural area, and tops of 31 in Catherine.
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18: Thanks to Harvey Norman Darwin. Let me show you what it's all.
19: Good morning, it's Sam and Ant here for your Tuesday. Anthony, we are going to get intern Swear Bear Dante into the studio. I've got some choice words for him, if I'm being honest.
16: Really?
19: Yeah, so I'm a little bit annoyed about him.
16: Some swear words? No, we'll leave that to the Swear Bear.
19: No, I might beep him out.
16: Yeah.
19: Might beep him out.
16: Okay.
19: But I'm a little bit annoyed at him.
16: All right, we'll have that finger on the beep button ready when he comes on. But right after this, we do have Jaden Forster, your entertainment reporter, joining us over the blower. I think he's going to be also talking about the late, great Sam Neill.
19: Stick around. You're in Hot 100. You got Sam and Ed here right now. Martin Garrick, Ed Sheeran. Repeat it. You're in Hot 100.

0: feeling.
1: You're in Hot 100. You got Sam and Ant here. It is a Tuesday, so it's about time. I've been waiting for it all morning. We'll get our main man in.
2: She went where?
3: He said what?
2: They kissed who?
4: It's your celebrity gossip with Jaden Foster.
5: He's on the phone right now. Jaden Foster, good morning.
6: G'day, guys. Good morning.
5: Good to hear from you, mate. Hey, tributes are continuing to roll in for actor Sam Neill, who passed away suddenly in hospital yesterday.
6: Oh, indeed. Absolutely. The latest coming in from America and also the UK, given that they were both sort of asleep and also waking up to the news when that broke yesterday afternoon. The latest, there's just an avalanche, an outpouring of tributes and praise that's blowing. And I don't think we've seen anything like it for some time, but the latest big ones to come in from the likes of Nicole Kidman, Richard E. Grant, Alec Baldwin, Steven Spielberg, massive names of the industry that are basically all summing him up in more or less the same way, that he was a great person to work with and his greatest personality trait was humility. The other words that are kind of being used or traits that are being expressed are like kind, cool, funny, centred, generous, basically. And of course, you know, I cannot say the words or the name Sam Neill and not say that he had an extraordinary range as an actor. It's not cliche to say he could do it all. He was pretty much better at playing us Aussies on screen than we actually are, and that's why he earned those multiple Logies. He's got another nomination for the Logies next month, so we'll see how that goes. That's for the 12 again. But yeah, watching those tributes rolling in last night, there was a couple of things that came to mind to support or, I guess, demonstrate what people were saying. The first one just captures his true spirit and sense of humour in my mind, and that's the fact that he actually named the animals on his farm in New Zealand after his co-stars from Jurassic Park. So there's like Laura Dern, who is a cow, his words, and Jeff Goldblum, who is a ram. So there's that. And the other thing is the sort of, I guess, just the reach of his star as a result of his acting performances. Obviously, the main reference point being Jurassic Park for obvious reasons, because it just catapulted him to superstardom everywhere around the world. He made us think dinosaurs were real. He's like effortlessly brilliant in that movie, those movies. But like I speak of his reach, it even took him to Asia, believe it or not, China, where they discovered this dinosaur fossil from an ankylosaur and named it in his honour. So the name of this dinosaur fossil is actually named as an old acrostic poem. Remember them from school days? Named as an old acrostic poem for the letters of the surnames of his co-stars from Jurassic Park. So tremendously great man, tremendously talented, and tremendously sad that we've lost him yesterday at the age of 78.
1: Yeah, a real, sort of really losing a legend. And you know, your thoughts and prayers go out to his family. We'll move on to, there's been some returns. The OG King and Queen of Pop have made a huge comeback. Now, who are we talking about here?
6: Well, we're talking Madonna and we're talking Michael Jackson. So I'll come back to Michael Jackson because there's an asterisk next to his name. Obviously no longer with us, sadly. But Madonna, first and foremost, she's back on the music scene, back in the charts. Her Confessions of a Dance Floor 2 album is out. Number one on the Billboard charts.
1: Wow.
6: So that now makes her the first act or singer, basically, with a number one album in this decade and three other decades. So huge success for her. I have to say, there has been a very well orchestrated and executed publicity and marketing strategy to get that to the top of the charts, but she should be happy, as are her fans. The other one I said, Michael Jackson, that's all around his biopic, so that's obviously been doing great things in the cinemas. That has now broken the $1 billion barrier at the box office, so it's now the highest grossing biopic of all time.
1: Oh my God.
6: Even beating out Bohemian Rhapsody. Yeah, massive thing. So expected to go even higher, of course, because it's still in the cinemas, and I definitely think there will be a second movie. They filmed the unsavory stuff from Michael's story, so that will sort of form part of what I think will be a second movie. You'd be crazy not to when it's bringing in that sort of money. But yeah, big things, big comebacks for both Michael and Madonna.
1: Well, I mean, have you seen the biopic, Jaden?
6: I have, yeah. I didn't mind it. I thought it was very well produced. And then Michael Jackson's cousin does a good job portraying Michael, and I think his first major or first acting role or first major acting role. Obviously, it didn't touch on the unsavory stuff because that was left out. They didn't want to put people off and there was issues with the family and all that sort of stuff. But I think that will be what's in the second one. I think as well as you know, rather quite remarkable that somebody like Michael in, you know, the decades of cancer culture now, it wouldn't happen now, but quite remarkable that somebody like him and his story, obviously alleged and all of those various things, the controversy from back in the day, can survive and that he can still hang around. Sort of, it'd be an interesting case study for people studying film or pop culture at university in years to come, I think.
1: Jaden, killing it once again. Thank you very much for the call, mate. We appreciate it. You're in Hot 100. You got Sam and Ant here. We need to get intern Dante into the studio, Anthony, because I've got some choice words with him, man. I'm a little bit annoyed at him.
5: Not swear words, I hope.
1: No, not swear words. We'll leave that to Dante. Little swear bear over there. Look at him.

0: Capel Roan, Good Luck Babe, Hot 100. You got Sam and Andrew. It's all thanks to Harvey, Norman, Dunn. We are joined by our intern, Swearbear Dante. Dante, good morning, mate. How are you?
1: Morning, guys. Going really good.
2: Same old
0: Dante,
2: bear.
0: Stop swearing on air. We're running out of those.
1: Yeah, I need to stop, eh?
0: The button's about to break.
2: Yeah. Can't teach a Swearbear new tricks. Sam, you've got some gripes with Dante that you want to bring up.
0: I've got some choice words, because I'm pretty sure Dante's angry at me or is trying to, you know, or I've done something to upset him.
2: Okay, what's making you think this?
0: Well, he messaged me at 10. No, was that midnight? What's 21?
2: 21?
0: Is that?
2: It's a number.
1: I think that's 11, I think.
0: 11. No, he messaged me at 11.
2: It's 9 p.m.
0: Okay. Oh, okay.
1: I don't know. It's somewhere around there.
0: Jeez, Dante, we're not doing so well, are we? He messaged me at 9 p.m., right? And he messaged me, he said this. Hi, Sam. We have a new DJ name for you. It's called DJ Get Up, because everyone is going to get up and leave. Dante, have I pissed you off in some way?
1: No.
2: What inspired that DJ choice of words, Dante, and why did you message Sam so late at night last night?
1: Because we were talking to my dad on the phone and stuff like that.
0: Yep. And is your dad, your dad can't message me?
1: Because he doesn't have your number.
0: I'll give it out right now. If
2: you're like, that's a pretty fair response.
1: Yeah. But we were talking to my dad and he goes, oh, I've got a new DJ name for Sam.
0: Yep.
1: All right, what is it? And he goes, DJ Get Up, because everyone's going to get up and leave. Both me and my mum start dying with laughter.
0: Okay, that's my gripe. Okay, because, you know, we've brought you in. You know, we've opened up our wings and we've sat you comfortably underneath our wings, mate.
1: Yes.
0: And, you know, we teach you, we give you feedback, we do the funny little sensor joke. That's always fun. You said you like that one. It's funny.
1: Oh, it's funny. It's all the time funny.
0: And then, you know, your dad insults me. Not to my face as well.
1: Mm.
0: And he and you don't even stick up for me.
1: That is true. Yeah, I didn't, yeah.
2: Hey, Dante, I've got a DJ idea name for Sam. Right. Sensitive Sam.
1: Good one.
2: Getting a load of this guy.
1: Yeah, get a load of him, yeah.
2: Jesus, DJ Get Up, can't even handle a bit of that.
1: I
2: say keep the suggestions coming, Swearbear. As long as they don't have any swears in them, you can table them. Like, maybe, what's another one that you guys had?
1: I don't know.
2: No, well, you had a few that your mum and dad were, suggesting ideas.
1: DJ 50-50.
2: Oh, gee, I said one rule, Dante. One rule.
1: Damn it.
0: Thanks, guys. Really felt heard there. Appreciate that.
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0: St. Elmo's Fire Hot 100. We are out of here. Thank you very much for hanging out with us.
1: Hey, if you tune in tomorrow, we do have another family pass to give away to round 5 of the Wise Group Northline Speedway Next Generation Nationals. 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
0: We are out of here. Those are is taken over. We'll catch you tomorrow. Bye.
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7: Hey there, Tani Maxwell with your local news update. NT Police will step up patrols as students head back to the classroom today. With increased traffic expected around schools, crossings and bus stops, drivers are being reminded to stay focused and take extra care. Police are urging motorists to put their phones away, slow down and watch out for children. Enforcement activities will be carried out across the school term to help keep territory roads safe. In other news, the owner of the World War II Darwin Tunnels says visitors were left in the dark after the attraction lost power on Friday. Power and water crews disconnected electricity while investigating an alleged earth leakage issue, with the attraction remaining closed for 2 days during one of Darwin's busiest tourism periods. Owner Robert Marchant says about 50 people were inside the tunnels when the power was cut.
8: We got safety lights in there because we have to have that by law. But then, of course, you've got 50 people that are panicked. What's going on? In a tunnel under the earth. Power and water come around and say, listen, we've closed you off. We've given you a work order. It's not going to happen until you people get it repaired. If someone had hurt themselves in there, I would have been liable. We've got no electricity, so we can't even give them a refund.
7: In a statement from Power and Water, a spokesperson says they acknowledge the operator's frustration and are continuing efforts to engage with the electrical contractor and provide support. And more women are entering the construction workforce as part of the Albanese government's key apprenticeship program. Marking its first full year, 209 apprentices in the NT are taking part in the program, which has supported more than 32,500 apprentices across Australia, including more than 1,500 women in carpentry, plumbing and electrical trades. Federal Skills and Training Minister Andrew Giles says the program's first year has delivered strong results.
9: a lot of young people become chippies, sparkies, plumbers, and of course other relevant trades. It's been really encouraging to see a greater number of women and First Nations Australians get in. Some older Australians see this as the way to perhaps make a change they've always been thinking about.
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10: Hi, I'm Phoebe Humphrey from Your News Now, and these are your news headlines. Tributes continue for Sam Neill after the Jurassic Park star's sudden death. Oil prices have surged on the back of the US resuming its blockade of the Strait of Hormuz. A growing number of Aussies believe house prices need to come down, and the race continues to heat up for who will become the Devils' inaugural AFL coach. Get your news when you want it. 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
11: The AFL says umpire Matt Stevic will officiate this round despite making a controversial call in the Hawks' win over the Blues. The 46-year-old has umpired more than 530 games. Essendon could be facing a $50,000 fine after two players were cited for making contact with an umpire on Sunday. England has left the door open for Andy Flower to return as men's test coach after the sacking of Brendan McCullum. Flower guided England to three Ashes series wins during his previous tenure.
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12: 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Bennett Street at Kavanagh Street, Peel Street at Smith Street, plus Litchfield Street at Nucky Street. Keep in mind as well, surface repair works will be taking place on Berrima Road tonight at the Casey Street intersection between 6pm and 6am. Berrima Road will remain open and you can access Casey Street via Cochrane Road. Plan ahead to avoid any delays. 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